0: spotlight a whole lot. I'm a very humble guy. I don't like the spotlight shined on me, but this is something that's an incredible milestone.
1: Slater was also awarded the Saskatchewan Protective Services Medal during a ceremony at Government House in Regina. If you're planning to deep fry your turkey this Thanksgiving, the Moose Jaw Fire Department wants you to keep safety top of mind. Fire Chief Rod Montgomery says your fryer should be set up outdoors on a flat, non-combustible surface, at least 3 meters away from your home or other structures. He says one of the biggest risks is putting a frozen or wet turkey into hot oil.
2: Water droplet will expand 1,700 times to their volume. Well, the same thing happens here. When water or ice contacts that hot oil, it instantly turns to steam, and it can expand quite considerable.
1: He also reminds you to keep kids and pets away from the fryer and never leave it unattended. If you've ever felt like it's hard to keep up with the apps and technology your kids are using, you're definitely not alone. Children's advocate Val Caldwell is coming to Moose Jaw next week for a presentation aimed at helping you better understand the online world young people are navigating.
3: To really inform adults about, you know, some of the more common apps and sites that kids are accessing, what are the issues that we're seeing on them. We do get into the heavy topics, things like sexting and sextortion and some of those significant online harms that are potentially happening to kids.
1: Caldwell says the goal isn't to turn you into a tech expert. Instead, she wants to help you build a relationship where the kids in your life know that they can come to you when something goes wrong online. And if you're a rodeo fan, you'll want to mark November 23rd to 28th on your calendar. The Canadian Western Agribition is celebrating its 55th anniversary in Regina this year with the return of the Maple Leaf Circuit Finals Rodeo. Agribition's Director of Livestock and Rodeo, Kylie Beck, says you can expect some of the top competitors on the circuit.
4: Sure, we're really excited to have a, you know, star-studded lineup of contestants coming to Regina for the circuit finals. All of these contestants have had to place top 10 in their respective events, so it truly is the best of the best on the Maple Leaf circuit, and we're really excited that they get to call Regina home for a week.
1: Beck says that there is more than $150,000 in prize money up for grabs. Tickets for the rodeo and agribition go on sale October 13th, and all that information can be found in our story at discovermoosejaw.com.
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1: The Moose Jaw Warriors are back in action this weekend, starting tomorrow night, as they will travel up to Saskatoon to take on the Blades at 7 o'clock. Then on Saturday night, the Prince Albert Raiders are in town at Temple Garden Center for a 6 o'clock puck drop. As always, you can catch all the action on Country 100 with Voice of the Warriors' James Gallo. Tomorrow's pregame show starts at 6:40, while Saturday's is slated for 5:40. Just one game in the Sask Male AAA League tonight. The Saskatoon Blazers host the Tisdale Trojans at 7:45. Your Windmar AAA Warriors return to the ice tomorrow night to kick off a doubleheader against the Warman Wildcats. Puck drop is 7 o'clock at the Temple Garden Center. Coming up in the South Rural Football League, the Central Cyclones are off to Swift Current to battle the Colts. The Sask Selects Football Club is preparing for its milestone 15th season. Athletes in the 10U, 12U, and 14U age divisions will have the opportunity to earn spots on Selects teams for the upcoming winter season. Director of Operations Zelko Stefanovic says the program continues to attract players from across Saskatchewan.
6: Our program is built on the younger kids, and those kids stay throughout their football careers in our programs. So 10U, 12U, 14U, there's some spots available, so we encourage anyone to come out that's interested in participating in the program.
1: The 10U tryouts take place November 1st, followed by the 12U camp on November 8th and the 14U camp on November 21st. 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
5: Now, your Discover Moose Jaw weather.
7: A few clouds with southeast winds at 20 kilometers an hour developing near midnight. Low of 6. Tomorrow, mainly sunny with southeast winds at 20 kilometers an hour, then becoming southwest. High of 24. Saturday, a mix of sun and cloud with windy conditions. High of 14. Sunday, cloudy with a high of 5. And Monday, cloudy with a high of 6. Find the full forecast at discovermoosejaw.com and stream the radio anywhere and anytime from the Discover Moose Jaw app.
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3: Tonight, we have a few clouds with southeast winds developing, low of 6. Tomorrow, mainly sunny with breezy winds shifting southwest in the afternoon, high of 24. And Saturday, a mix of sun and cloud with windy conditions, high of 14. 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
8: A few clouds tonight with southeast winds arriving, low of 6. Tomorrow, plenty of sunshine with winds shifting southwest later, high of 24. And Saturday, sun and cloud with windy conditions, high of 14. 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
1: My name is Sydney Smith. I'm an LPN at the Dr. F.H. 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On October 17th, starting at 4:30 p.m. at the Crush Can, there's going to be a Rib and Caesar Night fundraiser for a fellow nurse who tragically lost her home to a house fire after working a night shift. 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There will be raffle prizes and a 50-50 as well. 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

0: Can prayer really change God's mind? Well, that's the question that sits at the heart of one of the most remarkable prayers in all of Scripture. Welcome to Through the Bible. I'm your host, Steve Schwetz. And as we journey through God's Word together, we're going to encounter the prayers of Abraham, David, Jesus, Paul, and many others. Each one teaches us something about drawing near to God. But in this study, we come to a prayer that Dr. J. Vernon McGee calls one of the greatest lessons on prayer in the entire Bible. In Exodus 32, Moses stands before God on behalf of a rebellious nation. And through that prayer, Dr. McGee says Moses laid hold of the heart of God and moved the arm of God. In other words, Moses' prayer for the Israelites changed God's mind. Wow, that's got to be one great prayer. So let's not wait any longer. Join me as we pray for our study and dive right in. Heavenly Father, would you show us more about how we can touch your heart and then move your mighty hand to bring us grace and mercy? We ask this in Jesus' name. Amen. Open to Exodus 31 as we go through the Bible with Dr. J. Vernon McGee.
1: Now our study today seems to be a departure from the tabernacle, but actually it is not. What we have before us today is the fact that the interval of the giving of the law and the instructions for the tabernacle, Moses spent a great deal of time up there in the mount getting all these instructions. And the children of Israel became a little impatient down there. And we're going to see what happened in the broken law. But in chapter 31, we have the workman who built the tabernacle. And one in particular who was given a special gift for making the articles of furniture. That is, those that were the most difficult to make. Now I'm reading, beginning with chapter 31 at verse 1. And the Lord spake unto Moses, saying, See, I have called by name Bezalel, the son of Uri, the son of Hur, of the tribe of Judah. And I have filled him with the Spirit of God in wisdom and in understanding and in knowledge and in all manner of workmanship to devise cunning works, to work in gold, and in silver, and in brass, and in cutting of stones, to set them, and in carving of timber, to work in all manner of workmanship. And I, behold, I have given with him, and now you have the list of those that worked with him. And this man, we find out, he made certain things very definitely, and he also made the garments, he and his helpers. Now they were given a special gift for doing this. The Spirit of God equipped them for it. Now the question might arise whether Bezalel was an artisan or artificer before. I'm of the opinion that he was. This man was one who worked with the gold and with the silver and with all of these other delicate things. Now, to do this thing for God, he was given a special gift for it. My feeling is that whatever man's equipped to do, that is the thing that he should do, unless God makes it clear to him to do otherwise. In other words, I think that there are a great many people today that are equipped to do certain things that are technical, that are needed in the Lord's work. Now, I find that there are those that cannot speak, and yet they want to speak. I know quite a few laymen that just determine that they are going to be speakers. They're not equipped for it. They do not have even the semblance of a gift, and yet they will do that, and yet these men have remarkable gifts in other connection. Now, I know a man in radio today. He's a technical expert. But he wants to speak. Well, the fact of the matter is, he has a special gift, I think, for radio. Well, I don't think that he ought to be speaking. I think that he ought to confine himself to the gift that God has given him. And I believe that in the church today, that there are all sorts of things that need to be done, that God gives a special gift for. I remember when I was pastor in Nashville, I had a deacon in a church. He came to me the very first day I was there, and this man had known me from the time I was a boy. And he said to me, "Vernon, don't ever call on me to lead in prayer." He said, "I absolutely am frightened to death. I don't know actually what to say. I have a stage fright that," he said, "it must be abnormal. I just can't overcome it." And he said, "I make a fool of myself when I try to speak in public." Now, this man was an executive. The fact of the matter is he was superintendent of the streetcar company and had charge of their entire equipment. And that was certainly a place of responsibility. But he told me this. He said, "Now, look, I can't do anything publicly, but if there's anything that you want done around this church or you want done personally, you let me know, and I'll be glad to do it." And very candidly, I never had a more wonderful helper than that man was. I would call him many times, even on Saturday night. Now, the streetcar company, see, operated all night. He had a crew down there. And I've called him Saturday night to tell him, "Well, something's come up about Sunday, and we need this for Sunday. For instance, the putting up of a screen, or the different arrangement, or the putting in of chairs." All I had to do is call him, and he'd have a crew out there in less than an hour. And I never had anyone that was such a helper as he is. And you know what? Before I left that church, I was thanking God that he did not have the gift to speak in public, because it made him faithful at the gift that God had given him. Now, here's a man, Bezaleel. I'm of the opinion he could have been very much like some layman today. He could have said, "Now, look here, Lord, I want to wear these high priestly garments like Aaron, and I want to serve you like that." But God says, "That's not the way you serve me." And in one sense, his gift is more important than that of Aaron. His gift is one that was essential for the building of the tabernacle. And I think God will give you a gift, friends, that will develop whatever talent you might have or gift you might have. You see, God gives us talents, but he wants us then to dedicate them to the Lord and let the Spirit of God take us and use us. And that doesn't mean we are all to do the same thing. There is a wrong impression today that in the church, if you can't sing in the choir or teach a Sunday school class or speak publicly or be an usher, that you're pretty much out of it. There's nothing left for you to do. And I think there are literally hundreds of gifts that God gives to man to serve today. And it's up to the individual to determine, find out what that gift is. And it may be whatever God's given you as a talent that he'd like for the Spirit of God to take it and use it for his service. Now, we have something else in this chapter that is of profound interest, and it's very important to see. And it has to do with this matter of the Sabbath day. And this is something that a great many people pass over. Now, the Sabbath day was given at the very beginning, I take it after creation, that it was observed universally. Because man, having come from the hand of God as his creator, and having been given the Genesis account, I'm of the opinion that the creation account was universally known by mankind, and it was perverted and changed. Now, this matter of the Sabbath day, though, when you come to the Mosaic system, you find out God made it one of the commandments for the children of Israel. And now he makes it very clear that it was just for the children of Israel. Verse 12 now of chapter 31, and I'm reading, and I want you to listen very carefully. "And the Lord spoke unto Moses, saying, Speak thou also unto the children of Israel, saying, Verily, my Sabbaths ye shall keep, for it is a sign between me and you throughout your generations, that ye may know that I am the Lord that doth sanctify you." Now he said it once to the children of Israel, "My Sabbaths, it's a sign between me and you throughout your generations." Now the Sabbath is given now specifically to the children of Israel. And I take it was not given to other people. I do not think it's given to the church at all. When anybody says to me, and every now and then someone likes to pull this type of an approach, they say, when was the Sabbath day changed? Friends, it never was changed. It was done away with, as far as we're concerned. We are not under the Sabbath day. That's Saturday, and we don't observe Saturday. That's the day Jesus was dead. We're not serving a dead Christ. The first day of the week, he came back from the dead, and the church, from the very beginning, met on the first day of the week. That's when the church was born, was on the first day of the week. The day of Pentecost was on the day after the Sabbath. It was 50 days, you see. Pentecost means 50, and that very name itself puts it on a Sunday, not on a Saturday. And therefore, today we don't observe it, not because it's been changed. It hasn't been. It was given to the children of Israel, specifically to them. It started off with the whole human race, but man got away from God, and as he did, then God gives it specifically to the children of Israel. I'm not through. Let me read verse 14 here. Ye shall keep the Sabbath, therefore, for it's holy unto you. Everyone that defileth it shall surely be put to death. And I'd like to know from these people who say you're to keep the Sabbath day, if they keep it all the time, and those of their number who do not keep it, do they put them to death? That's part of it, you see. For whosoever doeth any work therein, that soul shall be cut off from among his people. That's very specific, you can see, and very strong, very strict. Verse 15, I'm still reading, friends. 6 days may work be done, but in the seventh is the Sabbath of rest, holy to the Lord. Whoso ever doeth any work in the Sabbath day, he shall surely be put to death. And a man was gathering sticks, and he stoned him in Israel. Now, verse 16, wherefore the children of Israel, who's he said? The church? No. Wherefore the children of Israel shall keep the Sabbath to observe the Sabbath throughout their generations for a perpetual covenant. It is a sign between

God, and also one of the greatest lessons on prayer that you'll find in the Bible. Moses was a great man of prayer, by the way. Now, I'll get into the chapter, chapter 32, verse 1. And when the people saw that Moses delayed to come down out of the mount, the people gathered themselves together unto Aaron and said unto him, Up, make us gods, which shall go before us. For as for this Moses, the man that brought us up out of the land of Egypt, we wot not, or we know not what's become of him. They thought Moses had gone, or that probably been killed, or something had happened to Moses. And now they want to make gods, idols, to lead them along the wilderness march. They were ready to go into idolatry, you see. These people lapsed into it almost immediately. Now notice what happened. You'd think Aaron now would keep them from going into idolatry. No, Aaron did not. Aaron went right along with the liberalism of the people of wanting to return to idolatry. Verse 2, And Aaron said unto them, Break off the golden earrings which are in the ears of your wives, of your sons, and of your daughters, and bring them unto me. And did you know those earrings in that day were a sign of idolatry? It was a sign these people were serving the gods of Egypt. That's what the earrings meant. Now they had to bring these earrings, and all the people break off the golden earrings which were in their ears, and brought them unto Aaron. And he received them at their hand. And notice what it says. And Aaron is in on this, friends, and he fashioned it with a graving tool after he had made it a molten calf. And they said, These be thy gods, O Israel, which brought thee out of the land of Egypt. Now, can you imagine these people lapsing into apostasy this quickly? Well, it would be amazing to me if it wasn't for the fact that I live in the day that I live in, and I've seen the church lapse into an apostasy that I never dreamed that I'd live to see it, and yet I knew it was going to come someday. Now notice what happens here. And they rose up early on the morrow, offered burnt offerings and brought peace offerings, and the people sat down to eat and to drink, and they rose up to play, which means it was gross immorality. They already have departed from God. They said, All his commandments we'll keep, while they are not keeping any of them. Now will you notice verse 7. Now Moses is on the mount getting the law and the instructions, blueprint for the tabernacle. And the Lord said unto Moses, Go, get thee down, for thy people which thou broughtest out of the land of Egypt have corrupted themselves. They've turned aside quickly out of the way which I commanded them. They have made them a molten calf, and have worshipped it, and have sacrificed thereunto, and said, These be thy gods, O Israel, which have brought thee up out of the land of Egypt. And the Lord said unto Moses, I have seen this people, and behold, it's a stiff-necked people. God didn't redeem them, friends, because they were superior, or great, or good. They were none of these. God says, I knew you were a stiff-necked people. Now therefore let me alone, that my wrath may wax hot against them, and that I may consume them, and I will make of thee a great nation. That was a real temptation to Moses. God says, Now Moses, I'll use you like I did Abraham, and make of you a great nation, and I'll still be able to make my covenant good with Abraham. Now notice what Moses does. Here is an example one of the greatest prayers in Scripture. Will you look at it now with me for just a moment? And Moses besought the Lord his God and said, Lord, why doth thy wrath wax hot against thy people, which thou hast brought forth out of the land of Egypt with great power and with a mighty hand? Now God said to Moses, you remember, God says, Moses, get thee down for thy people that thou broughtest out of the land of Egypt. Now Moses really talks back to God. There's none of this pious cant and this pious piffle that I hear today in a great many fundamentalist prayers. I think that there's more hypocrisy today in some of our prayers. No wonder prayer meetings are so dead.
If we talk

0: honestly and frankly to God that it would make one of the most exciting meetings in the church. God says to Moses, your people that you brought out of the land of Egypt, they've sinned. Moses said, Lord, I think you made a mistake. I don't recall of ever bringing any people out of Egypt, and I want you to know they're not my people. Listen to what he says. They're thy people. Thou hast brought them out of the land of Egypt, and you did it with a mighty hand. I couldn't bring them out. You made a mistake, Lord. Can you imagine anybody talking to God like that? Moses did. He said, Lord, they're your people. They're not my people, and you brought them out. I didn't bring them out. Now, that's the first thing he says. Listen to him, the second thing. Wherefore should the Egyptians speak and say, for mischief did he bring them out to slay them in the mountains and to consume them from the face of the earth. Turn from thy fierce wrath and repent of this evil against thy people. Now, what Moses says is this, Lord, they're your people. You brought them out of the land of Egypt. But also, suppose that you don't go through with taking them into the land. Why, the Egyptians will say, well, their God was able to take them out of Egypt, but he wasn't able to bring them into the land. Therefore, you'll have to bring them into the land. They're your people, and you promised to bring them in. Now notice the third reason he gives to God. He says, remember Abraham, Isaac, and Israel, thy servants, to whom thou swearest by thine own self, and saidest unto them, I will multiply your seed as the stars of heaven, and all this land that I have spoken of will I give unto your seed, and they will inherit it forever. Remember Abraham, Isaac, and Israel. Lord, you made a promise to them that you'd do this, and that's the way you remember he called Moses. He said, I remember my covenant. Now, Moses just calls his attention to it again. Now notice, and the Lord repented of the evil which he thought to do unto his people. I tell you, that moved the arm of God, friends, when Moses prayed like that. I think if we were a little more honest in our praying to God, that we had seen more answers, that is, more visible answers. I think we always get an answer. I think the Lord tells most of us no, because we're not really praying honestly to him. Now notice what this man Moses does. Now, you'd think he'd come down now and soft soap the children of Israel. No, sir. Listen to him. Moses turned, went down from the mountain. The two tables of the testimony were in his hand. The tables were written on both their sides, and on one side and on the other were they written. And the tables were the work of God, and the writing was the writing of God graven upon the tables. And when Joshua heard the noise of the people as they shouted, he said unto Moses, there is a noise of war in the camp. Believe me, it was. And he said, it is not the voice of them that shout for mastery, neither it is the voice of them that cry for being overcome, but the noise of them that sing do I hear. Oh, they were having a high old time, friends, down there worshiping this golden calf and living in sin. Came to pass as soon as he came nigh unto the camp that he saw the calf and the dancing, and Moses' anger waxed hot, and he cast the tables out of his hands and brake them beneath the mount, and he took the calf which they had made and burned it in the fire, ground it to powder and strawed it upon the water, and made the children of Israel drink of it. And believe me, that was bitter. And Moses said unto Aaron, what did this people unto thee that thou hast brought so great a sin upon them? And listen now to Aaron crawfish out of all of it. This is really humorous, would be if it wasn't so serious. And Aaron said, let not the anger of my Lord wax hot. Thou knowest the people that they are set on mischief, for they said unto me, make us gods which shall go before us. For as for this Moses, the man that brought us up out of the land of Egypt, we know not what's become of him. In other words, they're blaming it on Moses, actually. Moses has deserted us, so we'll turn to the golden calf. Now, verse 24, listen to this. And I said unto them, whosoever hath any gold, let them break it off. So they gave it me. Then I cast it into the fire. Listen to this, friends. And there came out this calf. You can't help but laugh at that. And I think Moses actually must have laughed. He says, you don't mean Aaron that you poured the gold in the fire and this calf walked out. That's what he's trying to say. But you remember, it said back over here that he received them at their hand and fashioned it with a graving tool. I think Aaron lied, don't you, friend? Oh, what excuse he made here. This man did this, and now I tell you, and when Moses saw that the people were naked, for Aaron had made them naked unto their shame among their enemies. This matter of nudism, friends, and sex today, and dope, is not new. I think you'll look at these people, you'll see the whole bit right here. And now we're going to see Moses, though, and I tell you, he's angry. But did you notice what an intercessor he was for these people? How he laid hold of the heart of God that moved the hand of God. And now we're going to see he's still got a prayer to pray to God for these people. And we'll have to wait till next time to see that. So until then, may God bless you, my beloved.
1: 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And when you're in touch, tell us how you hear through the Bible. You know we love to hear your story. This information is so helpful as we pray and consider where to invest the ministry resources that God has so graciously blessed us with. I'm Steve Schwetz, and I'll be here next time saving a seat on the Bible bus just for you.

0: 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Come along for the ride, and you'll study both the Old Testament and New Testament, discovering God's great redemption story. Is this your story too?
1: 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Now, we know that many of our listeners have never written to us to share how God has blessed them through this ministry. 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
13: Spirit-anointed preaching compromises no truth, avoids no subject, and fears no reaction. And when men stand in the pulpits and look at deacons or elders and think, well, shall I say this or should I say that? I want to tell you, the anointing leaves you the moment you begin to compromise what you know is the gospel truth. God never called you to please anybody but Him.
14: Pastors have many things to do that most people never see. There's no way they could get everything done without a whole lot of help. Today's edition of In Touch, the teaching ministry of Dr. Charles Stanley, identifies that something extra as the Spirit of God, who enables believers to do all things well. Here's part one of Spirit-anointed preaching. Let's listen in to Dr. Stanley's message.
13: Now, if God has called you to preach the gospel. He has called you to preach the gospel under the anointing of the Holy Spirit. If he's called you to preach the gospel, you must make a priority in your life the preaching of the gospel. You see, one of the things that Satan has done to so many of God's good, wonderful preachers is to divide their minds and to get them off to doing so many other things that many, many of God's preachers, if they're deadly honest with themselves, will have to admit to this error. It is a satanic deception. More than likely, most of God's preachers spend most of their time doing other things than the one thing God primarily called them to do, and that's to preach the gospel. If you look at an average weekly schedule by which you live, more than likely many of you would have to admit you spend the least amount of time at the one thing God has called you to do to reach the greatest number of people. Because you see, sometimes people holler louder than God. And they pull you in this direction, they pull you in that direction, they pull you this way. You must go visit this dear sister, and you must go to the hospital, and you must go to this meeting, and you must have time for this and have time for that. Until finally, because God doesn't shout audibly, he gets the least amount of, because God doesn't shout audibly, he gets the least amount of time in our preparation for prayer and the least amount of time to speak to us about what he wants us to hear for ourselves and then to proclaim to other people. It is a tragedy. It is a satanic deception. The only thing I know more important than preaching the gospel is praying to God. Everything else should be subservient to that. Preaching should only be second. What else? If God's called you to be a pastor, he's called you to shepherd a flock. And the point and the time when you can do the most good in that fellowship, instructing them in the Word of God as pastor teachers, is the time you open the Word of God and lay out to them the principles by which God can live through them and exhibit his power and his love and extend

in his life through them. So all of us have the temptation in that area. But when I think about Spirit-anointed preaching, I think about it in this light. If you recall in 1 Corinthians chapter 15, look there for just a moment. 1 Corinthians chapter 15, and you recall what Paul said. He said, "Now I make known to you, brethren, the gospel which I preached to you, which also you received, in which also you stand." And the word there means to proclaim the good news of Jesus Christ, but it means more than that. It means to proclaim the good news of Jesus Christ with authority and with power. Spirit-anointed preaching is preaching that has the touch of God upon it. And when I think about how oftentimes men stand behind pulpits and just talk, and they talk about many things other than God. Can you tell me a greater subject than God? A more profound subject than God? A greater needful subject than God Himself? And you see, Spirit-anointed preaching knows, listen, Spirit-anointed preaching compromises no truth, avoids no subject, and fears no reaction. And when men stand in the pulpits and look at deacons or elders and think, well, shall I say this or should I say that? I want to tell you, the anointing leaves you the moment you begin to compromise what you know is the gospel truth. God never called you to please anybody but Him. To do so, my friend, is to step down from what God has called you to do. Jesus said, "I am anointed to preach the gospel, the good news of the Lord Jesus Christ." Now, when I think about what's happening today in this nation of ours, people oftentimes say, well, what we need more laymen out there sharing the gospel. Agreed. Where do you think the United States would be today if, for the last 50 years, men like you and myself, those who've gone before us, had stood in every pulpit in America and under the anointing of the Spirit, with no compromise whatsoever, expounded this truth to presidents, congressmen, senators, mayors, governors, attorneys, doctors? Where would we be today if godly men had been faithful to the truth of God's word? I'll tell you, we wouldn't be in the mess we're in because the Spirit of God and the conviction of the Holy Spirit would so penetrate our society, men couldn't live like the devil in the light of that kind of preaching. They couldn't do it. But you see, somewhere along the way, somebody's compromised the truth. In order to please the world, and what has happened is, the power and the influence of the gospel oftentimes has not been as great as it could be and should have been because of the man who stands in the pulpit. Now, let's face it. God's not going to anoint but one kind of man. That's a man whose life is clean. I didn't say perfect, but it's got to be clean. He's not going to anoint preaching from a man who is rebellious, who is proud, who is egotistical, who is sensual, who is dishonest, who's lost his integrity, and who's full of the world. He's not going to do it. Neither will you hear Spirit-anointed preaching come from the lips of a man who doubts the integrity of the Word of God. God is never going to anoint doubt and unbelief, and especially a man who stands before others and begins to talk about all the things in the Bible that possibly are not true. Friend, the moment you begin to doubt the Word, there is no unction in your life. There's not going to be an anointing. And listen, you can dress up in all kind of robes and you can get into all kind of ritual, but there is no substitute for the anointing of the Spirit of God in your life. No substitute whatsoever. And so you and I have to be sure that our life is clean in the eyes of God. That's why I believe far more important and the best preparation for preaching the gospel is laying before Almighty God, asking Him to do something to us before He ever does anything through us. And you see, we can make an awful mistake of being so concerned about what we're going to preach to someone else, we don't let the message sink deeply into our own hearts and do its own work of conviction. Now, I want to talk about this matter of Spirit-anointed preaching and from three perspectives. And the first one is this, and that is our commitment to it. And if you'll turn to 1 Corinthians chapter 2 for a moment, and you'll recall what Paul said as he begins this chapter.
He says, when I came to you, brethren, I didn't come with superiority of speech or of wisdom, proclaiming to you the testimony of God, for I determined to know nothing among you except Jesus Christ and Him crucified. And I was with you in weakness and in fear and in much trembling. And my message and my preaching were not in persuasive words of wisdom, but in demonstration of the Spirit and of power. That is, that your faith should not rest on the wisdom of men, but on the power of God. Our commitment to Spirit-anointed preaching involves, first of all, our delivery. Listen to what he says. He says, when I came to you, brethren, I didn't come with superiority of speech or of wisdom proclaiming to you the testimony of God. Involves the delivery of the message, the proclamation of the message. You say, well, what do you mean the delivery of the message? When you and I look at that verse of Scripture, he says, I didn't come to impress. I didn't come with eloquence of speech. And you know, if you could ask most preachers, well, what ability would you like? And many of them would say, well, I would like eloquence. Listen to what Paul says. He says in this passage that Spirit-anointed preaching does not depend upon its eloquence to proclaim the gospel. It does not depend upon its intellect to explain the gospel, and it doesn't depend upon its human energy to deliver the message of the gospel. You see, the one thing God does not want us doing is depending upon ourselves for anything. The Spirit of God working in the heart of the preacher of the gospel, He wants to do all the work. He doesn't want us to depend upon our eloquence, our vocabulary. He doesn't want us depending upon our intellect. Nor does He want us to depend upon our human energy or our own personal charisma to persuade anybody. We are to be men who are crucified in Christ Jesus, recognizing that He's the source of our life, recognizing that as those New Testament apostles had nothing within themselves upon which they can depend, the truth is, neither do we. When we depend upon our education, when we depend upon our eloquence, when we depend upon our experience, the only thing we're doing is undercutting God's work in our life. He wants us to stand in our pulpits as helpless men, but hopeful in the Holy Spirit, depending upon the power of the Holy Spirit to take the precious Word of God and penetrate the most hard heart until that person comes to a saving knowledge of Jesus Christ. Spirit-anointed preaching is preaching that is dependent upon the Holy Spirit. Now, let me give you an indication of how you can know when you're depending upon yourself. Somebody asks you to preach somewhere, and the first thing comes into your mind, you've got a sermon you've preached before, you do a super job at that, you tuck that in your Bible, you give it little thought until you arrive on the scene. And my friend, you may impress a lot of people, but I'm going to tell you somebody you haven't impressed. Because you see, an old warmed over biscuit may be all right every once in a while, but not very often. God wants the fire of the Spirit of God burning in the heart of His servant. And listen, friend, when you are hopeless and helplessly standing before a congregation and you don't have anything to say but what God says, that's the moment when God has the best control of you and me. Now, I'm not saying you shouldn't study. Surely we should study, but I want to tell you, if you depend upon your study, you're going to be a failure. Now, let's be honest for a moment. How many of you have gotten a subject or a text, and I mean, brother, you got excited for a change on Monday morning. And all week long, brother, you hammered away at that passage, you got it down homiletically, man, you had it just right. I mean, you were sitting on ready on Sunday morning, you walked into the pulpit and you opened the Bible and you let her fly, and when it was all over, you wonder, what in the world happened to that? Because it didn't come out the way you planned it. You see, you had every point, the alliteration, you had everything down just right. The only thing you didn't have is the Holy Spirit. Listen, all the homiletics in the world, and I believe in homiletics, don't ever let that get in front of the Holy Spirit. Don't let that be the thing you depend upon, because you see, those Old Testament saints who preached the gospel and those New Testament apostles, they never even heard of the word of homiletics. 3,000 people were saved, and old Peter didn't even know what a sermon was.

0: Nobody ever told him how to get up a sermon. The Spirit of God just poured the truth through him, and God began to work in his life. So first of all, it involves our delivery. Secondly, it involves our message. Now listen to what Paul says. For I determined, verse 2, I determined to know nothing among you except Jesus Christ and him crucified. Listen, believe it or not, I've heard evangelists preach sermons who never mention the cross. In fact, I've even heard sermons and nobody even mentioned Jesus. They called it a sermon. I wouldn't have called it that. I would have called it a speech, not a sermon. Now, I want you to think for just a moment, because you see, this is not one of Satan's snares. He can blind us to the truth. The truth is, every time you and I present the gospel of Jesus Christ, somewhere in that sermon, you have a responsibility, I believe, before God to tell the people who are listening how to receive Jesus Christ for the forgiveness of their sin and understand what it means to be born again and how to have their name written in the Lamb's Book of Life. If that is not your objective, and if you preach week after week after week and you say, well, I'm a teacher, let me ask you a question. What is the motivation of your teaching? Nowhere in the Bible does it say that I'm just to give out information. I'm just to instruct. I'm to instruct with a purpose in mind. And you see, the truth is that there are many, many people sitting in your congregation who are hell bound. They're not saved. They never even prayed to be saved. They never even asked the Lord Jesus Christ to come into their life. They never received Christ as their Savior. They never repented of their sins. They never believed. They never placed their trust in Christ for salvation. And there they sit in the pews year after year after year, just as lost as they can be. Now, I know that all of us come from different denominations, and I don't think God's hung up on denominations. In fact, I don't even think He created them. And you see, we are all divided over all kinds of silly things. But there's one thing we ought to be able to agree on. That the centrality of the gospel, the center of every message, the foundation of every sermon is the cross of Jesus Christ. If you can't agree on that, brother, you ought to get out of the ministry, because you don't have a gospel to preach. No gospel. And Paul said, listen, he said, I determined to know nothing among you except Jesus Christ and Him crucified. When I hear people talking about that stinking old blood, you narrow-minded folks who talk about the blood of Jesus, I want to remind them that, listen, it was good enough for Paul. It wasn't just good enough for Paul. It was essential in the eyes of Almighty Sovereign God, who is my judge. And Paul said, when I came to you, Corinthians, to preach the gospel, he said, I didn't have but one subject, and that subject was the crucifixion, the resurrection of Jesus Christ, because upon those two doctrinal truths, all of our hope rests. And I want to ask you, does your sermon week after week mention the cross? Does it mention Jesus Christ? Are you explaining the necessity of the all-sufficient, sacrificial, atoning death of Jesus Christ as the only hope of mankind? I don't care whether you're preaching a funeral or whatever you're doing. Listen, that's the greatest time in the world to preach the gospel, brother. They're right there before you. Some folks are listening at the funeral who haven't listened in 30 years, but they're listening. Is the gospel of Jesus Christ, according to your preaching, is the heart of it, the crucifixion of Jesus Christ for the forgiveness of sin? The third thing I want you to notice here is that it involves not only the message, but it involves something else. It involves the hearers. Listen to what he says in verse 3, 4, and 5. He says, I was with you in weakness and in fear and in much trembling. He says, I wasn't depending upon my eloquence. I wasn't depending upon the way I was delivering the message or my intellect. He says, I was with you in weakness and in fear and much trembling. Now, the time most of us have fear, weakness, and trembling is on Saturday night about 11:30 when we don't have anything. Amen? That's when you get real weak, full of fear, and a whole lot of trembling. Listen to what Paul says. Verse 4. And my message and my preaching were not in persuasive words of wisdom, but he says, in demonstration of the Spirit and of power, that your faith should not rest on the wisdom of men, but on the power of God. Listen, Spirit-anointed preaching will protest the dependence of the people upon the preacher. They must never depend upon us. We must focus their attention upon God. The Holy Spirit is the one who is the teacher, not the preacher. We just happen to be the mouthpiece. He's the one who must do the teaching. And Paul says, I came to you in this manner so that your faith wouldn't be in me, but rather he says that your faith should be in the power of Almighty God. Now listen, the only way for that to happen in your congregation is for your people to see the power of God in your life. You know, folks today, you know what they're looking for? They're just looking for men who've got enough sense to believe God, who've got enough sense to just trust Him. You'll build more fellowship, more loyalty, more love by just simply believing God and living that out before your people than all the eloquence in the world. It is our responsibility to reflect the love of God. It is our responsibility to allow Him to exhibit His power in our life. If we're to be the kind of leaders that God wants us to be, then we must be willing for God to take us in the valley and do whatever is necessary to us in order to make us godly men who can lead people into a godly relationship. Now, when you think about Spirit-anointed preaching, let me ask you a question. Let's be honest. You see, if we're not honest, we're wasting our time. How many of you judge your preaching ability or your preaching effectiveness by somebody else? Let me ask you this. How many of you have decided that you can't do it like so-and-so or won't ever be as good as this brother over here, and so you've just sort of settled down? Or, let me ask you this. How many of you have been where you are long enough that your folks are sort of acclimated to your kind of preaching that you can sort of get by with some things that you couldn't get by with if you started somewhere else brand new? Have you settled for preaching? Have you just decided, well, you know, I've been out of school long enough and I've been a pastor 10 years and so I've got to improve in other things. I guess this is the way I'll always preach. The devil would love to have you think that. And I want to ask you, my friend, is God maximizing your potential as a preacher of the gospel? I mean, does He have all of you? Is God able to so work in your life that when He wants to send a message to you, He has a clean, Spirit-anointed, Spirit-filled, energetic, enthusiastic, Christ-centered, godly vessel through whom to send it? You see, that's the greatest gift you can give your folks, an available vessel through whom God can speak His truth.
1: 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Today's Moment with Charles Stanley is on the way.
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5: Today's scripture reading is Psalm 46, verses 1 and 2. God is our refuge and strength, a very present help in trouble. Therefore, we will not fear, though the earth should change, and though the mountains slip into the heart of the sea.
1: If God's silence is beneficial for us, then how should we respond when we feel as if there's a wall blocking our access to Him? The answer is to keep praying. It's important that we continue talking to the Lord even when we can't sense Him responding. First, pray. While Jesus was on the cross, He demonstrated that we can approach God with our deepest questions. The Lord invites us to talk with Him about anything because He understands us perfectly. Second, ask Him to reveal His will. Remember that God's timing may not match ours, but He's always listening. Third, trust Him. We're to be still in the Lord's presence as He works in our life and believe that He always sees the way clearly. God desires for His children to keep coming to Him even when He seems quiet and even when we feel like giving up. Finally, open the Bible and start reading. The Holy Spirit living within us will interpret God's Word to our heart, and we'll begin to hear Him speaking through it. In addition to talking to God, practice being silent in His presence. When we listen carefully, He satisfies the deepest longings of our heart with a sense of Himself. And in time, anxiety gives way to peace.
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7: What causes us to lose our peace? Sin. Sin will cause you to lose your peace. Now I want you to watch this. Look this way. Over here on this side is something in your life that you know has no business being there. It's a habit, a relationship, an attitude, a possession, a desire, or some action in your life. You know it has no business there. And when you get real honest with God, He keeps bringing it up. You know what that is? That's a point of quarrel with God. And see, all of us have the ability to get real, real busy. And if we get real busy and get enough going, we think, that keeps our mind so busy, we don't have to think about it. So we think, boy, I've got peace. I may be getting a lot done on my schedule and my goals, but the question is, am I at peace? When I lie down at night and look up in the dark and I'm facing God, that's when reality hits me. Now, remember this. Sin on this side, peace on this side. Now, if you forget everything else, don't forget this. In order to have peace with God, you can't have both of these at the same time. There is no way. If there is sin, there's not going to be any peace. You can't drink it, swallow it, buy it. You can't do anything, go anywhere, marry anybody. You can't do anything that'll bring you peace. Now, you know you're saved, but you're still trying as a believer somehow. You're just busy. You just got lots of things. You got a lot of things going, but not peace. You can't have them both. You either have peace or sin, but you can't have peace and sin in the same heart.
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3: Well, our best advice is to form a warm connection with people. And then what happens is the gospel naturally enters in. So sharing the gospel will never feel like a sales pitch or an awkward pivot. And the two skills you need are so easy: asking good questions and telling great stories. If you have a couple of stories of what God's been doing in your life and you're able to ask good questions, you will be amazed at what God's able to do.
4: That's Dr. Heather Holloman, and she and her husband Ashley are with us today on Focus on the Family with Jim Daly. Thanks for joining us. I'm John Fuller.
5: John, as believers in Christ, we're called to share our faith. I feel like when I was a fairly new believer, I did that more intentionally, if I could say that.
4: More passionately.
5: Yeah, so I say that with my self-conviction that, you know, every day we should get up and say, hey, Jim Daly here reporting for duty, Lord.
3: That's good.
5: And say, what do you have for me today? Mm-hmm. And sharing the faith with people around you should be, you know, pretty natural. Yeah. And we want to help you today. We want to equip you. I don't think if you're introverted, that's okay. If you're extroverted and it comes more naturally, that's okay. The whole goal here is how to encourage you in sharing your faith with those around you for their benefit, so they can have eternal life and bring the kingdom of heaven to this earth right now.
4: Mm-hmm. Yeah, and this is a high calling for each of us as followers of Jesus. So we're so glad to have Ashley and Heather Holloman here. They're popular guests here, and their heart passion is to help you engage others well. So they've actually have their own organization, their own ministry called Seated and Sent. Heather is an associate teaching professor at Penn State. She's a speaker and an author, and the book that they've written together is called Sent: Living a Life That Invites Others to Jesus. And this is an imminently practical way for you to kind of reorient your life so you're really aware of the people around you for the cause of Christ.
5: Ashley and Heather, welcome back to Focus on the Family. So good to have you.
6: Thank you so much for having us again.
3: Yeah, we're so excited to be here together.
5: And thanks for traveling. You know, sometimes the viewers and listeners don't realize you're flying across the country to be here in studio with us. It takes a lot of commitment, and I really do appreciate it.
3: We wouldn't miss it. Yeah. Thank you for having us. This is a joy.
5: Let me start with kind of an out of the field question here. We had Gary Thomas on a while back, and in that context, Gary was talking to us about kind of this, the me-focusedness of our culture today. You know, we're thinking of ourselves so often, even in the church, it has seeped in. And he was talking about eternal salvation, you know, that at the core, if you think Jesus died, rose again, only to give you eternal life, you're not thinking correctly, because what he wants is to give you eternal life, but that other impact is so that you can bring the kingdom of heaven to this earth and share the gospel with others to bring kingdom to this earth. I went, wow, I don't think I've had that broader perspective like that. What do you think of that comment?
6: No, I love that. It's at some point we are going to leave this earth and be with Jesus. And if that's going to be an amazing, better life even than this, why not take us now? I mean, if God wants the very best for us, maybe it's because he has really great things for us to do here.
5: Yeah.
6: You know, and being on mission with him, the adventure of that.
5: Absolutely. And we've got that great series from Ray Vanderlaan, That the World May Know, and his RVL Discipleship series. He's a Jewish scholar. We've been doing that with Ray for 30 years, I think. And in there, the main point that Ray connected with me and so many others with is when sin entered the world, chaos entered the world. Jesus came to bring God the Father's shalom, his peace into this chaos. Yeah. That's what you're talking about.
3: That's right.
5: How do we do that with seated and sent? And how do we identify, this is my main mission, Lord, thank you.
3: Well, really, what happened to me was I was reading the book of John one summer, and I noticed the number one way Jesus describes the Father in the book of John is the Father who sent me. And I kept thinking, this is the most important thing Jesus is calling to mind about his own identity. So imagine the chills I got when I read John 20:21, where Jesus says, as the Father has sent me, so I send you. I thought there is something I'm missing about this idea of this sent identity, which Ash and I really worked out over the years. Yeah. What does it look like to really know you're sent? What are the mindset shifts you have to have? It's changed my whole world to think this is the most important thing about my identity, and that Jesus is seeking this and saving the lost, and he's inviting me to do it.
5: You heard me in the opening talk about that. Maybe clumsiness or you know, you start with energy in this area of evangelism. But in that context, with the church specifically, how are we fumbling a bit in this space when it comes to knowing what the book of John says and then applying it to bring honor and glory to the Father?
6: Yeah. The greatest thing that's happening in the course of human history, the greatest thing, is that God is keeping his word and drawing a people to himself. It would be enough to be a part of that, but and that's what we celebrate, but we've forgotten somehow to celebrate. We get to be a part of helping others be a part of what God is doing and being a part of God's family. And that's what really caught my attention like 20 years ago. I grew up in a great church. I grew up in a church that taught me to share my faith, very gospel, Christ-centered church. And I was like, yeah, that's never going to happen. I'm more introverted. I stumble over my words. I think of the best things to say 14 days later. And I thought of sharing my faith like going to the dentist. Well, once or twice a year, I probably should do that. But something bad is going to happen, and it probably will hurt. And I think, I don't know if we've intended to do it or not, but in the church, at least in the West, we say, yeah, we all know this is bad and hard to do. No one wants to do it. Go do it anyway. And what we've discovered is, no, this is a great thing to do.
5: Yeah.
6: God is, as Heather said, as the Father sent me, so I send you. It's this grand invitation that we get to be on adventure with Jesus. He's doing the heavy lifting. Can we just join him in it and see God unfold beautiful things? We have to start somewhere different, I think.
5: Yeah. Heather, let me ask you, I mean, it's kind of a ball of yarn in there. And what I mean by that is my ability. So if I'm more extroverted, as Ashley was saying, I might feel more equipped, capable of engaging a stranger, walking up and saying, you know, I had that piece of cake one time, and it reminds me of God. Some extroverts can really connect those dots.
6: Yeah.
5: And you go, wow, that was amazing. But speak to that idea that even the gifting part of it, is this something that we could say to the Lord, Lord, you know, I'm not strong. Who else? Moses had this issue where he stuttered and said, Lord, don't send me.
3: Send someone else. Yeah.
5: Send somebody else. I can't communicate. Boy, that's right at the heart of the whole thing, right? Mm-hmm. Even in a more forceful way that caught my attention, of course, you're the word PhD, so I'm going to leave this to you. But this context of evangelism becoming more of an identity than an activity.
3: It's who you are.
5: That caught me.
6: Yeah.
3: It's who you are and not what you're doing. And I don't know if you want to speak to this. As someone who's an introvert who doesn't have the gift of evangelism, you had to learn to do it by faith.
6: What Paul tells Timothy, do the work of an evangelist. And but behind that is there's a great God who's going to empower us, who's going to go ahead of us. You know, it's not all on me. And I get to see it unfold. If I will just take the next step of faith, I'll watch it unfold.
5: Speak to that equation of effort and outcome. Because I think for us, you know, again, it's this equation where we're saying, almost saying like, you know, we've got to accomplish it. It doesn't leave it to the Lord. I think I read somewhere that there's 11 touches before somebody comes to Christ, 11 encounters with believers. I don't know if that's true, but I like the concept of it, that you're not necessarily going to close the deal. Mm-hmm. Yeah. And I think we as extrovert evangelists love closing the deal.
3: Sometimes it happens.
5: But to understand a person is going through a process of investigation, inquiry, trying to match their heart and the yearnings of their own heart. This is the seeker person. And we come along different Christians to touch them in different ways that the Lord is orchestrating.
3: Yes.
5: And I think getting to the point is trusting God is the maestro, and that we don't have to do the conducting.
7: Right.
5: We just need to be the faithful moment person to say, hey, have you ever thought of God?
6: Right, exactly. For years, I thought, I'm going to screw this up. And like, God is wringing his hands. Oh, don't let Holloman in on this.
5: You know, he's only going to... You have that impression.
6: Right.
5: And I have to tell you a
6: story that set me free from that. Years ago, I was struggling with... There were days I felt really good at this. Like, man, I can do this. And other days, I felt really inferior. I'm horrible at this. Why would God ask me to do this? And I needed a different reason of why I was sharing my faith, living out the calling God had called me to. And God took me back to the most inglorious moment of my life as a parent. Here I am on Focus on the Family sharing this story.
5: Well, I love it.
6: But we get snow in Pennsylvania. I love to shovel this driveway efficiently and effectively. You know, don't slow me down.
3: Amen.
6: And don't drive over the driveway until it's clear, right? That kind of thing.
7: Absolutely.
6: Very rigid. Well, my daughter, who's like 3 at the time, she's like this tall, the shovel's twice her height, comes out in her kind of Ralphie's brother from A Christmas Story.
5: Exactly.
6: You know, snow,
5: the Michelin man.
3: Yes.
6: Right. And she goes, Dad, I'm here to help. My first thought is, you're just going to slow me down. And I tell her, you're just going to slow me down. Go back inside, see your mom. And you would have thought she'd taken acting lessons because I had crushed her spirit. She drops the shovel. She slumbers back inside.
5: Yeah.
6: And immediately the spirit was convicting me, like, Ash, did you ever think that maybe she just wanted to be with you?
3: Yeah.
6: And did you ever imagine that maybe, possibly, perhaps, that might be a little bit more important than how effectively or efficiently you shovel the driveway?
3: That's right.
6: So I'm like, God, why are you bringing this up? This was like 10 years ago. We dealt with that. He goes, Ashley, and this is, you know, not a verbal, audible voice. I'm sensing God's spirit speaking to me. And I sensed him say, I really don't need you to reach the grad students of the world.
5: Huh.
6: And you might actually slow me down.
3: You're going to make my work harder.
6: You might make my work harder. But when I thought about reaching this part of my kingdom, before you were even born, I thought of you. And I wondered if maybe you might enjoy doing this with me. Mm. How special it might be that we would go after this part of my kingdom together. That's why I invited you into it. It wasn't about your greatness or lack of greatness. It was about my greatness and kindness to invite you into this. Mm. That has set me free since that day of saying, well, God, I'll try not to slow you down, but let's go do this together.
5: I think the question is this idea of waiting upon the Holy Spirit. Because certainly in the West, we're not good at waiting. Waiting? And we're wanting to dictate to the Holy Spirit.
3: Right.
5: Lord, come on, Lord, we got to get going. Mm-hmm. Speak to that idea of presence and waiting and sensing the Lord's movement and then moving with him, not out in front of him.
3: Mm-hmm. Ashley, I think, is better at that than I am with the long-term investment, good conversations. I mean, someone that he was able to lead to Christ, it took 4 years of listening, being able to have good conversations, listening to the Holy Spirit. I think once you have a warm connection with people, though, and you're sharing your life, you really, what you're doing is kind of as you're talking,

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4: One, what was your plane experience?
5: Oh, this was remarkable. Remarkable.
4: Okay.
5: Well, no. It's remarkable because I'm always this close from screwing it up. So hopefully we're getting people a lot of
6: right.
5: confidence
6: yeah.
5: that anyone can do this. But what did you...
6: Well, just that you used to not be this way.
5: No.
6: Once you understand your sent identity,
5: yeah.
6: you're waking up thinking like, God, who are you going to send me to? And you really believe that the person you're sitting next to,
5: right.
6: you've been sent
4: Which
6: to.
4: Which is crazy for
6: right.
4: an introvert.
5: Yeah.
6: Yes,
5: so
6: and I'm watching this. It's amazing.
5: One of the things we talk about in the book is just how do you develop a mindset for living the sent life? And part of it is this identity part. Like, you are this. Just like, well, why do we play? Because we're playful people. Well,
6: right.
5: why do we share our faith? Because God has made us sent people. But the other way we talk about it is just developing a great appreciation for the goodness of the good news and the lostness of people. And how do you cultivate that? Well, I was really counting on that when I'm sitting on a plane and I was like, okay, God, help me to remember the goodness of your gospel and the lostness of people, motivate me to share your good news with them today. And the guy sits down on the plane and he's being followed by his wife, a child that's having a hard time on the plane, and presumably one of their mothers, you know, a grandmother. And he, instead of going back to help take care of this family, even before the flight takes off, starts ordering drinks. And all that kind of goodwill in my heart just evaporates because I'm like, dude, go put your drink down and go help your family.
4: Yeah.
5: You know, and I'm just trying not to get mad. And so that's going through my mind. I was like, well, God, maybe I can intervene somewhere. Give me your mercy. I don't have it. Holy Spirit, help me here. And so I asked the most innocuous question, you know, hey, where are you headed? And he goes, we're headed to X and X place. My father-in-law, just a few hours ago, this is like at 6 a.m, so middle of the night, passed away from a major heart attack. I've been consoling my wife the entire night. We have no idea what we're going to do when we hit the ground. She's destroyed. I'm just trying to hold my family together. I had totally misread the situation.
4: Yeah.
5: And all the compassion, all the empathy, all the goodness of the gospel floods back into my soul. Because you paired the sentness with the goodness of the gospel. And we just started the conversation. And I tried to understand and ask good questions, you know, see where he was spiritually. They were believers. And so I didn't need to introduce him to Jesus that day. I just needed to remind him of the goodness of Jesus and point him back there. And by the time we got off the plane, he was, you know, he was like, I can trust God with this, can I? I said, you sure can.
4: Yeah.
5: That's where the Spirit leads. God is, he's the great maestro. He was already doing this.
4: You know, so often when we're encountering, especially angry people.
6: Yes.
4: There's always a story behind what they're expressing. And I've tried more and more not to match emotion for emotion, if I may say it that way.
5: Yeah.
4: You're angry? I'm angry
5: I'm
4: too,
5: angry
4: buddy.
5: Too.
4: Let's get out
5: angry each other.
4: So how do we say, okay, what's at the root of that? And that really is what Jesus would do, right?
6: Right.
4: The woman in adultery, the woman at the well. I mean, he was so good at asking the right question.
5: And he did that. As a father sent me to the woman at the well, so I send you.
6: Right.
5: Mm-hmm. And so we're living with that expectation that that's not a once in a lifetime thing. That's going to be normal
6: right.
5: for a sent person.
6: And for listeners who don't travel, like we are all giving plain examples, it's changed our entire neighborhood. It's changed how I see myself as a professor. I think I'm sent to these students.
4: Oh, without a doubt.
6: To be an agent of blessing. It's no accident if you're in my class. I tell my students this.
4: You know, this is a good little sidebar because so many times, you know, I worked in the business arena before coming to Focus. And I had a really good business mentor. And he said, when I was thinking of coming to

0: focus. He said, we need good Christian business people in the business world who can reflect Christ. I mean, we are doing ministry no matter our vocation.
1: That's right.
0: Whether you're a pastor or you're working with a company or whatever it might be the best believer in Christ you can be, because you're going to be doing ministry in that setting.
1: Wherever you are.
0: Yeah, wherever you
1: are. It's the most exciting thing when we teach on Living a Sent Life about the theology of place. Like, John, you talk about God's sovereignty. What if it's no accident where you live? What if it's no accident the doctor's appointment you have or the grocery store you shop at? And over the years, now that we've been living this way for most of our marriage, but really intentionally the last decade, it is amazing what happens, and life becomes such a great adventure.
0: It's so true.
1: Yeah.
0: And in terms of having those spiritual conversations too, you have to be a good listener. And you've written other books on this, Heather.
1: Yes.
0: But the ability to hear how a person's coming at you. I mean, it's beautiful that professor said, I want to know everything you know about Jesus.
1: Yes.
0: I don't know anything, so tell me. That's pretty wide open. That's awesome. But it often will come through a person's pain.
1: Yeah, that's right.
0: They're in an inflection point in their life. They lost a child. They got a divorce. Their father died, the plane trip. So you have to be kind of in tune and be emotionally capable of pulling that conversation along.
1: That's right.
0: Other people, it's loneliness. It's disappointment. It's loss of a job. So speak to that ability, and perhaps then how some people can be fearful that they're not really gifted that way, or they're not equipped or don't feel equipped. And they don't want to say anything stupid to do harm to the gospel.
1: No, you don't need to worry about that. When we pair the Sent book with the Six Conversations book, which you've had us on to speak about, the best thing we learned in all our research on how to have better conversations was how to listen to people's core values, and then you're able to share the gospel through that. So I was talking to an atheist professor who was really struggling with her semester, and all I said was, you know, tell me about your semester. And she was talking about how embarrassed she was because she had to do a presentation that didn't go well and it wasn't her best work. All I said to this professor, who knows I'm a Christian, I said, it sounds like you really value excellence and you have a really hard time when you haven't done your best work. She said, that is exactly who I am. And here's what she said. What do you do, Heather? What do you do? How do you recover when you know you haven't done your best work? And I said to her, well, you know, I'm a Christian. So when I don't do my best work, it doesn't change how much God loves me and cares for me. She was so fascinated by this. She said, can you come back next Tuesday? Come back to my office. I want to talk more about this. So you're listening for what people are sharing, and you're connecting it easily to what God's doing in your own life.
2: Well, yeah, because I think part of what makes us different, the extroversion, introversion, gift, maybe not the gift, Heather is really good at that, just happening, in the moment, where I think of these things to say 14 days later, but that's okay. The great maestro can help us with this, because I'll go back to a person and say genuinely, I've been thinking about you over the last 2 weeks, and I had this thought or this question, could we get together again and talk more?
0: That makes a great impression.
2: And they're like, you were thinking of me?
1: I love it.
2: And so it's a natural, it's not meant to be like a trick. It's just how God uses it.
0: Absolutely.
2: Can we extend the conversation? Can we talk more? And so you can recover from even like, oh, I had this great conversation. I wish I would have asked him this. Go ask him. Go have another conversation.
0: Some of this is wrapped in courage, though. It does take a bit of courage. And I guess the other thing is practice. You may not do well every time, but you need to keep going, keep trying, keep doing. Because the Lord will hone that skill in you. But speak to that idea of perseverance through our fumbling.
1: Well, our best advice is to form a warm connection with people. And then what happens is the gospel naturally enters in. So sharing the gospel will never feel like a sales pitch or an awkward pivot. And the two skills you need are so easy. Asking good questions and telling great stories.
0: Yeah.
1: If you have a couple of stories of what God's been doing in your life and you're able to ask good questions, you will be amazed at what God's able to do. So you actually don't, people are amazed when we talk about Living the Sent Life. They're like, oh, I can actually do this. I'm going to go talk to my neighbor. And when they ask me how I'm doing, because I have a warm connection, I can say, well, actually, I'm really struggling with a lot of fear, but I have to tell you what I read in the Bible, how God's been helping me with that. Because you have a warm connection, they're not going to say, oh, I don't want to hear about that.
0: Yes.
1: They're going to listen. It's going to be life changing.
0: You know, let me ask this, because that point, I had a Christian friend who is a well-known national ministry leader, and he said, you know, you just shouldn't go out of your way to be hated.
2: Yeah.
0: Because that's not the gospel.
1: No. Right.
0: And wearing badges of cold connections
1: yes.
0: is not an achievement.
1: Yes.
0: In watching Jesus himself, he spoke the truth. Why would the woman at the well go to the village and tell everybody, I've met the one, right. I've met the one? She had to have had a warm interaction, even though Jesus was speaking truth.
1: Yeah, that's right.
0: He had to have done that in such a way that opened her heart
2: right.
0: to the possibilities.
2: Yes.
1: He did.
2: And the most, let's just go love people really right. well.
0: And you know how hard that is, Ashley?
1: Well, also, we have a really good tip we've learned just last year. Make the problem you're having in conversation the topic of conversation. Yeah. In other words, you can say to people, I've never done this before, and I'm actually really nervous, but I want to tell you about Jesus, but I'm afraid it's going to be really weird. Guess what? The Yale Relationship Lab talks about awkward conversations. They end up liking you more.
0: Powerful.
1: And when we told a pastor, he said, I really want to live this way. I really want to share my faith. But at the gym, if someone says, what do you do for a living? It shuts it down. We counseled him. We said, okay, this is what you say. You say, I want to tell you what I do, but I'm really nervous that when you hear what I do, it'll shut down the conversation. Well, guess what? That conversation partner is going to feel a warm connection because of
0: already.
1: His vulnerability.
0: Yeah, yeah.
1: So he's tried it. It's gone really well. So make the problem the topic of conversation yeah. and you'll find a warm connection.
0: You know, for me, what that is evidence of is how God created us.
2: Yeah,
0: that's so
1: right.
0: self-obvious.
1: Right.
0: You know, he made us for a relationship. So when we treat things with relationship,
1: yes.
0: people's hearts open.
2: Yeah.
0: And Yale can tell us this, and all the
1: yes.
0: psychologists
1: well,
0: can tell
1: us. Well, there's all the social science this, right? research.
0: But more importantly, yeah, yeah God yeah. will say, yeah, they're discovering the
1: yeah,
0: way I created you.
1: Philippians 2 is really the most important passage of scripture for us that's guided us, because it talks about the mindsets of a loving connection, you know, valuing others above yourself, taking on their interests. So you'll find that living your sent life becomes really easy. Not easy for you. You still have to trust God every day, but
0: yeah.
1: it gets better, you say.
2: Someone asked, did it ever get easier? I said, it doesn't get easier, but it gets better, because the more I do it, the more I practice.
0: And you're more comfortable.
2: With
0: yeah,
2: it, and
0: sure.
2: the more I see God show up.
0: Yeah, yeah, that's so good.
2: Yeah.
0: This has been great. I think you get the idea of what's happening here. Sent so many good principles about being willing to share your faith with others. And you guys have really brought thoughtful ideas and concepts. And let me turn to you, the listener. Focus on the Family is here for you. We want to help you have a thriving relationship with the Lord so you can pass along your faith to your family, your friends, and others you meet. That's what we're here to do as believers in Christ. If you're not sure where to begin, we have lots of great resources to help you. Our website is full of articles and insights to encourage your faith walk. And another outstanding resource is Ashley and Heather's fantastic book, Sent, Living a Life That Invites Others to Jesus. I'm telling you, if you want to learn how to reach others for Christ, this is the book that can help you. It will give you a solid foundation and equip you to speak boldly about what you believe. And if you're in that spot, you really do need this book. And when you order your resources through Focus on the Family Canada, you're actually contributing to the work that is done. You're helping couples strengthen their marriages and parents learn to raise their children in positive, biblical, healthy ways. And others who are just trying to navigate life's struggles. And beyond that, you are reaching people for Christ. 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

0: That was Focus on the Family. 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
2: You say, well, God loves me unconditionally. 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His love for you and me is based only on what is found within Him, not what's found within us. You responded to His love. That's why you were saved. So His love is unconditional. You mean to tell me that no matter what I've done, where I've been, the things that I have said, done, the way I've treated people, the way I have messed up and fouled up and my life's a big mess, you mean to tell me that God still loves me? And the answer could only be one. Yes.
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3: Those who claim Christ as their own are willing to dig deep. They have thought out the responsibility. They don't rush into some profession later to rush out of it again or be thrown out in final judgment. They consider what they're doing. They count the cost.
4: Welcome to Grace to You, the Bible teaching ministry of John MacArthur. I'm your host, Phil Johnson. It's been said that the easiest person to deceive is yourself. And there's no deception with greater consequences than to think you're a Christian when the truth is you're not. That's the kind of deception that not only affects your life today, it determines your eternity. So the important question is, where do you really stand before God? John MacArthur is helping you know for sure if you're saved in his study called Salvation Survey. 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
3: Take your Bible with me and let's look together for the last time at Matthew chapter 7. Matthew chapter 7. We began a look at the closing portion of the sermon. And we want to finish that look in our time together tonight. To have your thoughts continually dominated by this is to bring about a spiritual exercise that's second to none. And I just feel it's shaped my life in so many, many ways. And I thank God far more for the privilege I've had of telling you about these things than ever you could be thankful for what you've had to listen to from me. But I want us again to look at Matthew chapter 7, verses 21 to 29. And particularly, because we've already discussed verses 21 to 23, I want us to focus on verses 24 to 27, and then a comment or two about the closing. Beginning in verse 21, our Lord climaxes the sermon by saying, "Not everyone that saith unto me, Lord, Lord, shall enter into the kingdom of heaven, but he that doeth the will of my Father who is in heaven. Many will say to me in that day, Lord, Lord, have we not prophesied in thy name? And in thy name have cast out demons, and in thy name done many wonderful works. And then will I profess unto them, I never knew you. Depart from me, ye that work iniquity. Therefore, whosoever heareth these sayings of mine and doeth them, I will liken him unto a wise man who built his house upon a rock. And the rain descended, and the floods came, and the winds blew and beat upon that house, and it fell not, for it was founded upon a rock. And everyone that heareth these sayings of mine and doeth them not shall be likened unto a foolish man who hath built his house upon the sand. And the rain descended, and the floods came, and the winds blew and beat upon that house, and it fell, and great was the fall of it. And it came to pass, when Jesus had ended these sayings, the people were astonished at his doctrine, for he taught them as one having authority and not as the scribes." Now in verses 24 to 27, the Lord again reminds us that the standard of righteousness is required for entering the kingdom of God. And unless your life is built on that standard, no matter what it looks like, and no matter what you know in your head, and no matter how feverishly you conduct your spiritual activity, when the flood comes, you're going to get washed away. If all you have is a head knowledge, Let me look more deeply into this delusion that's presented here. We've seen the similarities. Let's see the differences. Now watch this. One built the easy way, the other built the hard way. Are you with me on that? It's very easy to build on sand. You don't have to dig. You don't have to do anything. It's just like going on the broad road. You just go on with all your garbage. Have a great old time. Lots of room. Do anything you want. Plenty of tolerance. And this is the way it is with a fool. A fool does it the easy way for two reasons. Number one, fools are always in a hurry. The Bible says in the book of Proverbs that fools make haste. I've learned a little bit. I'm not any good with my hands in building things, but I've learned one thing through the years, and that is if you do it right the first time, you don't have to do it again. The fool is always in a hurry. It's easy to build on sand. You don't have to dig. You don't have to prepare. You just slap it up. The fool is always wants a shortcut. Quick results. Quick evangelism. Keep it moving, man. Jump on the bandwagon because we're not slowing down. No time for soul conviction. No time for building a deep sense of God. No time for teaching the doctrine of sin. No time for building a sense of conviction. No time for coming to grips with your soul before God. It's just, here we go. We're on the move. If you want to jump on, hit it, fella, because we're not going to linger. Shortcuts, quick results, quick evangelism. And we got that today. We got the super canned, fast approach to everything. That piles up fools more than wise men. Nobody builds a tower until he counts the cost. No wise man. Second thing about a fool, he builds the easy way, not only because he's in a hurry, but because he's basically superficial. You know, how many people do you know who proclaimed that they believed in Christ, who said they heard the gospel and accepted it, and there has been absolutely nothing in their life to give evidence of that? Superficial. And I believe we live in the age of superficiality. We're all in a big mad dash. I mean, if you don't get your hamburger in 3 minutes in McDonald's, you start having apoplexy. And we're so superficial. Millions name the name of Jesus, but it is a shallow, shifting sand. And when they don't get their instant upper from Jesus anymore, and they don't get the jollies and the kicks they thought they were going to get, their house begins to collapse, and they look for another sandy place to build another house that isn't going to stand either. Christianity has become so superficial, it just galls me to hear some of the presentations of Christ that are supposed to be legitimate. Sermons that have absolutely nothing to do with the gospel, and then you give an invitation at the end, and people are accepting who knows what. There's no deep plowing. There's no spade work. There's no foundation. There's no brokenness of heart. Arthur Pink says, if I have never mourned over my waywardness, then I have no solid ground for rejoicing. On the other hand, while the foolish man is in a big hurry, the wise man is not. In fact, in Luke 6, 47 and 48, the parallel passage, it says that the wise man, I love this, dug deep. Ooh, that's good. Dug deep to the foundation. He went for the rock of the Word of God. He blew the sand away, the sand of human opinion and self-will. And he went for the rock of obedience to God's Word. And what does it mean to dig deep? First of all, it means you're not in a hurry. No quickie conversion. No light confession. One writer has said, there are some people who say they are saved before they have any sense that they're even lost. And I have said in the past that some people present the gospel so poorly that even the non-elect don't know enough to reject it. Those who claim Christ as their own are willing to dig deep. They have thought out the responsibility. They don't rush into some profession later to rush out of it again or be thrown out in final judgment. They count the cost. They consider what they're doing. There's a digging deep. There's not a hurry. When the Lord sowed the seed in the parable in Matthew 13, he says, but he that received the seed in stony places is he that hears the word and immediately with joy receives it, but he has no root. So he endures for a while. And when tribulation and persecution arise because of the word, immediately he is offended and he runs away. Just think of it. Oh, I've seen it so many times. Oh, I profess Christ. I'm a Christian. And as soon as you start laying on them the word of God and what it demands, they're gone. They don't want it. Well, that's not the way it is with one who digs deep. He digs deep to the rock bed of God's word in order that he might obey. That's not superficial. Secondly, those who dig deep show a desire to give a maximum effort. Men are always drawn to the easy path, the easy way. And I think sometimes we make the gospel so easy that it's no gospel at all, and it's no conversion at all. You know, we've always wondered, oh, how it's so hard to follow up new converts. It's so hard to follow up those that, you know, we've had so many, say, one large church in America. This was a very large church. In 1 year had 28,000 conversions on paper. Baptized 9,600 people and had 123 added to the church. And the man who was on the staff of that church said, I knew right then something was wrong, and that's when I left and said, God, show me how to do it right. There weren't 28,000 people saved if there were only 123 added to the church. The problem is not the difficulty of follow-up. The problem is the difficulty of conversion. That's the problem. And we are trying to follow up people who never were redeemed to begin with. You say, oh, you know, if we don't get them into the follow-up, we'll have to just leave them to the Holy Spirit. And that doesn't usually work. You know, if they're really converted, God's going to do his work. It's just that trying to follow up the unconverted is a little tough. Listen, the person who digs deep desires to strive to enter in. He takes the hard things. He disdains the labor. He minimizes the travail of soul in order to build on the rock. Sure, it's a lot easier to go the way of the flesh. Sure, it's tough to restrict yourself to go God's way. But his commandments, beloved, are not grievous, are they? They're blessed. And we fulfill them not out of law, but out of love. Another thing about the man who digs deep, he wants to do it right. And he's teachable. The Pharisees weren't teachable. You couldn't tell them anything. They didn't even want to hear it. There's so many people like that. They profess Christ, but they don't want to hear what that demands. They don't want to hear what that requires. They don't want to count the cost. They don't want to learn the right way to build their life. They want to go on their own ideas and their own goals and their own self-will and their own designs and their own purposes and go down their own little channel. And when you go to them and try to teach them what is right to do, they don't want to hear that. It's not because they're unteachable Christians. It's because they're sham Christians. That's what our Lord is saying. Dig deep. The one who digs deep empties himself of self-righteousness. Empties himself of self-sufficiency, knows he has nothing, knows he's not commendable, overwhelmed with his sin. He makes the maximum effort to strive to enter in. He makes the maximum effort to place the word of God in his heart that he might not sin. He is interested in a genuine love relationship with Jesus Christ, not a routine of spiritual activity. He does not build on visions. He does not build on experiences. He does not build on supposed miracles. He builds on the word of God, and he builds for God's glory, not his own. Listen, many people want spiritual power. Look at Simon in Acts 8. He wanted to buy the power of the Spirit of God. And Peter says, your money perish with you, you phony. Many people want the power. They just aren't interested in living according to God's standards. They're sham. They're building on sand. They want to know what Jesus can do for them. They want the goodies. Chasing signs and wonders, not committed to Christ at all. And what happens ultimately? Well, according to verse 25 and verse 27, the day of reckoning is going to come. Now, this just sums up the whole of judgment. I don't think you can say, well, the rain was so-and-so, and the flood refers to so-and-so, and the wind refers to so-and-so, and the beating on the house is such-and-such. You can get carried away on that stuff. What it's simply saying is one day a storm came and it was obvious what house was on the rock and what house was on the sand. And someday there's going to come a divine accounting. That's what it's saying. God is going to blow the wind of judgment and rain the rain of judgment and send the flood of judgment. And when he does, some are going to stand, some are going to fall. Whether your religion is true or false, it's going to be tried. And whether you're chaff or wheat is going to be found out. Someday the chief winnower is going to come and he's going to separate the chaff and the wheat. He's going to blow the wind of judgment, and those who have built their lives on the rock are going to stand. Oh, what a wonderful promise it is. Always think of 1 Thessalonians 1, where it says that Jesus has delivered us from the wrath to come. Why? Because our faith is genuine. That's what he said to the Thessalonians. Your faith is genuine, so you'll be delivered from the wrath to come. There is going to come a judgment time. It tells us in Revelation chapter 20 specifically how that's going to happen. And I saw a great white throne and him that sat on it, from whose face the earth and the heaven fled away, and there was found no place for them. And I saw the dead, small and great, stand before God, and the books were opened, and another book was opened, which is the book of life. And the dead were judged out of those things which were written in the books according to their works. And the sea gave up the dead that were in it, and death and Hades delivered up the dead that were in them. And they were judged, every man according to his works. And death and Hades were cast into the lake of fire. This is the second death. And whosoever was not found written in the book of life was cast into the lake of fire. That's the final great white throne judgment. And I believe that is a day when there will be echoing through the corridors of that judgment hall, "Lord, Lord." Lord, and echoing back the reverberation of his reply, "Depart from me, I never knew you." People are deluded. Listen, Satan is a liar, true? Satan is a deceiver, and his ultimate deception beyond any deception is to make someone believe they're a Christian when they're not. Because if you don't know you've got the problem, you're not looking for the answer anymore. The day of judgment is coming. You better look at your life. Not everyone, back to verse 21, not everyone who thinks they're in is in. Look at the foundation. They may be respectful of Christ. They may be orthodox. You may be fervent. You may be active in private devotion. You may be active in public proclamation. You may be busy with spiritual activity. You may be building a religious life right in the same community with true believers. And your little house may look exactly like their house. But when the judgment comes, it'll be devastated because it's on sand. It's on the sand of your own will and your own whims and your own wishes and your own way rather than the rock of obedience to his word. Beloved, I only can tell you out of the heart of love that I have that you should go back and check the foundation. So Jesus' unequaled, unparalleled masterpiece of oratory ends with a devastating warning, and it ends with judgment. The final word of the sermon is at the end of verse 27, "And great was the fall of it." Listen. If you want to know how to present the gospel every single time must end with a warning of doom to the one it rejects. It has to end that way. It's not, "Well, if you don't come to Christ, you're certainly missing a lot of nice things." It calls for a decision. You say, "Well, I choose Christ. I choose the right way." Are you sure? Are you sure you've chosen the right way? You see, in Proverbs 30, verse 12, it says, "There is a generation that are pure in their own eyes, but are not washed from their filthiness." They just think they are. Say, "How do I know?" See what your life is built on. See if you're in this list. 1 Corinthians 6, 9. "Know you not that the unrighteous shall not inherit the kingdom of God? Be not deceived." Again, he says it. The thing is that this is always a deception. People say, "Oh, well, I believe and I've made a statement and I've made a profession." Don't be deceived. If you are a fornicator, committing sexual sin, an idolater, an adulterer, if you are effeminate, if you are a homosexual, if you are a thief, if you are covetous, a drunkard, a reviler, an extortioner, you will not inherit the kingdom of God. Look at your life. You see, we've made it far too easy, haven't we? Maybe you're not in those lists. See if you're in this list. Galatians 5:19. Now the works of the flesh are manifest. What are they? Fornication, impurity, lasciviousness, that means without restraint sexually, idolatry, sorcery, hatred, strife, jealousy, wrath, self-seeking factions and seditions, heresies, envyings, murders, drunkenness, wild parties, and the like, of which, as I have told you in time past, that they who do such things shall not inherit the kingdom of God. Don't be deceived. Don't be deceived. In Revelation 21, verse 8, tells us this, but the fearful and unbelieving and the abominable and murderers and idolaters and all liars shall have their part in the lake which burneth with fire and brimstone, which is the second death. You see yourself in any of those lists? Now listen, we all sin. We're not talking about that. But if those are the pattern of your life, those are the things which characterize your living, you're not in the kingdom. I don't care what you think. That's the word of God. You say then, who then is saved? Who's saved? And you're right back to the end of verse 14. What is it? Few there be that find it. Now, beloved, when you give your life to the Lord at that point, I believe that's when he takes over. That's when everything begins to unfold. And from there on, he begins to take over and empower you and change you. Paul put it this way, he that hath begun a good work in you will what? Perform it until the day of Jesus Christ. So our Lord confronts the empty words and the empty hearts of those who profess to be in the kingdom but were not. What was the result of the sermon? What was the response this day? Great revival? Tremendous conversions? No. Verse 28, came to pass when Jesus had ended these sayings, the people were converted. No? No, they weren't converted. They were astonished. For he taught them as one having authority, not as the scribes. All they did was analyze it. They were astonished. We could use a lot of words for that. It means they were awed. They were amazed. They were dumbfounded. They were bewildered. But I looked it up in the Greek text and it literally means they were struck out of themselves or they were struck out of their senses. In the vernacular, it blew their minds. It blew them away that anybody could stand up there and say all of those things with such power, exousia. Authority, such power, such dynamic, and not do it like the scribes. And how did the scribes do it? They just quoted other people. They were fallible, and they stacked up a lot of other fallible people as their source. Jesus just flat out said it, and it blew them away. They had never heard such wisdom. They had never seen such depth. They have never understood such scope. Every dimension of human life was touched in an economy of words that was breathtaking. They had never heard such deep insight into the law of God or the sin of man. They had never heard such fearful warnings about hell, hellfire, and judgment. They had never heard anybody who so confronted the religious leaders of the time. They were utterly shocked that he didn't use anybody else as an authority, but seemed to stand upon his own authority. And that's where it ends. They were shocked. But that's not the way it ought to end for you. You should be more than shocked, more than amazed, you should be converted. That's what Jesus is after. They never heard anybody speak the truth like he did. They never heard anybody speak of divine matters with such clarity. I mean, they couldn't believe that a man would say he was the fulfillment of the law, that a man would say he was the determiner of righteousness, that a man would say he was the corrector of the scribes and Pharisees. They couldn't believe that a man would claim to be the way of life, that a man would claim to be God Jehovah, that a man would claim to be judge of all, the one who could come and make judgment on everybody. They couldn't believe that a man like this could say he was the king. And all they got was astonishment. What's your response? Your eternal destiny depends on it. The hymn writer says, in every high and stormy gale, my anchor holds within the veil. When all around my soul gives way, he then is all my hope and stay. On Christ the solid rock I stand. All other ground is sinking sand. Your life is either built on rock or sand, on disobedience or obedience. And therein is the only available verifier of the legitimacy of your faith. I pray to God that your faith is in Christ.
4: You're listening to Grace to You, the Bible teaching ministry of John MacArthur. Today we continue John MacArthur's study called Salvation Survey. Well, one more point to make here. If it were not possible to misunderstand the gospel and be self-deceived about the reality of your own salvation, then the Bible wouldn't provide such a careful test for evaluating your faith. It's clear that self-deception is a reality that we should take as seriously as the Bible does. Here were John's thoughts on that.
5: The Bible assumes self-deception is going to be a huge issue. Look, we're back in Matthew again, thinking about Matthew chapter 7. This is the first sermon our Lord preached that's recorded in the New Testament, in the Gospel of Matthew. You're five chapters in, and here comes this sermon, and it winds up with many saying, Lord, Lord, and he says, depart from me, I never knew you, you workers of iniquity. You're not entering the kingdom of heaven, no matter what you think. So this isn't something that's sort of down the list of things that concern the Lord. This is right out of the blocks in the New Testament. You're just slammed with the reality of false salvation, false hope, deception. This was a concern to our Lord. It was a concern all the way through his life and ministry, and it was picked up as well by the Apostle Paul. And it was a huge concern with the Apostle Paul to speak about the essence of genuine conversion and genuine transformation. So the New Testament makes much of this reality. Every time you go to the Lord's table, you're told to examine your spiritual life because this deception can be so strong.
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0: 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If these have special meaning to you, drop us a line and tell us. Coming up in 1 hour is Prophecy for Today. 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
1: Hi, this is Ben Lola, Back to the Bible Canada. Welcome back to the continuation of our current series, The Mysteries of the Cross, with Dr. John Neufeld. Today we'll be looking at Jesus' victory over Satan. So let's begin as we turn in our text to Colossians chapter 2, verses 13 to 15.
2: History is replete with stunning victories and defeats. But not all things are as they seem. What may appear to be a defeat can be a victory. For instance, in August or September of 480 BC at the narrow coastal pass of Thermopylae, the Greeks were completely wiped out by the invading Persian army. A much smaller group of Spartan fighters were surrounded front and back. Every man among them refused to surrender and was killed by the much larger Persian force. But that really is not the story. That small Greek force held the mighty and massive Persian army to a standstill for 7 days. The net result of that heroic battle reverberated throughout Greece. It told the Greeks that if a small group of Spartans could hold the mighty Persian hordes at bay for 7 days, then surely this army was seriously overrated. And that news led to a mighty stand against the seemingly unstoppable Persians. In the end, Thermopylae was the beginning of the defeat for the Persians. King Xerxes lost most of his massive army in Greece, and the war with Greece ended the Persian Empire and began the long reign of European empires. What seemed like a defeat for Greece was indeed its greatest victory. In some fashion, the Bible tells us that the seeming defeat of Jesus on the cross disarmed the rulers and authorities of the realms of hell and put them to open shame. Christ's death on the cross was the complete rout of the forces of darkness, and his humiliating blood-stained cross is also his great moment of triumph. How is that so? And how is this victory of Jesus over the powers being played out today? Now, before we answer that, let's take note of the sounds of victory that come from the cross. The New Testament trumpets the cross as the greatest moment of triumph among all the battles that have ever been fought. 2 Corinthians 2:14 says, "But thanks be to God, who in Christ always leads us in triumphal procession." 1 Corinthians 15 verse 57 says, "But thanks be to God, who gives us the victory through our Lord Jesus Christ." Romans 8:37 says, "We are more than conquerors." And in Revelation 3:21, Jesus says, "I also conquered and sat down with my Father on his throne." The note of triumph and victory that comes from the cross is, from one perspective, absolutely astonishing. How can Jesus, who died such an ignoble death, have in that moment become the world's greatest conqueror? It is to this that we give ourselves in today's study. What I wish to do is to show 5 stages in which Satan has been utterly defeated and Christ has utterly triumphed over him. And then, having looked at that, we will see how this victory is being felt and played out today. The first stage of the triumph of Christ is seen in Genesis 3:15. Satan has deceived the man and the woman, and with that, the human race fell from grace. The image of God, while still resident within us as humans, is now twisted and bent at every level. And then God comes both to curse the serpent, but also to announce Satan's complete and utter ruin. God says, "I will put enmity between you and the woman, and between your offspring and her offspring. He shall bruise your head, and you shall bruise his heel." This is the first great promise of the Messiah, and also the first great promise of the utter defeat of Satan. But in order to understand this, we need to understand what Satan gained when he deceived the first human pair. From the perspective of the whole Bible, the fall represents a triumph of Satan. 1 John 5:19 says, "The whole world lies in the power of the evil one." In effect, with the fall, Satan built his kingdom in the hearts and in the civilizations of the human race. Ephesians 2:2 says that all the world is following the prince of the power of the air, referring to Satan. He is humanity's king, and he is also humanity's tormentor. Revelation 12:9 calls Satan the deceiver of the whole earth. And in Luke 4, verse 6, when Satan came to tempt Jesus at the beginning of his public ministry, Satan showed him all the kingdoms of the earth in a moment of time, and then he says, "To you I will give all this authority and their glory, for it has been delivered to me, and I will give it to whom I will." The curious part of Jesus' reply was that he did not challenge that Satan had the nations to give. In John 12:31, Jesus called Satan the ruler of this earth. From the beginnings of the civilization of Babel, Satan has been establishing his kingdom among the cities of man. He has established in some fashion human kingdoms as an alternative to the life of God. Now, before we go on just a practical note, please do remember that Satan is a liar. He is not God's equal, and in the end of the day, God still remains sovereign and in control. According to Romans 13, God establishes human government to provide laws and establish decency among a humanity that otherwise would descend into terrible chaos. This is called common grace. And so unlike God, Satan is not all-knowing or all-wise or all-powerful. Indeed, he's not even omnipresent. He can only be in one place at one time. Job 1 verse 7 then presents him as going to and fro on the earth and walking up and down on it. Satan doesn't have all the news of what's going on. Decency still exists, and he's always at work to subvert and create chaos and darkness and ugliness in all the nations. It's in that sense that he's the ruler of the kingdoms of the earth. No doubt, therefore, that Satan spends a great deal of his time subverting world leaders. He inspires them to go to war, to mistrust one another, to bring in laws in nations that will close men and women's hearts to the ways of God. He's always at work. But in Genesis 3:15, a promise is given. The coming Messiah will utterly conquer him. He will bruise his head, leaving him totally disabled. And that is the first stage in our drama. Satan rules in a partial way, and his reign is limited. The next stage in the drama, stage two, is in the establishment of the kingdom of Israel. Many Bible students have pondered the role of Satan and the demonic in the Old Testament because there, he is not often mentioned. But in fact, he is very present. The key to understanding spiritual warfare in the Old Testament is found in Deuteronomy 32, verses 16 and 17. There Moses says, "They," that is Israel, "stirred him," that is God, "to jealousy with strange gods. With abominations they provoked him to anger. They sacrificed to demons that were not gods." You know, seen from this perspective, the wars in which Israel engaged and the call for kings of Israel to uphold the law of God was spiritual warfare. In the midst of nations in which Satan ruled with his demons, God had established a people who were called upon to be the people of God. Now, of course, we know that the sad history of Israel is how idolatry became their key issue. And so because of their past, by the time we come to Jesus, the presence of demons among the people of Israel was pronounced. It would seem from an outside perspective that the war against Satan was lost. But then came stage three in the drama, and this is the great moment in which Jesus, the long-expected Messiah, arrives onto the scene. From the very outset, through Herod, Satan attempts to have him murdered, but he fails. And then as Jesus begins his ministry, an unheard-of thing begins to happen. He drives demons out with a word. He has the demonic on the run. In the Old Testament, Israel would fight against demon-inspired nations, but they could not drive out the demons themselves, but Jesus does. In Luke 11:20, Jesus says, "If it is by the finger of God that I cast out demons, then the kingdom of God has come to you." Now, of course, the demons themselves are astonished. They expected to be defeated at the end of the age, but in Jesus, something unexpected happens. This old age remains, and yet, in an unexpected fashion, the king already enters and the demons flee. In amazement, they ask, "Have you come to torment us before our time?" And then comes stage four in the drama, and it is this one that relates entirely to what Christ accomplished on the cross. The cross represents a crippling blow to the kingdoms of darkness, so much so that the cross represents their complete and utter defeat. Let's have Paul explain that in Colossians 2, verses 13 to 15. And you, who were dead in your trespasses and in the uncircumcision of your flesh, God made alive together with him, having forgiven us all our trespasses by canceling the record of debt that stood against us with its legal demands. This he set aside, nailing it to the cross. He disarmed the rulers and authorities and put them to open shame, triumphing over them in him. Now, there's so much to say about that short passage. But at the outset, we can see that in some fashion, when Jesus suffered and died on the cross marks the decisive defeat of the demonic powers. When he announced it was finished, the power of Satan and his rulers were broken.
1: Thanksgiving has a way of reminding us of just how much we have to be grateful for. Here at Back to the Bible Canada, we're thankful for the gift of God's Word, for the privilege of opening it together each day, and especially for friends like you who make that possible. 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Thank you for being part of this ministry. 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
2: The image that Paul presents in Colossians 2, 13 to 15 is the image of a triumphal Roman military procession. In the ancient Roman world, the kings and generals of armies that had been defeated by the Romans, along with all their survivors, were bound in chains and marched in processional along with all the spoils of war, and they were paraded through the streets of Rome. The public would come out in huge crowds to see such a spectacle, and they'd often jeer and mock as the once proud and fierce enemy of Rome had been reduced to such humility. In the same way, says Paul, that's what Jesus did to Satan and his kingdom of demons when he died on the cross. God the Father made a public spectacle of them, and in the cross and through Jesus, God the Father humiliated the forces of darkness to such a degree that they were put to public shame. From the cross onward, Satan has been disgraced and demeaned. His is a dispirited and demoralized army. Now, we might wonder how this can be, given that we live in a world in which nations readily take up warfare against nations, and given we live in a world that shows all the marks of satanic rulership over them, did this really happen? I mean, how do we explain the persecution of Christians all over the world? Is this not the work of Satan? How shall we explain the nations where preaching of the gospel is strongly resisted, with some even having strong anti-conversion laws? And how do we explain in our part of the world news media that is decidedly anti-Christian, along with the parading of things like abortion and sexual perversity, strong delusions about the world, and so forth? Is this all not of the evil one? Indeed it is. 2 Corinthians 4 verse 4 says, "The God of this world has blinded the mind of unbelievers to keep them from seeing the light of the gospel of the glory of Christ." And that's what's happening in the world today. So in what fashion has Satan been defeated on the cross? Well, in order to answer that, let's look closely at Colossians 2, 13 to 15. We start with verse 13. "And you who are dead in your trespasses and in the uncircumcision of your flesh."

our minds were blinded to God by the prince of darkness. Okay, that was our life of sin. Let's move on. In verse 12b, Paul next describes our conversion. God made us alive together with him, having forgiven us all our trespasses. Here, conversion is seen entirely as an action of God. If, as the text says, I am dead in sin, then as we know, the dead don't decide to rise and live. We were truly dead to God in every way. And if that weren't enough, Satan further blinded our eyes. But God made us alive with Christ. He took the initiative. So much could be said here. We could talk about the work of the Holy Spirit who drew us irresistibly to Christ, who opened our eyes and our heart so that we could see that which prior to that we were incapable of seeing. This coming alive to God in verse 12b compares itself to the resurrection of Jesus. Even as Jesus came alive out of the tomb, so also Jesus caused us as his children to come to life spiritually along with him. Now to verse 14, which tells us how it came to be that we shared in the resurrection of Jesus. By canceling the record of debt that stood against us with its legal demands, this he set aside, nailing it to the cross. Now here we clearly have a picture of the substitutionary death of Christ. When Jesus died, my legal guilt before God was not credited to my account or written in my ledger of debits. Rather, that written legal document of my condemnation was nailed to Christ's cross. God the Father nailed it there, as we saw yesterday, when he poured out his wrath onto his Son, and the Son nullified my guilt before God. Now, I love that image. Not only was Jesus nailed to the cross by the will of his Father, but my sin record was nailed right there alongside of him. Now comes the breathtaking moment. Paul then adds, and I'm reading from verse 15, that when my record of trespasses were nailed to Christ's cross, then, and only then, he, that is the Father, disarmed the rulers and authorities and put them to public shame. Imagine with me that Satan functions like a slave owner. Indeed, he does. Hebrews 2:15 says that all those outside of Christ are subject to lifelong slavery to him. Imagine further how people became slaves in the ancient world. Many became slaves because they had a debt they were unable to pay. But now the debt was paid by Christ, and since the debt is paid, our slave master has no power or authority to keep us anymore. Indeed, imagine that our cruel slave master who mocks us and treats us with contempt. But the minute the record of our debt is paid, the power of the slave master to hold us in his prison is immediately broken. See, there are other images. In Matthew 16, verse 18, Jesus pictures his church as a mighty army, breaking down the gates of hell and rescuing the captives of the evil one and delivering them into the hands of God. And the key is this. Satan has no authority to hold his citizens in the kingdoms he has devised. And so remember Satan's temptation to Jesus. Come over to my side, he says, and worship me, and I will give you the kingdoms that I hold. And Jesus refuses. And as he drives out demons and announces his own kingdom, Satan inspires Judas and enters him, and Judas betrays Jesus to the Jewish religious leaders. These men are also deeply demonic, and they rage against Jesus, and in utter cruelty, they smash him to a cross. But in this very act, in this seeming defeat of the Son of God, Jesus dies for sins, suffers the wrath of God as the Passover lamb, and in this, he buys the pardon from God for the citizens of Satan's kingdom. In that which seems like Christ's greatest defeat, Satan becomes completely and utterly humiliated. Christ, the mighty victor from the cross, has taken away Satan's authority to hold his captives. They can now be pillaged from his kingdom and brought into Christ's kingdom. Of course, in this utter humiliation, where Satan is reduced to a spectacle to be mocked, he now rages incessantly. His hatred of Christ and of Christ's elect knows no bound. But here is the last and fifth stage in the utter defeat of Satan.
Because of the resurrection of Jesus, Christ followers no longer fear that

0: which is Satan's ultimate weapon, death. Listen to Hebrews 2:14 to 15. Since therefore the children share in flesh and blood, he, that is Jesus himself, likewise partook of the same things, that through death he might destroy the one who has the power of death, that is the devil, and deliver all those who through fear of death were subject to lifelong slavery. See, if Satan should kill the followers of the victorious Christ, for us who have been crucified with Christ, death has lost its sting. We no longer fear it. John Stott, I believe, has said this so well. Crushed, he says, by the ruthless power of Rome, he was himself crushing the serpent's head. The victim was the victor, and the cross is still the throne from which he rules the world. Fulfilled is now what David told in true prophetic song of old, how he, the heathen's king, should be, for God is reigning from the tree. Of course, we know that the victory of Christ has defeated Satan's power in the life of all who believe. The condemnation of the law, the condemnation that Satan would whisper in our ears in terms of our own sin, all of this is now useless. My condemnation has fallen onto Christ, and Satan may try to lie to me, but one glance at Scripture and one glance at the blood-stained cross makes me mock and laugh the evil one to scorn. As Martin Luther has aptly written, the Prince of Darkness grim, we tremble not for him. His rage we can endure, for lo, his doom is sure. One little word will fell him. Hallelujah for the cross. Our tormentor has been brought to public shame.
1: John, a wonderful message. And I've got to ask you this question, though. Is there a sense that Satan can still have influence over us, even though we are Christians?
2: Yes, of course. And we are locked in a battle with him until the Lord calls us home or until Christ returns. But we should never forget, Ben, and we need to remind ourselves of this constantly, that the one with whom we war not with the arm of the flesh, but with the power of the Spirit. And the one with whom we war also is the one who has been defeated by Christ. So we are taking our stand against a one who has already been defeated and whose doom is sure. So that should comfort us and give us courage to carry on, because the victory is Christ.
1: Thanks so much, John, and thanks for that great message. And remember to join us again tomorrow right here on Back to the Bible Canada, leading you forward in your walk with Jesus every day.
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5: Today we're featuring three stories. The first two are completely ridiculous urban legends, so I love them. Rednecks like to retell the first one and laugh until they lose another tooth. Forgive me, rednecks. It starts with a phone call. Hello, is this the sheriff's office? Yes, I'm calling to report about my neighbor, Virgil Smith. He's hiding drugs inside his firewood. Immediately, 12 deputies descended on Virgil's house. They searched the shed where the firewood was kept and, using axes, broke open every piece of wood, but found nothing and left. Later, the phone rang at Virgil's house. "Hey, Virgil, this here's Floyd. Did the sheriff come?" "Yeah." "Did they chop your firewood?" "Yeah." "Happy birthday, buddy." The second story takes place in Italy, where an old Italian gentleman lives alone. Spring arrives and he wants to plant his annual garden, but the ground is rock hard and it's tough work for an old guy. His only son Vincent has always done it for him, but the poor boy has been wrongly arrested and thrown into prison. So he writes his son a letter describing his predicament. "Dear Vincent, I'm feeling pretty sad." Okay, I'll do this normally. "I'm feeling pretty sad because it looks like I won't be able to plant my tomato garden this year. I'm just getting too old to be digging up a garden plot. I have money for seeds, but that's about all. I know if you were here, my troubles would be over. I know you would dig the plot for me like you did in the good old days, love a papa." A few days later, he receives a letter from his son. "Dear Papa, please don't be digging up at the garden. That's where I have buried the diamonds, love, Vinny." Within hours, the police arrive and dig up the entire area without finding a single diamond. They apologize to the old gentleman and leave. Soon, he receives another letter. "Dear Papa, go ahead and plant the tomatoes now. It's the best I could do under the circumstances. Love, Vinny." Well, from the ridiculous to the sublime, here's a true story from my friend Ron, who travels the world with the Billy Graham Organization. One day, Billy's son told the staff of a visit to America's deadliest prison, Louisiana State Penitentiary in Angola, where the warden, Burl Kane, offered him a tour. "All these men will die here," Kane said. "Of the 5,108 inmates, 3,700 are serving life sentences, and the others an average of 88 years each." In the shop, Franklin saw inmates building simple birch plywood caskets that they would be buried in. Struck by the simplicity and beauty, he said, "This is symbolic of my parents' lives." He was speaking, of course, of Billy Graham and his wife, Ruth. "This is what they would want to be buried in. I'd like to order two." Kane was astonished and offered to build with richer materials. "No," said Franklin, "build them as if they were for inmates." A few days after celebrating her 87th birthday, Ruth Graham's family stood around her bedside singing "Great is Thy Faithfulness" as she passed into the presence of Jesus. Ruth Bell Graham was buried in a simple wooden box handcrafted by death row inmates. I love that story. Ruth Graham's books were read in our house. They included one called Sitting by My Laughing Fire. She was once asked if she ever thought of divorcing her husband, the famous Billy Graham. She answered, "No, but I did think of murder a few times." Her legacy was not buried with her. It lives on in the eternal investment she made and the footprint she left. And we can do the same. Today, whether we're parenting or chopping wood or planting tomatoes, let's take one step at a time in the footprints of Jesus. Such a life is of far greater worth than any diamonds you'll find buried in a tomato plot.
4: Dad jokes, encouragement, biblical truth? What more could you want? If you're enjoying what you're hearing on Laugh Again, we encourage you to share with a friend. The vehicle of laughter and stories of shared struggles open the door for the gospel to be welcomed into heavy hearts in need of the hope of Jesus. So go ahead and share Laugh Again today. It might just leave an impact deeper than you could ever imagine. Laugh Again. Truth bringing laughter to life.
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1: 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We now conclude tonight's lineup with Prophecy for Today. When

A warm welcome to our program, Prophecy for Today, where we study biblical prophecy and its application to our daily life. It's a wonderful day to worship God. I'm William Steves. Let's pray. Dear Heavenly Father, I pray you would bless the broadcasted word today. I pray that the preaching of your servant would be an encouragement to our listeners, and that the gospel message would work in the hearts of anyone who is listening, who does not yet know Christ as their Savior. It's in that same name, Jesus Christ, that I can pray. Amen.

Maranatha, friends, the Lord is coming. Psalm 5, verses 2 and 3. Hearken unto the voice of my cry, my King and my God. For unto thee will I pray. My voice shalt thou hear in the morning, O Lord. In the morning will I direct my prayer unto thee, and will look up. We should always have our hearts turned and directed toward prayer. Notice what David says here. He asks, almost pleads, that the Lord would hear his cry. There's a sense that his prayer is desperate, urgent, and needy. That's exactly how we are to approach the throne of grace. We must have a God who cares and hears our prayers. We must have a God who will attend to us. And joy of joy we do. In the very next verse, the psalmist says, "My voice shalt thou hear in the morning." David has here promised to pray each morning, but he is also expressing his strong confidence that God will hear him every day when he prays. We should have this same commitment to prayer. We do have a God who will hear our prayers, and we have a great need for such blessing. Let's continue in prayer each day so that God is exalted as we trust him. Today's letter comes from Ontario. Our listener writes, "Thank you so much for your faithful ministry. I trust God will bless each of you as you serve him." We likewise are confident that God will help us as we serve him each day. You're listening to Prophecy for Today. I'm William Steves. The October edition of the Gospel Standard is available upon request. We here at the People's Gospel Hour would be blessed to hear from you. 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Every day, we at the People's Gospel Hour pray through each of the requests we receive, and we would love to pray for your prayer requests by name. 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And our United States address is The People's Gospel Hour, Post Office Box 55862, Boston, Massachusetts, 02205.

0: And now, the familiar voice of Pastor Perry F. Rockwood, who is at home with the Lord.
1: Shall we pray? Heavenly Father, we bow before Thee today in all of our need and in all of our confidence that God hears and answers prayer. We know that Thou art God and Thou art a rewarder of them that diligently seek Thee. In the name of our Lord Jesus we come, and we thank Thee that there's no other mediator between God and men. I pray that Thou wilt minister to the need of every heart and every life and every home. Undertake for the young people today. I pray for those who are in prison and penitentiaries. In Jesus' name, amen. A small boy sat quietly in the seat of a day coach on a train running between two cities. It was a hot, dusty day and very uncomfortable for traveling. The train was going through desert land, and the view from the window was not very interesting. The little fellow sat patiently, watching the fields and fences hurrying by. Finally, a motherly lady leaned toward and asked, "Aren't you tired of the long ride and the dust and the heat?" The little boy looked up brightly and replied, "Yes, ma'am, a little. But I don't mind it much because my father is going to meet me when I get to the end of it." When life seems wearisome and difficult, we can look forward to the end of the journey when God, our Heavenly Father, will meet us. Heaven is referred to in the Bible as paradise. Paul was caught up to the third heaven, paradise, 2 Corinthians 12. In Revelation 2:7, paradise means heaven. "To him that overcometh will I give to eat of the tree of life, which is in the midst of the paradise of God." Paradise is emphasized as being a distinctive place of beauty. Jesus said to the thief on the cross, "Today thou shalt be with me in paradise," Luke 23. Here was a dying thief going to be with Jesus. What glory, what dignity, what divine companionship. One of the noblest memorials to the death of Jesus is that thief lifted up from the cross of guilt to the throne of glory. As we think of heaven, we know that the attitude of most believers is one of desire. Paul said, "I am in a strait betwixt two, having a desire to depart and to be with Christ, which is far better," Philippians 1:23. Paul's heart was set upon heaven. He had a longing to see Jesus and to be with him forever. So we should live with the thought of heaven ever before us. The Bible says, "For we that are in this tabernacle do groan, being burdened, not for that we would be unclothed, but clothed upon, that mortality might be swallowed up of life," 2 Corinthians 5:4. Heaven is so wonderful to the unclouded vision of faith, so bright under the reality of an immortal hope, that present burdens become an intolerable load. To stay in this old world of sin is to live in the graveyard. It is to dwell in a decaying house. Earth is a vast cemetery where everything betokens death. The desire for heaven is kindled at the fountain of life. Once we have tasted of the living waters, we become sick of the dead and of the dying. The soul, having tasted of the spring of life, longs to bathe in its full river and yearns to plunge into the tremendous ocean. The Bible describes the eternal home of God's people as a city of no mores. Revelation 21, "No more sea, no more death, no more sorrow, no more crying, no more pain, no more temple, no more sun, no more moon, no more night, and no more sin." And chapter 22:3 says, "No more curse." Some picture heaven as a boring place where people only sit around all day playing harps. The Bible, however, does not agree with that sort of a picture. It is true we will sing in heaven, and maybe we even may play a harp. However, those who spend eternity in heaven will be occupied with other enjoyable and useful activity as well. In Revelation 5:8 on and Revelation 19:6, we read that the redeemed shall worship God in heaven. The believer will primarily be occupied with giving worship, praise, and thanksgiving to God for what He is and what He has done. Here on earth, our worship is often hindered because the heart lags, the mind is dull, the memory weak. The distractions of earth spoil the praise and chill the thanksgiving. But in heaven, these hindrances will be removed. We will find worship a much more thrilling experience than we have ever dreamed. We will also serve God in heaven. Revelation 22:3, and they shall serve him. In his visions, John saw a group before God's throne serving him day and night. For all eternity, our service will be without cessation, without weariness, and without flagging energy. Revelation 22:4 says, and they shall see his face. God told Moses, thou canst not see my face, for there shall no man see me and live. Jesus promised, blessed are the pure in heart, for they shall see God. Matthew 5:8. David cried in Psalm 17:15, as for me, I will behold thy face in righteousness. I shall be satisfied when I awake with thy likeness. This is what it is to be in heaven, to look upon the face of the Lord our God, and to be with one another and live. Oh, the soul-thrilling rapture when I view his blessed face, and the luster of his kindly beaming eye. How my full heart will praise him for the mercy, love, and grace that prepares for me a mansion in the sky. Praise God. Yes, and his name shall be in their foreheads. Revelation 22:4. God's people shall openly be identified with him forever. The Jewish high priest, when fully arrayed as the officer and agent of God, had, in addition to his mitre, a plate of burnished gold upon his brow, on which was engraved the great name of Almighty God whom he served. These dwellers in heaven are all priests, and so they have the token of their sublime office and their consecration right on their foreheads. God's children will be with him forever. Notice 1 Thessalonians 4:17, so shall we ever be with the Lord. Revelation 21:3, behold, the tabernacle of God is with men, and he will dwell with him. Yes, and 1 John 3:2 says we shall be like him. Just think of it. Now, this likeness will be physical as well as spiritual. Isn't that wonderful? And friends, that's the truth of the Word of God. D.L. Moody wrote in the flyleaf of his Bible, the light of heaven is the face of Jesus. The joy of heaven is the presence of Jesus. The melody of heaven is the name of Jesus. The harmony of heaven is the praise of Jesus. The theme of heaven is the work of Jesus. The employment of heaven is the service of Jesus. The duration of heaven is the eternity of Jesus. The fullness of heaven is Jesus himself. Oh, friends, are you sure of heaven? Have you received Christ as your Savior? Are you absolutely sure that if you died today, you would go directly to be with the Lord, which is far better? This is the assurance and promise we have from the Word of God when we know Christ as our Savior, when we've been born again by the Spirit of God. Jesus said, ye must be born again. Marvel not that I said unto thee, ye must be born again. Oh, if you're not saved, come to the Savior today. We'd love to hear from you, send you some literature, and pray for you. This broadcast is sponsored by the People's Gospel Hour, Halifax, Nova Scotia, Canada, B3J3A1. Our United States address, the People's Gospel Hour, Box 55862, Boston, Massachusetts, 02205. 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
1: Tonight, we have a few clouds with southeast winds developing, low of 6. Tomorrow, mainly sunny with breezy winds shifting southwest in the afternoon, high of 24. And Saturday, a mix of sun and cloud with windy conditions, high of 14. Find the full forecast at discovermoosejaw.com and stream the radio anywhere and anytime from the Discover Moose Jaw app.
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2: Tonight, we have a few clouds with southeast winds developing, low of 6. Tomorrow, mainly sunny with breezy winds shifting southwest in the afternoon, high of 24. And Saturday, a mix of sun and cloud with windy conditions, high of 14. Find the full forecast at discovermoosejaw.com and stream the radio anywhere and anytime from the Discover Moose Jaw app.
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5: Located just northwest of Moose Jaw on Highway 42 is the village of Marquis. Established in 1910, there are a few theories as to how the village got its name. Some say it was named after the Marquis of Lorne, while others believe it was named after a CPR officer. Another theory is that it was named after Marquis wheat, a grain that took several years to develop in the 1900s. Today, about 90 people call the village home.
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0: ever feel like you're the last one to know what's going on? Your neighbors talking about a festival, your coworkers buzzing about some new bylaw, and you're over here wondering what day it is. 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
5: Tonight, we have a few clouds with southeast winds developing, low of 6. Tomorrow, mainly sunny with breezy winds shifting southwest in the afternoon, high of 24. And Saturday, a mix of sun and cloud with windy conditions, high of 14. Find the full forecast at discovermoosejaw.com and stream the radio anywhere and anytime from the Discover Moose Jaw app.
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7: Tonight, we have a few clouds with southeast winds developing, low of 6. Tomorrow, mainly sunny with breezy winds shifting southwest in the afternoon, high of 24. And Saturday, a mix of sun and cloud with windy conditions, high of 14. Find the full forecast at discovermoosejaw.com and stream the radio anywhere and anytime from the Discover Moose Jaw app.
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4: Hangman is situated 60 miles south of Regina, between Weyburn and Assiniboia, on the Redcoat Trail in southeast Saskatchewan. A small farming community, it was incorporated in May of 1911 and named after the explorer Peter Pengman, a fur trader. 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
1: Tonight, we have a few clouds with southeast winds developing, low of 6. Tomorrow, mainly sunny with breezy winds shifting southwest in the afternoon, high of 24. And Saturday, a mix of sun and cloud with windy conditions, high of 14. Find the full forecast at discovermoosejaw.com and stream the radio anywhere and anytime from the Discover Moose Jaw app.
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3: Tonight, we have a few clouds with southeast winds developing, low of 6. Tomorrow, mainly sunny with breezy winds shifting southwest in the afternoon, high of 24. And Saturday, a mix of sun and cloud with windy conditions, high of 14. Find the full forecast at discovermoosejaw.com and stream the radio anywhere and anytime from the Discover Moose Jaw app.
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1: Tonight, we have a few clouds with southeast winds developing, low of 6. Tomorrow, mainly sunny with breezy winds shifting southwest in the afternoon, high of 24. And Saturday, a mix of sun and cloud with windy conditions, high of 14. Find the full forecast at discovermoosejaw.com and stream the radio anywhere and anytime from the Discover Moose Jaw app.
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2: Tonight, we have a few clouds with southeast winds developing, low of 6. Tomorrow, mainly sunny with breezy winds shifting southwest in the afternoon, high of 24. And Saturday, a mix of sun and cloud with windy conditions, high of 14. Find the full forecast at Discover.

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0: We know you're busy. You've got work, kids, hobbies, maybe a cat that thinks it's the boss. We get it. 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
2: Tonight, we have a few clouds with southeast winds developing, low of 6. Tomorrow, mainly sunny with breezy winds shifting southwest in the afternoon, high of 24. And Saturday, a mix of sun and cloud with windy conditions, high of 14. Find the full forecast at DiscoverMooseJaw.com and stream the radio anywhere and anytime from the Discover Moose Jaw app.
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3: Today is mainly sunny with wind shifting southwest, high of 24. Tonight, a clear sky, then becoming partly cloudy, low of 8. And tomorrow, a mix of sun and cloud with windy conditions, high of 14. Find the full forecast at discovermoosejaw.com and stream the radio anywhere and anytime from the Discover Moose Jaw app.
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1: Today is mainly sunny with wind shifting southwest, high of 24. Tonight, a clear sky, then becoming partly cloudy, low of 8. And tomorrow, a mix of sun and cloud with windy conditions, high of 14. Find the full forecast at discovermoosejaw.com and stream the radio anywhere and anytime from the Discover Moose Jaw app.
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1: Today is mainly sunny with wind shifting southwest, high of 24. Tonight, a clear sky, then becoming partly cloudy, low of 8. And tomorrow, a mix of sun and cloud with windy conditions.

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2: Today is mainly sunny with wind shifting southwest, high of 24. Tonight, a clear sky, then becoming partly cloudy, low of 8. And tomorrow, a mix of sun and cloud with windy conditions, high of 14. Find the full forecast at discovermoosejaw.com and stream the radio anywhere and anytime from the Discover Moose Jaw app. 800-CHAB.

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2: Today is mainly sunny with wind shifting southwest, high of 24. Tonight, a clear sky, then becoming partly cloudy, low of 8. And tomorrow, a mix of sun and cloud with windy conditions, high of 14. Find the full forecast at discovermoosejaw.com and stream the radio anywhere and anytime from the Discover Moose Jaw app.
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2: Today is mainly sunny with wind shifting southwest, high of 24. Tonight, a clear sky, then becoming partly cloudy, low of 8. And tomorrow, a mix of sun and cloud with windy conditions, high of 14. Find the full forecast at discovermoosejaw.com and stream the radio anywhere and anytime from the Discover Moose Jaw app.
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1: Sunshine, wind, and a high of 25 today. 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A proposed school calendar change at Ecole Palliser Heights in Moose Jaw has some parents raising concerns. They're worried about childcare costs, student well-being, and access to school support programs. Prairie South School Division Director of Education Ryan Bowen says the model has been successful at other schools.
2: Our data of student academic results and learning results and wellness results in our alternate calendar schools is as positive as any other data. We have 20 years of Prairie South anecdotal evidence that the calendar has been implemented very successfully across 18 schools in the school division.
1: The plan would give your child 14 Fridays off throughout the school year, with school days extended by about 25 minutes. If you haven't booked your winter tire appointment yet, now may be the time. John Giuliano is the store manager at Cal Tire in Moose Jaw and says tire shops begin to fill appointments quickly as the season changes.
3: Generally, in the first and second week of October is when we start getting really busy. So definitely time to change your tires over and prepare for any winter storm that might approach.
1: Giuliano recommends checking the tire tread and pressure now so drivers are ready before winter weather arrives. With an unprecedented amount of fatal highway crashes this year, Assiniboia RCMP are reminding us to slow down. Sean Slatt tells us more.
4: According to a quarterly newsletter from the Assiniboia RCMP posted on social media by the town of Mossbank, officers issued 111 speeding tickets from June to August. Of those tickets, 32 were for going 25 to 34 kilometers per hour over the posted speed limit, and 12 were for going 35 kilometers over the speed limit. One ticket was issued for going 50 kilometers per hour over. That person's vehicle was impounded, and tickets were issued for over $1,400 in fines. Two tickets were also issued for passing emergency vehicles at a speed faster than 60 kilometers per hour. For Discover Moose Jaw News, I'm Sean Slatt.
1: Health officials are encouraging you to book your flu and COVID-19 vaccinations now, rather than waiting until respiratory illnesses become widespread this fall. The Saskatchewan Health Authority says vaccinations remain one of the best tools to reduce severe illness. Medical Health Officer Dr. Hortense Tabien says getting immunized early helps protect vulnerable people in our community.
5: What I would encourage is not to wait. Get protected early before the respiratory viruses are circulating widely, and you can protect yourself and protect others.
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1: The Moose Jaw Warriors are on the road tonight. They are off to Saskatoon to take on the Blades. You can catch all the action on Country 100 with Voice of the Warriors, James Gallo, starting with the pregame show at 6:40, with puck drop to follow at 7. The Warriors then return to Temple Garden Center tomorrow night to host the Prince Albert Raiders. Just one game in the Sask Male AAA Hockey League last night. The Tisdale Trojans beat the Saskatoon Blazers 5-3. Moose Jaw's Windmar Warriors are back at it on home ice tonight, opening up a doubleheader against the Warman Wildcats at 7. Over to the South Rural Football League, the Central Cyclones fell to the Colts in Swift Current 44-30. And there were five Canadian teams in action last night in the NHL. The Ottawa Senators beat Philadelphia 2-1. The Montreal Canadiens fell 5-2 to Nashville. The Vancouver Canucks were handed a 7-2 loss by the Hurricanes. Colorado beat Calgary 7-3. And the Vegas Golden Knights edged the Leafs 4-3. 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
1: Mainly sunny with a southwest wind gusting to 50 and a high of 25 today. Clear overnight, the wind shifts to west, gusting to 50, low of 8. Clouds roll in tomorrow with a gusty northwest wind at a high of 12. Sunday's cloudy, high plus 4. The sky clears Monday, high of 8. And Tuesday's sunny with a high of 14. Find the full forecast at discovermoosejaw.com and stream the radio anywhere and anytime from the Discover Moose Jaw app.
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0: It's Rob Carney in the morning with Hanson and Bob. I'm Jordan Rivers. This is Saskatchewan's best music. Your morning show is brought to you by JGL. Rob, back with you after our Thanksgiving Day long weekend. Now, we are in the midst of Fire Prevention Week, and it's focusing on lithium-ion battery safety this year. Redvers Fire Department is reminding residents to be careful when charging battery-powered devices. Chief Brad Hutton says, where you charge those devices can make a difference.
1: One of the biggest safety tips is always charge your equipment or phone on hard, flat surfaces. Everybody's famous for it. I am too. You're either sitting in the couch or working on your computer, and everybody, you always got it with you, and you throw it on the couch or just on your bed or a pillow or something. Definitely not the best place to charge.
0: Yeah, guilty as charged. I charge my phone every night on my bed. Shouldn't do it. No, I shouldn't do it, but still do. Now, Chief Hutton says batteries need proper airflow to cool while charging, and you are reminded to unplug your devices once they are fully charged. If you want to read more on fire safety, head over to our website or our app. We got a story for you. We also got your long weekend forecast coming up in just a second, along with Trooper and Eagle Eye Cherry.
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13: Mainly sunny and 25 with a southwest wind gusting to 50 today. clear overnight. The wind continues, gusting to 50, low of 8. And the clouds build tomorrow morning, a northwest wind gust of 50, high of 12. Find the full forecast at discovermoosejaw.com and stream the radio anywhere and anytime from the Discover Moose Jaw app.
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0: Saskatchewan's best music. Trooper and two for the show. Eagle Eye Cherry before that, taking us back to the 90s. Save Tonight. Rob Carney, not with you today. I'm Jordan Rivers filling in. He's back with you on Tuesday. We're going to check in with the news team at 6:30. That's our next news, sports, and weather update. We have a preview of that update coming up in just a second or so. Now, homelessness in smaller Saskatchewan communities like ours can be hard to see, according to a new report from the Canadian Centre for Policy Alternatives. The report focuses on Regina and Saskatoon, but senior researcher Simon says smaller communities can face similar challenges.
1: Given the weather in Saskatchewan, like, they're going to look for any warmth they can find. And the sort of less visible sort of examples of homelessness are people that, you know, are perpetually couch surfing, always looking for a place, may sleep outside once in a while, but may be able to secure a couch or floor space for a week or so, people sleeping in cars.
0: Now, the report calls for greater provincial action on housing, social supports, and homelessness prevention. You can read this story. We have it up for you on one of our many websites, discoverestevan.com. Marvin Gaye is coming up next.
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3: Mainly sunny and 25 with a southwest wind gusting to 50 today. Clear overnight, though wind continues, gusting to 50, low of 8. And the clouds

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2: 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We've got time. We'll get Alden Nova on. First, I heard it through the grapevine. It's Marvin Gaye. This is Saskatchewan's best music. Your morning show brought to you by JGL.

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1: It's hot, sunny, and windy as we head into the Thanksgiving long weekend. 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If your child attends a Cole Palliser Heights, you have a chance to weigh in on a proposed alternate school calendar. The plan would introduce multiple four-day school weeks with longer school days to make up the required instructional hours. While some parents are concerned about childcare and student routines, the Prairie South School Division says the calendar has worked well elsewhere. Director of Education, Ryan Bowen, says the vote is only one part of the decision-making process.
2: And this is a very democratic process up till the very end. What I mean by democratic process is every family gets a vote, but up till the very end, the board still has the authority to pass final decision on calendars. So they could or could not approve it.
1: The School Community Council, which is spearheading the proposed calendar, is seeking 70% voter participation and support. Assiniboia RCMP are urging drivers to slow down following a high number of fatal highway crashes in the province this year. Sean Slatt has the details.
3: A quarterly Assiniboia RCMP newsletter shared by the town of Mossbank says officers issued 111 speeding tickets from June to August. 32 of those tickets were for drivers going 25 to 34 kilometers per hour over the speed limit, while 12 were issued for drivers going 35 kilometers an hour or more over. One driver was clocked going 50 kilometers per hour over the limit. Their vehicle was impounded and they received more than $1,400 in fines. Police also issued two tickets for passing emergency vehicles at more than 60 kilometers per hour. For Discovery News, I'm Sean Slott.
1: While some crops are still coming off the field, southwestern Saskatchewan's farmers are getting a clearer picture of how this year's harvest is turning out. Crop extension specialist Kim Stonehouse says despite a tough growing season, oilseed and pulse crops are holding close to provincial averages, but cereal crops took a bit of a hit.
4: Dry season conditions and agronomic challenges resulted in cereal yields being somewhat lower than they were across the province.
1: There is, however, a silver lining for the region's wheat growers.
4: The quality for the hard red spring wheat in the southwest was probably some of the best in the province.
1: More than a third of the region's hard red spring wheat is grading as number one Canada Western, compared to 31% province-wide. With overnight temperatures falling into the single digits, drivers may want to start thinking about their winter tires. John Giuliano is the store manager at Cal Tire in Moose Jaw, and he says many people pay attention to daytime highs when it is the opposite.
5: It's definitely a myth that people think that if there's warm temperatures, it will damage your tire. Think about definitely the nighttime temperatures and how it dips down at night. It definitely won't damage your tires.
1: Giuliano said once temperatures regularly reach 7 degrees or lower, it's time to consider switching to winter tires. Healthcare professionals are encouraging you to book now for your fall flu and COVID-19 vaccinations. 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
1: The Moose Jaw Warriors are on the road tonight. They're off to Saskatoon to take on the Blades. You can catch all the action on Country 100 with Voice of the Warriors, James Gallo, starting with the pregame show at 6:40 with puck drop to follow at 7. The Warriors then return to Temple Garden Center tomorrow night to host the Prince Albert Raiders. Just one game in the Sask Male AAA Hockey League last night, the Tisdale Trojans beat the Saskatoon Blazers 5-3. Moose Jaw's Windmar Warriors are back at it on home ice tonight, opening up a doubleheader against the Warman Wildcats at 7. Over to the South Rural Football League, the Central Cyclones fell to the Colts in Swift Current 44-30. And there were five Canadian teams in action last night in the NHL. The Ottawa Senators beat Philadelphia 2-1. The Montreal Canadiens fell 5-2 to Nashville. The Vancouver Canucks were handed a 7-2 loss by the Hurricanes. Colorado beat Calgary 7-3, and the Vegas Golden Knights edged the Leafs 4-3. Check out today's sports roundup and more at discovermoosejaw.com.
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1: Mainly sunny with a southwest wind gusting to 50 and a high of 25 today. Clear overnight, the wind shifts to west, gusting to 50, low of 8. Clouds roll in tomorrow with a gusty northwest wind at a high of 12. Sunday's cloudy, high plus 4. The sky clears Monday, high of 8. And Tuesday's sunny with a high of 14. Find the full forecast at discovermoosejaw.com and stream the radio anywhere and anytime from the Discover Moose Jaw app.
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0: Your morning show brought to you by JGL. This is Saskatchewan's best music. It's Rob Carney in the morning. I am not Rob. Rob is enjoying a long weekend. He's back with you on Tuesday. Now, if you live in and around Estevan, maybe you've noticed there's fresh energy in downtown Estevan. A brand new mural. Very colorful. Now, local artist Travis Frank says the project was created in partnership with the Estevan Arts Council, which focused on bright colors, pop art styling, and creating a fun landmark for residents and visitors.
1: We knew with kind of the concept of energy and excitement that came along with the new downtown, we really wanted something that just really popped, something that really stood out and grabbed your attention and was fun and exciting and positive.
0: And the mural also already receiving positive reviews and adding a vibrant new feature to Estevan's downtown core. If you haven't seen it, go on, take a look. If you maybe don't live in Estevan, we got some photos up for you at discoverestevan.com. That forecast for you, a long weekend forecast. And yes, in some of our communities, there is the dreaded snow possible. That comes up in a second, along with Bob Seger's Like a Rock.
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6: Not much slowing us down this morning, but if you're headed through Chamberlain on Highway 11, prepare for local detours, reduce speeds, and lane restrictions as construction continues in the area. In town, we have closures on the 700 block of Cottle Street West, the 200 block of Home Street East, and the 1600 block of Admiral Crescent. Meanwhile, local gas prices are steady at an average of $1.83.9 per liter. If you see something on the roads, you can call or text us at 306-693-8000 and let us know.
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6: Mainly sunny and 25 with a southwest wind gusting to 50 today. Clear overnight, though wind continues, gusting to 50, low of 8. And the clouds build tomorrow morning, a northwest wind gust of 50, high of 12. Find the full forecast at discovermoosejaw.com and stream the radio anywhere and anytime from the Discover Moose Jaw app.
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sweating in the sun. Felt like a million, felt like number one. The height of summer.

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1: Sunshine, wind, and a high of 25 today. 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A proposed school calendar change at Ecole Palliser Heights in Moose Jaw has some parents raising concerns. They're worried about childcare costs, student well-being, and access to school support programs. Prairie South School Division's Director of Education, Ryan Bowen, says the model has been successful at other schools.
2: Our data of student academic results and learning results and wellness results in our alternate calendar schools is as positive as any other data. We have 20 years of Prairie South anecdotal evidence that the calendar has been implemented very successfully across 18 schools in the school division.
1: If you haven't booked your winter tire appointment yet, now may be the time. John Giuliano is the store manager at Cal Tire in Moose Jaw. He says tire shops begin to fill appointments quickly as the season changes.
3: Generally, in the first and second week of October is when we start getting really busy. So definitely time to change your tires over and prepare for any winter storm that might approach.
1: Giuliano recommends checking tire tread and pressure now so you're ready before winter weather arrives. The finish line is in sight for farmers throughout southwestern Saskatchewan. Crop extension specialist Kim Stonehouse says 92% of this year's crop is now in the bin, tied with West Central for highest harvest progress in the province.
4: We've had some favorable weather for the past couple of weeks, and it's really helped harvest progress in the southwest, and a lot of producers are indicating that they're already finished or finishing up very soon.
1: Nearly all pulses and cereal crops have now been harvested, with oilseeds not far behind. Provincially, harvest sits at 82% complete. With an unprecedented amount of fatal highway crashes this year, Assiniboia RCMP are reminding us to slow down. Here's Sean Slatt with the details.
5: According to a quarterly newsletter from the Assiniboia RCMP posted on social media by the town of Mossbank, officers issued 111 speeding tickets from June to August. Of those tickets, 32 were for going 25 to 34 kilometers per hour over the posted speed limit, and 12 were for going 35 kilometers over the speed limit. One ticket was issued for going 50 kilometers per hour over. That person's vehicle was impounded and tickets were issued for over $1,400 in fines. Two tickets were also issued for passing emergency vehicles at a speed faster than 60 kilometers per hour. For Discover Moose Jaw News, I'm Sean Slatt.
1: Health officials are encouraging you to book your flu and COVID-19 vaccinations now, rather than waiting until respiratory illnesses become widespread this fall. The Saskatchewan Health Authority says vaccinations remain one of the best tools to reduce severe illness. Dr. Hortense Tabien says getting immunized early helps protect vulnerable people in our community.
6: What I would encourage is not to wait. Get protected early before the respiratory viruses are circulating widely, and you can protect yourself and protect others.
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1: The Moose Jaw Warriors are packing their bags for a road trip tonight to take on the Saskatoon Blades. You can catch all the action on Country 100 with Voice of the Warriors, James Gallo, starting with the pregame show at 6:40. Puck drop follows at 7. The Warriors will be back on home ice tomorrow to host the Prince Albert Raiders. Just one game in the Sask Male AAA Hockey League last night. The Tisdale Trojans beat the Saskatoon Blazers 5-3. Moose Jaw's Windmar Warriors look to make some noise at home tonight, opening a two-game series against Warman. Game time, 7 o'clock. Over to the South Rural Football League, the Central Cyclones came up short in Swift Current yesterday, falling 44-30 to the Colts. And it was a busy night in the NHL, with five Canadian teams in action. Ottawa topped Philadelphia 2-1, Montreal fell 5-2 to Nashville, Calgary lost 7-3 to Colorado, and Vancouver dropped a 7-2 decision to Carolina. Also last night, Vegas edged Toronto 4-3. 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
1: Mainly sunny with a southwest wind gusting to 50 and a high of 25 today. Clear overnight, the wind shifts to west, gusting to 50, low of 8. Clouds roll in tomorrow with a gusty northwest wind at a high of 12. Sunday's cloudy, high plus 4. The sky clears Monday, high of 8, and Tuesday's sunny with a high of 14. Find the full forecast at discovermoosejaw.com and stream the radio anywhere and anytime from the Discover Moose Jaw app.
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0: Kid Rock, and all summer long, it's Saskatchewan's best music. Your morning show brought to you by JGL. Jordan Rivers sitting in for Mr. Rob Carney. And farmers have been making major strides with harvest. Crop specialist Kim Stonehouse says, well, some farmers are done. Others are getting close to the finish line, just in time for some.
1: The warm and dry weather that we've had over the last couple of weeks has really allowed harvest to progress very well. Despite some of the challenges, of course, the high humidity and dew in the mornings made for very short combining days. But provincially, right now, we're at 82% of the crop is in the bin, and that's up from 63% last week. So it's a really good progress.
0: It really is, especially with, you know, some moisture and maybe some snow in the forecast, depending where you are this long weekend. Now, regionally, harvest is 92% complete in the southwest and west central area. The northwest region is 80% complete. The southeast is at 77%, while harvest is at 74% complete in the east central and northeast regions. So farmers working hard and making a lot of progress.
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11: Mainly sunny and 25 with a southwest wind gusting to 50 today. Clear overnight, though wind continues, gusting to 50, low of 8. And the clouds build tomorrow morning, a northwest wind gust to 50, high of 12. Find the full forecast at discovermoosejaw.com and stream the radio anywhere and anytime from the Discover Moose Jaw app.
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0: The guest ho, it's these eyes. It's Saskatchewan's best music. I'm Jordan Rivers, sitting in for Rob Carney in the morning, brought to you by JGL. The Commodores before that with Night Shift. Farm Credit Canada is saying Saskatchewan farmland values were generally stable during the first half of 2026. Senior economist with Farm Credit Canada, Justin Shepherd, says one region, however, stands out.
1: They have had strong margins in the past, so there remains producers who are still interested in expanding in those areas. And ultimately, it takes, as long as a parcel has multiple producers looking to purchase it, that's going to support the farmland value.
0: West Central Region posted some of the strongest gains across the province, helping support the province's overall 2.6% increase. We got more on this story. You just got to click our ag section on our website. The Doobie Brothers on the way.
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3: Mainly sunny and 25 with a southwest wind gusting to 50 today. Clear overnight, the wind continues, gusting to 50, low of 8. And the clouds build tomorrow morning, a northwest wind gust of 50, high of 12. Find the full forecast at discovermoosejaw.com and stream the radio anywhere and anytime from the Discover Moose Jaw app.
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0: Hey, don't forget the Brian Adams radio show comes your way Saturday and Sunday. We got some Brian Adams for you right after the Doobie Brothers. It's China Groove. Rob Carney in the morning, brought to you by JGL on Saskatchewan's best music. You're going to want to turn this one up.

0: It's hot, sunny, and windy as we head into the Thanksgiving long weekend. From the DiscoverMooseJaw.com newsroom, I'm Cameron Kosh. If your child attends a Cole Palliser Heights, you have a chance to weigh in on a proposed alternate school calendar. The plan would introduce multiple four-day school weeks with longer school days to make up the required instructional hours. While some parents are concerned about childcare and student routines, the Prairie South School Division says the calendar has worked well elsewhere. Director of Education, Ryan Bowen, says the vote is only one part of the decision-making process.
1: And this is a very democratic process. Up till the very end, what I mean by democratic process is every family gets a vote. But up till the very end, the board still has the authority to pass final decision on calendars. So they could or could not approve it.
0: The School Community Council, which is spearheading the proposed calendar, is seeking 70% voter participation and support. Assiniboia RCMP are urging drivers to slow down following a high number of fatal highway crashes in the province this year. Sean Slatt has the details.
2: A quarterly Assiniboia RCMP newsletter shared by the town of Mossbank says officers issued 111 speeding tickets from June to August. 32 of those tickets were for drivers going 25 to 34 kilometers per hour over the speed limit, while 12 were issued for drivers going 35 kilometers an hour or more over. One driver was clocked going 50 kilometers per hour over the limit. Their vehicle was impounded and they received more than $1,400 in fines. Police also issued two tickets for passing emergency vehicles at more than 60 kilometers per hour. For Discovermusha News, I'm Sean Slott.
0: While some crops are still coming off the field, southwestern Saskatchewan's farmers are getting a clearer picture of how this year's harvest is turning out. Crop extension specialist Kim Stonehouse says despite a tough growing season, oilseed and pulse crops are holding close to provincial averages, but cereal crops took a bit of a hit.
3: Dry season conditions and agronomic challenges resulted in cereal yields being somewhat lower than they were across the province.
0: There is, however, a silver lining for the region's wheat growers.
3: The quality for the hard red spring wheat in the southwest was probably some of the best in the province.
0: More than a third of the region's hard red spring wheat is grading as number one Canada Western, compared to 31% province-wide. With overnight temperatures falling into the single digits, drivers may want to start thinking about their winter tires. John Giuliano is the store manager at Cal Tire in Moose Jaw, and he says many people pay attention to daytime highs when it is the opposite.
4: It's definitely a myth that people think that if there's warm temperatures, it will damage your tire. Think about definitely the nighttime temperatures and how it dips down at night. It definitely won't damage your tires.
0: Giuliano said once temperatures regularly reach 7 degrees or lower, it's time to consider switching to winter tires. 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
0: The Moose Jaw Warriors are packing their bags for a road trip tonight to take on the Saskatoon Blades. You can catch all the action on Country 100 with Voice of the Warriors, James Gallo, starting with the pregame show at 6:40. Puck drop follows at 7. The Warriors will be back on home ice tomorrow to host the Prince Albert Raiders. Just one game in the Sask Male AAA Hockey League last night, the Tisdale Trojans beat the Saskatoon Blazers 5-3. Moose Jaw's Windmar Warriors look to make some noise at home tonight, opening a two-game series against Warman. Game time, 7 o'clock. Over to the South Rural Football League, the Central Cyclones came up short in Swift Current yesterday, falling 44-30 to the Colts. And it was a busy night in the NHL with five Canadian teams in action. Ottawa topped Philadelphia 2-1, Montreal fell 5-2 to Nashville, Calgary lost 7-3 to Colorado, and Vancouver dropped a 7-2 decision to Carolina. Also last night, Vegas edged Toronto 4-3. Check out today's sports roundup and more at discovermoosejaw.com.
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0: Mainly sunny with a southwest wind gusting to 50 and a high of 25 today. Clear overnight, the wind shifts to west, gusting to 50, low of 8. Clouds roll in tomorrow with a gusty northwest wind at a high of 12. Sunday's cloudy, high plus 4. The sky clears Monday, high of 8. And Tuesday's sunny with a high of 14. Find the full forecast at discovermoosejaw.com and stream the radio anywhere and anytime from the Discover Moose Jaw app.
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0: Because I gotta have faith. I gotta have faith. Because I gotta have faith. I gotta have faith.
1: George Michael and Faith. It's Saskatchewan's best music. Your morning show is brought to you by JGL. My name's Jordan Rivers. Rob Carney back with you on Tuesday after the long weekend. We're celebrating one of our own today. Golden West Weyburn's Cam Burney. If you're in the southeast, you may know Cam Burney. He was inducted into the Saskatchewan Association of Broadcasters Hall of Fame on Wednesday. Burney says he was surprised and humbled to find out he had been nominated.
2: When you begin a career, and no matter what you're doing, I don't think you ever really start out and endeavor to join any sort of Hall of Fame. I don't think that's why any of us does what we do, but I was humbled and honored and just really, really touched that the broadcasting industry in Saskatchewan thought enough of me and my body of work that I would be inducted into the Hall of Fame.
1: 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And Cam has a voice for radio, doesn't he? Cam, congratulations on being inducted into the Saskatchewan Association of Broadcasters Hall of Fame. 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
4: Not much slowing us down this morning, but if you're headed through Chamberlain on Highway 11, prepare for local detours, reduced speeds, and lane restrictions as construction continues in the area. In town, we have closures on the 700 block of Cotto Street West, the 200 block of Home Street East, and the 1600 block of Admiral Crescent. Meanwhile, local gas prices are steady at an average of $1.83.9 per liter. 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
4: Mainly sunny and 25 with a southwest wind gusting to 50 today. Clear overnight, the wind continues, gusting to 50, low of 8. And the clouds build tomorrow morning, a northwest wind gust of 50, high of 12. Find the full forecast at discovermoosejaw.com and stream the radio anywhere and anytime from the Discover Moose Jaw app.
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0: Pilot. It's Ian Thomas. Madonna. Before that, it's Saskatchewan's best music. Jordan Rivers in for Rob Carney on The Morning Show, brought to you by JGL. Weyburn is getting ready for its 45th annual Community-thon, just 2 weeks away. And we're highlighting eight community agencies that benefit from the annual telethon. Shannon with the Southeast Advocates says the funding from the Community-thon has been crucial for their program.
1: Communathon funding is incredibly important to Southeast Advocates because it gives us the flexibility to just respond to the needs that we're seeing right here in our community. Part of Communathon funding will go again towards our driver's training program. Having a driver's license can make such a big difference. It can open doors to employment, education, and training, but it also gives people the independence.
0: 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If you want more details on the 45th annual Weyburn Communathon, visit discoverweyburn.com. 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
6: 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We are Saskatchewan's best music.

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1: Sunshine, wind, and a high of 25 today. 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A proposed school calendar change at Ecole Palliser Heights in Moose Jaw has some parents raising concerns. They're worried about childcare costs, student well-being, and access to school support programs. Prairie South School Division's Director of Education, Ryan Bowen, says the model has been successful at other schools.
2: Our data of student academic results and learning results and wellness results in our alternate calendar schools is as positive as any other data. We have 20 years of Prairie South anecdotal evidence that the calendar has been implemented very successfully across 18 schools in the school division.
1: If you haven't booked your winter tire appointment yet, now may be the time. John Giuliano is the store manager at Cal Tire in Moose Jaw. He says tire shops begin to fill appointments quickly as the season changes.
3: Generally, in the first and second week of October is when we start getting really busy. So definitely time to change your tires over and prepare for any winter storm that might approach.
1: Giuliano recommends checking tire tread and pressure now so you're ready before winter weather arrives. The finish line is in sight for farmers throughout southwestern Saskatchewan. Crop Extension Specialist Kim Stonehouse says 92% of this year's crop is now in the bin, tied with West Central for highest harvest progress in the province.
4: We've had some favorable weather for the past couple of weeks, and it's really helped harvest progress in the southwest, and a lot of producers are indicating that they're already finished or finishing up very soon.
1: Nearly all pulses and cereal crops have now been harvested, with oilseeds not far behind. Provincially, harvest sits at 82% complete. With an unprecedented amount of fatal highway crashes this year, Assiniboia RCMP are reminding us to slow down. Here's Sean Slatt with the details.
5: According to a quarterly newsletter from the Assiniboia RCMP posted on social media by the town of Mossbank, officers issued 111 speeding tickets from June to August. Of those tickets, 32 were for going 25 to 34 kilometers per hour over the posted speed limit, and 12 were for going 35 kilometers over the speed limit. One ticket was issued for going 50 kilometers per hour over. That person's vehicle was impounded, and tickets were issued for over $1,400 in fines. Two tickets were also issued for passing emergency vehicles at a speed faster than 60 kilometers per hour. For Discovermushan News, I'm Sean Slatt.
1: Health officials are encouraging you to book your flu and COVID-19 vaccinations now, rather than waiting until respiratory illnesses become widespread this fall. The Saskatchewan Health Authority says vaccinations remain one of the best tools to reduce severe illness. Dr. Hortense Tabien says getting immunized early helps protect vulnerable people in our community.
6: What I would encourage is not to wait. Get protected early before the respiratory viruses are circulating widely, and you can protect yourself and protect others.
1: You can book your appointments now. 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
7: Regina remains the undisputed leader in home ownership affordability among the major cities in this country. The RBC Home Affordability Index has just been updated for Q2, and once again, Regina sits atop the pile. The bank has developed what it calls the aggregate measure. It matches local income levels with local home prices and then can generate something of a ratio to depict affordability. Regina is the only major city in the country that comes in under 30%. In other words, it takes less than 30% of the average income to purchase the average home in the Queen City. Stood at 27.9%, just a whisker off the long-term standard. So any talk that it's harder to buy a home in today's market than the challenge faced by earlier generations is simply off the mark. Saskatoon sat in fourth spot this time around, standing behind two Atlantic Canadian cities as well as Regina. It takes a little more than 33% of the average income for buyers of the average house in the Bridge City. I'm Paul Martin.
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1: The Moose Jaw Warriors are packing their bags for a road trip tonight to take on the Saskatoon Blades. You can catch all the action on Country 100 with Voice of the Warriors, James Gallo, starting with the pregame show at 6:40. Puck drop follows at 7. The Warriors will be back on home ice tomorrow to host the Prince Albert Raiders. Just one game in the SaskMale AAA Hockey League last night, the Tisdale Trojans beat the Saskatoon Blazers 5-3. Moose Jaw's Windmar Warriors look to make some noise at home tonight, opening a two-game series against Warman. Game time, 7 o'clock. Over to the South Rural Football League, the Central Cyclones came up short in Swift Current yesterday, falling 44-30 to the Colts. And it was a busy night in the NHL with five Canadian teams in action. Ottawa topped Philadelphia 2-1, Montreal fell 5-2 to Nashville, Calgary lost 7-3 to Colorado, and Vancouver dropped a 7-2 decision to Carolina. Also last night, Vegas edged Toronto 4-3. 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
1: Mainly sunny with a southwest wind gusting to 50 and a high of 25 today. Clear overnight, the wind shifts to west, gusting to 50, low of 8. Clouds roll in tomorrow with a gusty northwest wind and a high of 12. Sunday's cloudy, high plus 4. The sky clears Monday, high of 8, and Tuesday's sunny with a high of 14. Find the full forecast at discovermoosejaw.com and stream the radio anywhere and anytime from the Discover Moose Jaw app.
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8: Dry weather has helped farmers make significant progress with the harvest. Manitoba Agriculture's oilseed specialist, Sonia Wilson, says harvest is now about three quarters complete in the province.
9: We're sitting at about 75% harvested.
8: Crop specialist Kim Stonehouse updates us on the situation in Saskatchewan.
4: The warm and dry weather that we've had over the last couple of weeks has really allowed harvest to progress very well. Despite some of the challenges, of course, the high humidity and dew in the mornings made for very short combining days. But provincially, right now, we're at 82% of the crop.
8: Alberta's crop report, which comes out later this afternoon, is expected to see a decent jump as well. Last week's numbers had the province at 60% complete. For Golden West, I'm Glendalee Allen Vossler.
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0: The best. It's Tina Turner after 8 o'clock on Saskatchewan's Best Music. I'm Jordan Rivers. Rob Carney not with us today. Good news, though, back on Tuesday on the morning show brought to you by JGL. Now, the Saskatchewan RCMP report collision fatalities have nearly doubled year over year this past summer, with 29 collisions resulting in 37 deaths in July and August alone. Operations officer with the Saskatchewan RCMP Traffic Services, Inspector Lee Kanelson, says these numbers are part of a rising trend.
1: Unsafe driving behaviors continue to have deadly consequences. Safe driving behaviors can save your life. We will continue to remove those unsafe drivers from our Saskatchewan roadways. But again, we need your help as well to stop this rise in fatal collisions.
0: Now, entering the fall and winter months, Kanelson says trends suggest there will be a decline in collisions. Still, the police say they'll continue to enforce driving laws and work to remove unsafe drivers from Saskatchewan roads. 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
11: Mainly sunny and 25 with a southwest wind gusting to 50 today. Clear overnight, though wind continues, gusting to 50, low of 8. And the clouds build tomorrow morning, a northwest wind gust to 50, high of 12. Find the full forecast at discovermoosejaw.com and stream the radio anywhere and anytime from the Discover Moose Jaw app.
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0: Prism on Saskatchewan's best music. It's Virginia. I'm Jordan Rivers. The morning show brought to you by JGL. Rob Carney off today. Back with you on Tuesday after our Thanksgiving Day long weekend. And a big question you may have, especially if you've been looking at flyers and at the price of groceries, is will putting together a traditional Thanksgiving dinner also put pressure on your wallet? Dr. Sylvain Charbois with Dalhousie University's Agro-Food Analytics Lab says if you're planning a turkey dinner this weekend, you should expect to pay more than you did a year ago.
1: We are expecting the Thanksgiving dinner to be about 10% more expensive, and that's due to the bird being more expensive. The poultry sector has been under tremendous pressure in the last little while.
0: Additionally, part of the pressure comes from higher fuel costs, while more consumers are turning to poultry as other proteins remain expensive. If you want to read more on this story on exactly why it's going to cost you 10% more, you knew that was coming, by the way. We have it up for you at discovermoosejaw.com. Platinum Blonde and ELO, Don't Bring Me Down, next.
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9: It's the weekly treat we call Facebook Friday. I find the funnies just for you. Posts like this. We used to be young and carefree, and now we have a favorite cashier at the grocery store. This middle-aged guy shares, a good health tip is to check the expiration dates in your parents' kitchen, because I just had some ranch dressing from 2009. I like this, because I do it. I open the microwave door 1 second early, because I don't need all the hootin' and hollering when it hits zero. I like this. I've never been on a cooking show, but I did put a kitchen towel over my shoulder once when I made a grilled cheese. Here's one from earlier this week. I don't feel like life hands me lemons. It feels like it fires them at me rapidly from a lemon cannon. This friend says, I have people who love me because I'm just me. I've got people who hate me for exactly the same reason. And we'll finish with this one. We should all start texting each other like old-time explorers. Dearest friend, I have survived another week, although the horrors persist. Happy Friday. I'm Rob Carney.
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10: It's hot, sunny, and windy as we head into the Thanksgiving long weekend. From the DiscoverMooseJaw.com newsroom, I'm Cameron Kosh. If your child attends a Cole Palliser Heights, you have a chance to weigh in on a proposed alternate school calendar. The plan would introduce multiple four-day school weeks with longer school days to make up the required instructional hours. While some parents are concerned about childcare and student routines, the Prairie South School Division says the calendar has worked well elsewhere. Director of Education, Ryan Bowen, says the vote is only one part of the decision-making process.
11: And this is a very democratic process up till the very end. What I mean by democratic process is every family gets a vote, but up till the very end, the board still has the authority to pass final decision on calendars. So they could or could not approve it.
10: The School Community Council, which is spearheading the proposed calendar, is seeking 70% voter participation and support. Assiniboia RCMP are urging drivers to slow down following a high number of fatal highway crashes in the province this year. Sean Slatt has the details.
6: A quarterly Assiniboia RCMP newsletter shared by the town of Mossbank says officers issued 111 speeding tickets from June to August. 32 of those tickets were for drivers going 25 to 34 kilometers per hour over the speed limit, while 12 were issued for drivers going 35 kilometers an hour or more over. One driver was clocked going 50 kilometers per hour over the limit. Their vehicle was impounded and they received more than $1,400 in fines. Police also issued two tickets for passing emergency vehicles at more than 60 kilometers per hour. For Discarmusha News, I'm Sean Slott.
10: While some crops are still coming off the field, southwestern Saskatchewan's farmers are getting a clearer picture of how this year's harvest is turning out. Crop extension specialist Kim Stonehouse says despite a tough growing season, oilseed and pulse crops are holding close to provincial averages, but cereal crops took a bit of a hit.
12: Dry season conditions and agronomic challenges resulted in cereal yields being somewhat lower than they were across the province.
10: There is, however, a silver lining for the region's wheat growers.
12: The quality for the hard red spring wheat in the southwest was probably some of the best in the province.
10: More than a third of the region's hard red spring wheat is grading as number one Canada Western, compared to 31% province-wide. With overnight temperatures falling into the single digits, drivers may want to start thinking about their winter tires. John Giuliano is the store manager at Cal Tire in Moose Jaw, and he says many people pay attention to daytime highs when it is the opposite.
13: It's definitely a myth that people think that if there's warm temperatures, it will damage your tire. Think about definitely the nighttime temperatures and how it dips down at night. It definitely won't damage your tires.
10: Giuliano said once temperatures regularly reach 7 degrees or lower, it's time to consider switching to winter tires. 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
10: The Moose Jaw Warriors are packing their bags for a road trip tonight to take on the Saskatoon Blades. You can catch all the action on Country 100 with Voice of the Warriors, James Gallo, starting with the pregame show at 6:40. Puck drop follows at 7. The Warriors will be back on home ice tomorrow to host the Prince Albert Raiders. Just one game in the Sask Male AAA Hockey League last night, the Tisdale Trojans beat the Saskatoon Blazers 5-3. Moose Jaw's Windmar Warriors look to make some noise at home tonight, opening a two-game series against Warman. Game time, 7 o'clock. Over to the South Rural Football League, the Central Cyclones came up short in Swift Current yesterday, falling 44-30 to the Colts. And it was a busy night in the NHL with five Canadian teams in action. Ottawa topped Philadelphia 2-1, Montreal fell 5-2 to Nashville, Calgary lost 7-3 to Colorado, and Vancouver dropped a 7-2 decision to Carolina. Also last night, Vegas edged Toronto 4-3. 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
10: Mainly sunny with a southwest wind gusting to 50 and a high of 25 today. Clear overnight, the wind shifts to west, gusting to 50, low of 8. Clouds roll in tomorrow with a gusty northwest wind and a high of 12. Sunday's cloudy, high plus 4. The sky clears Monday, high of 8, and Tuesday's sunny with a high of 14. Find the full forecast at discovermoosejaw.com and stream the radio anywhere and anytime from the Discover Moose Jaw app.
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16: Hey,

0: Zet, it's The Look. We are Saskatchewan's best music. I'm Jordan Rivers. Thanks for having us on. Rob Carney back with you on Tuesday. Now, the Elrose Fire Department is getting into the Halloween spirit to help fund its $1 million fire hall expansion. A Halloween dance is planned for Halloween, with doors opening at 8. Pierre Goetze, head of EMS, tells us a little more about the event.
1: Doing a big Halloween dance. There's going to be a DJ there, and we're going to have some music there and just a dance for everyone to come in. All the proceeds from that will be towards the fire hall expansion.
0: Now, so far, the department has raised approximately $168,000 towards its $350,000 fundraising goal, and you're going to want to help them get a little higher there, right? If you're in the Elrose area, maybe you want to make your way out Saturday, October 31st for this dance. We got more details at westcentralonline.com. We also got more music in just a second, including Cyndi Lauper and Trooper.
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5: Not much slowing us down this morning, but if you're headed through Chamberlain on Highway 11, prepare for local detours, reduce speeds, and lane restrictions as construction continues in the area. In town, we have closures on the 700 block of Cotto Street West, the 200 block of Home Street East, and the 1600 block of Admiral Crescent. Meanwhile, local gas prices are steady at an average of $1.83.9 per liter. If you see something on the roads, you can call or text us at 306-693-8000 and let us know.
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5: Mainly sunny and 25 with a southwest wind gusting to 50 today. Clear overnight, though wind continues, gusting to 50, low of 8. And the clouds build tomorrow morning, a northwest wind gust of 50, high of 12. Find the full forecast at discovermoosejaw.com and stream the radio anywhere and anytime from the Discover Moose Jaw app.
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0: Baby, won't you please come home? It's Trooper. I'm Jordan Rivers, Saskatchewan's best music. Your morning show is brought to you by JGL. Now, a fundraising effort for Bigger's daycare expansion has reached an important milestone. A crop grown on 80 acres donated by Cole and Robin Litwinow has been harvested and taken to the elevator to be sold. Cole is a young farmer and father of three. He says childcare is something his family knows the importance of firsthand.
1: Biggest problem we have is to try and find childcare to and from school. You know, and with me farming and stuff, I'm not always around, and Robin's working full time. We're trying to rely on babysitters, you know, and trying to find a babysitter is hard as well. So, you know, and with this new daycare, there's going to be a before and after school program, so we won't have to worry about that as much.
0: The final amount raised by the crop share will be announced on November 14th at the Bigger Daycare Annual November Gala. You can read more about the project and all the volunteers behind it at westcentralonline.com.
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0: Alrighty, it's Callum McAnally here filling in for Rob Kearney for the birthdays and anniversaries for Evans Florist, creating beautiful memories for 107 years. We're heading into the Thanksgiving long weekend, so we have got a lot of celebrations to get through. For today, we are wishing a happy birthday to Brenda Fortman from all of your family and friends and the Ladies Coffee Club. A happy 50th birthday to Donna Shaver. Have a great day from Lana. Happy birthday to Melinda Anderson, the secretary at Rosewood Cooperative Housing. You are appreciated. Have a great day from Pauline and Margaret. And a happy 92nd birthday to Mom, Gary Siegel. Love Larry and Heather. Greetings for Gary are also coming from your friends at Yara. Now for tomorrow, we're wishing a happy 11th anniversary to Sean and Michelle Peters from your family and friends in the First Baptist Church family, and a happy 11th birthday to Ray and Young with lots of love from your whole family. For Sunday, a happy birthday to my firstborn, Douglas Cameron. Hopefully you are enjoying your dirty 30s more than your depression decade. Love from your mom. And then for Thanksgiving Monday, a happy 62nd anniversary to Glenn and Bev Roussel from your family and friends and First Baptist Church family. Happy 37th birthday to Cole Ellerton from family and friends. Happy 35th anniversary to Bob and Robin Newens from family and friends. Happy 94th birthday, Dad and Papa, Carl A. Froneberg. Have a great day. Love from all of your family. And happy birthday to Eunice Reeder. Enjoy your day and eat lots of cake from Andrea and Don Young. So it's time to announce today's winner of that beautiful Teleflora party bouquet. A congratulations to Ray and Young. You are today's winner of those flowers. Hope you have an extra special birthday tomorrow. This is 5440. I Go Blind on 800 CHAB.

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1: Sunshine, wind, and a high of 25 today. From the DiscoverMooseJaw.com newsroom, I'm Cameron Kosh. A proposed school calendar change at Ecole Palliser Heights in Moose Jaw has some parents raising concerns. They're worried about child care costs, student well-being, and access to school support programs. Prairie South School Division's Director of Education, Ryan Bowen, says the model has been successful at other schools.
2: Our data of student academic results and learning results and wellness results in our alternate calendar schools is as positive as any other data. We have 20 years of Prairie South anecdotal evidence that the calendar has been implemented very successfully across 18 schools in the school division.
1: If you haven't booked your winter tire appointment yet, now may be the time. John Giuliano is the store manager at Cal Tire in Moose Jaw. He says tire shops begin to fill appointments quickly as the season changes.
3: Generally, the first and second week of October is when we start getting really busy. So definitely time to change your tires over and prepare for any winter storm that might approach.
1: Giuliano recommends checking tire tread and pressure now so you're ready before winter weather arrives. The finish line is in sight for farmers throughout southwestern Saskatchewan. Crop extension specialist Kim Stonehouse says 92% of this year's crop is now in the bin, tied with West Central for highest harvest progress in the province.
4: We've had some favorable weather for the past couple of weeks, and it's really helped harvest progress in the southwest. And a lot of producers are indicating that they're already finished or finishing up very soon.
1: Nearly all pulses and cereal crops have now been harvested, with oilseeds not far behind. Provincially, harvest sits at 82% complete. With an unprecedented amount of fatal highway crashes this year, Assiniboia RCMP are reminding us to slow down. Here's Sean Slatt with the details.
5: According to a quarterly newsletter from the Assiniboia RCMP posted on social media by the town of Mossbank, officers issued 111 speeding tickets from June to August. Of those tickets, 32 were for going 25 to 34 kilometers per hour over the posted speed limit, and 12 were for going 35 kilometers over the speed limit. One ticket was issued for going 50 kilometers per hour over. That person's vehicle was impounded, and tickets were issued for over $1,400 in fines. Two tickets were also issued for passing emergency vehicles at a speed faster than 60 kilometers per hour. For Discover Moose Jaw News, I'm Sean Slatt.
1: Health officials are encouraging you to book your flu and COVID-19 vaccinations now, rather than waiting until respiratory illnesses become widespread this fall. The Saskatchewan Health Authority says vaccinations remain one of the best tools to reduce severe illness. Dr. Hortense Tabien says getting immunized early helps protect vulnerable people in our community.
6: What I would encourage is not to wait. Get protected early before the respiratory viruses are circulating widely, and you can protect yourself and protect others.
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1: The Moose Jaw Warriors are packing their bags for a road trip tonight to take on the Saskatoon Blades. You can catch all the action on Country 100 with Voice of the Warriors, James Gallo, starting with the pregame show at 6:40. Puck drop follows at 7. The Warriors will be back on home ice tomorrow to host the Prince Albert Raiders. Just one game in the Sask Male AAA Hockey League last night. The Tisdale Trojans beat the Saskatoon Blazers 5-3. Moose Jaw's Windmar Warriors look to make some noise at home tonight, opening a two-game series against Warman. Game time, 7 o'clock. Over to the South Rural Football League, the Central Cyclones came up short in Swift Current yesterday, falling 44-30 to the Colts. And it was a busy night in the NHL, with five Canadian teams in action. Ottawa topped Philadelphia 2-1, Montreal fell 5-2 to Nashville, Calgary lost 7-3 to Colorado, and Vancouver dropped a 7-2 decision to Carolina. Also last night, Vegas edged Toronto 4-3. 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
1: Mainly sunny with a southwest wind gusting to 50 and a high of 25 today. Clear overnight, the wind shifts to west, gusting to 50, low of 8. Clouds roll in tomorrow with a gusty northwest wind at a high of 12. Sunday's cloudy, high plus 4. The sky clears Monday, high of 8. And Tuesday's sunny with a high of 14. Find the full forecast at discovermoosejaw.com and stream the radio anywhere and anytime from the Discover Moose Jaw app.
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0: Prince in 1999. This is Saskatchewan's Best Music, your morning show brought to you by JGL. I'm Jordan Rivers, hanging out with you right around 9:20. Rob Carney back on Tuesday. Now, a statue of a young girl reading a book on a bench in Crescent Park, along with a stone-mounted plaque, will serve as a memorial for Christine Boychuk Rensby. She's from Moose Jaw. 11 local organizations came together to create the memorial to remember the influential educator and children's literacy advocate. Her daughter, Vanessa, thinks the memorial statue is very fitting.
1: I just think it's beautiful and it's just so fitting, isn't it? With the child reading and so fitting and just so lovely for the community to come together and do this.
0: The bench with the statue is located on the left of the park entrance off of Langdon Crescent in Moose Jaw. You can read more on Christine's legacy and see a photo of the memorial right now at discovermoosejaw.com.
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4: My name is Sydney Smith. I'm an LPN at the Dr. F.H. Wigmore Hospital. 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
8: Mainly sunny and 25 with a southwest wind gusting to 50 today. Clear overnight, though wind continues, gusting to 50, low of 8. And the clouds build tomorrow morning, a northwest wind gust of 50, high of 12. Find the full forecast at DiscoverMooseJaw.com and stream the radio anywhere and anytime from the Discover Moose Jaw app.
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0: Glass Tiger. It's I Will Be There on Saskatchewan's Best Music. I'm Jordan Rivers, sitting in for Rob Carney. SAS Polytech is looking at ways to help farmers deal with some of the biggest challenges facing the agriculture sector. Research Chair Rajiv Dekal says weather and climate, including heat stress, along with herbicide-resistant weeds and soil management, are main concerns for producers.
1: One of the biggest issues would be soil management. We have been producing a lot in a soil that we are currently working.
0: You can find more on this story. We have it up for you at discovermoosejaw.com. 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
9: Mainly sunny and 25 with a southwest wind gusting to 50 today. Clear overnight, though wind continues, gusting to 50, low of 8. And the clouds build tomorrow morning, a northwest wind gust of 50, high of 12. Find the full forecast at discovermoosejaw.com and stream the radio anywhere and anytime from the Discover Moose Jaw app.
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that mama, she got it sticking in the cameraman. Oh, we could have some. And he's up there. What's that? Hawaiian noises. He's back.

0: Dire Straits and Money for Nothing. This is Saskatchewan's best music. I'm Jordan Rivers in for Rob Carney. Your morning show brought to you by JGL. Now, the Native Plant Society of Saskatchewan says rare species at risk are continuing to thrive on ranch lands near Moose Jaw. The organization recently completed an 8-day monitoring program on 2 properties in the area as part of its Rare Plants and Ranches program. Executive Director Chet Neufeld says both sites appear to be doing well, but invasive spurge remain a major concern.
1: It stabilizes the sand dunes and kind of fills them in and outcompetes other plants, including the smooth goosefoot and the hairy prairie clover that we were interested in. And so we're trying to work with these landowners to manage it as best we can.
0: Now, the Rare Plants and Ranchers program works with landowners across about 140,000 acres in the province. We got more on this story for you under our ag section on discovermoosejaw.com.
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9: I'm Tim McLeod, MLA for Moose Jaw North. 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
10: 800-CHAB, around the heartland, for the tunnels of Moose Jaw.
11: A quick 25-minute trip west of Moose Jaw off the Trans-Canada Highway, you'll find a welcoming village by the name of Mortlach. George Stephen chose the name. He immigrated from Scotland when he was just 21 and went on to become the first president of the Canadian Pacific Railway in 1880. He named a few communities from his Scottish roots along the track, including Mortlach. In the year 1906, Mortlach was incorporated as a village. In the 50s, the first Saskatchewan scientific archaeological dig took place in the area, resulting in new groundbreaking information. These days, Mortlach is the home of the annual summer event, the Saskatoon Berry Festival. They offer many other tourist attractions, like birdwatching, golfing, and learning about their rich local history through the museum. Although the population of Mortlach is small, they have big things to offer.
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1: It's hot, sunny, and windy as we head into the Thanksgiving long weekend. From the DiscoverMooseJaw.com newsroom, I'm Cameron Kosh. If your child attends a Cole Palliser Heights, you have a chance to weigh in on a proposed alternate school calendar. The plan would introduce multiple four-day school weeks with longer school days to make up the required instructional hours. While some parents are concerned about childcare and student routines, the Prairie South School Division says the calendar has worked well elsewhere. Director of Education, Ryan Bowen, says the vote is only one part of the decision-making process.
2: And this is a very democratic process up till the very end. What I mean by democratic process is every family gets a vote. But up till the very end, the board still has the authority to pass final decision on calendars. So they could or could not approve it.
1: The School Community Council, which is spearheading the proposed calendar, is seeking 70% voter participation and support. Assiniboia RCMP are urging drivers to slow down following a high number of fatal highway crashes in the province this year. Sean Slatt has the details.
3: A quarterly Assiniboia RCMP newsletter shared by the town of Mossbank says officers issued 111 speeding tickets from June to August. 32 of those tickets were for drivers going 25 to 34 kilometers per hour over the speed limit, while 12 were issued for drivers going 35 kilometers an hour or more over. One driver was clocked going 50 kilometers per hour over the limit. Their vehicle was impounded and they received more than $1,400 in fines. Police also issued two tickets for passing emergency vehicles at more than 60 kilometers per hour. For Discover Moose Jaw News, I'm Sean Slatt.
1: While some crops are still coming off the field, southwestern Saskatchewan's farmers are getting a clearer picture of how this year's harvest is turning out. Crop extension specialist Kim Stonehouse says despite a tough growing season, oilseed and pulse crops are holding close to provincial averages, but cereal crops took a bit of a hit.
4: Dry season conditions and agronomic challenges resulted in cereal yields being somewhat lower than they were across the province.
1: There is, however, a silver lining for the region's wheat growers.
4: The quality for the hard red spring wheat in the southwest was probably some of the best in the province.
1: More than a third of the region's hard red spring wheat is grading as number one Canada Western, compared to 31% province-wide. With overnight temperatures falling into the single digits, drivers may want to start thinking about their winter tires. John Giuliano is the store manager at Cal Tire in Moose Jaw, and he says many people pay attention to daytime highs when it is the opposite.
5: It's definitely a myth that people think that if there's warm temperatures, it will damage your tire. Think about definitely the nighttime temperatures and how it dips down at night. It definitely won't damage your tires.
1: Giuliano said once temperatures regularly reach 7 degrees or lower, it's time to consider switching to winter tires. Healthcare professionals are encouraging you to book now for your fall flu and COVID-19 vaccinations. Medical Health Officer Dr. Hortense Tabien says widespread vaccination helps protect vulnerable people in our community and reduces the strain on the healthcare system.
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1: The Moose Jaw Warriors are packing their bags for a road trip tonight to take on the Saskatoon Blades. You can catch all the action on Country 100 with Voice of the Warriors, James Gallo, starting with the pregame show at 6:40. Puck drop follows at 7. The Warriors will be back on home ice tomorrow to host the Prince Albert Raiders. Just one game in the Sask Male AAA Hockey League last night, the Tisdale Trojans beat the Saskatoon Blazers 5-3. Moose Jaw's Windmar Warriors look to make some noise at home tonight, opening a two-game series against Warman. Game time, 7 o'clock. Over to the South Rural Football League, the Central Cyclones came up short in Swift Current yesterday, falling 44-30 to the Colts. And it was a busy night in the NHL, with five Canadian teams in action. Ottawa topped Philadelphia 2-1. Montreal fell 5-2 to Nashville. Calgary lost 7-3 to Colorado. And Vancouver dropped a 7-2 decision to Carolina. Also last night, Vegas edged Toronto 4-3. 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
1: Mainly sunny with a southwest wind gusting to 50 and a high of 25 today. Clear overnight, the wind shifts to west, gusting to 50, low of 8. Clouds roll in tomorrow with a gusty northwest wind at a high of 12. Sunday's cloudy, high plus 4. The sky clears Monday, high of 8. And Tuesday's sunny with a high of 14. Find the full forecast at discovermoosejaw.com and stream the radio anywhere and anytime from the Discover Moose Jaw app.
7: Dry weather has helped farmers make significant progress with the harvest. Manitoba Agriculture's oilseed specialist, Sonia Wilson, says harvest is now about three quarters complete in the province.
8: We're sitting at about 75% harvested.
7: Crop specialist Kim Stonehouse updates us on the situation in Saskatchewan.
9: The warm and dry weather that we've had over the last couple of weeks has really allowed harvest to progress very well. Despite some of the challenges, of course, the high humidity and dew in the mornings made for very short combining days. But provincially, right now, we're at 82% of the crop.
7: Alberta's crop report, which comes out later this afternoon, is expected to see a decent jump as well. Last week's numbers had the province at 60% complete. For Golden West, I'm Glendalee Allen Vossler.
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9: Mainly sunny and 25 with a southwest wind gusting to 50 today. Clear overnight, though wind continues, gusting to 50, low of 8. And the clouds build tomorrow morning, a northwest wind gust of 50, high of 12. Find the full forecast at discovermoosejaw.com and stream the radio anywhere and anytime from the Discover Moose Jaw app.
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10: Mainly sunny and 25 with a southwest wind gusting to 50 today. Clear overnight, the wind continues, gusting to 50, low of 8. And the clouds build tomorrow morning, a northwest wind gust of 50, high of 12. Find the full forecast at discovermoosejaw.com and stream the radio anywhere and anytime from the Discover Moose Jaw app.
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1: First frost, first snowfall, or first open appointments. 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
1: Sunshine, wind, and a high of 25 today. 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A proposed school calendar change at Ecole Palliser Heights in Moose Jaw has some parents raising concerns. They're worried about child care costs, student well-being, and access to school support programs. Prairie South School Division's Director of Education, Ryan Bowen, says the model has been successful at other schools.
2: Our data of student academic results and learning results and wellness results in our alternate calendar schools is as positive as any other data. We have 20 years of Prairie South anecdotal evidence that the calendar has been implemented very successfully across 18 schools in the school division.
1: If you haven't booked your winter tire appointment yet, now may be the time. John Giuliano is the store manager at Cal Tire in Moose Jaw. He says tire shops begin to fill appointments quickly as the season changes.
3: Generally, in the first and second week of October is when we start getting really busy. So definitely time to change your tires over and prepare for any winter storm that might approach.
1: Giuliano recommends checking tire tread and pressure now so you're ready before winter weather arrives. The finish line is in sight for farmers throughout southwestern Saskatchewan. Crop extension specialist Kim Stonehouse says 92% of this year's crop is now in the bin, tied with West Central for highest harvest progress in the province.
4: We've had some favorable weather for the past couple of weeks, and it's really helped harvest progress in the southwest. And a lot of producers are indicating that they're already finished or finishing up very soon.
1: Nearly all pulses and cereal crops have now been harvested, with oilseeds not far behind. Provincially, harvest sits at 82% complete. With an unprecedented amount of fatal highway crashes this year, Assiniboia RCMP are reminding us to slow down. Here's Sean Slatt with the details.
5: According to a quarterly newsletter from the Assiniboia RCMP posted on social media by the town of Mossbank, officers issued 111 speeding tickets from June to August. Of those tickets, 32 were for going 25 to 34 kilometers per hour over the posted speed limit, and 12 were for going 35 kilometers over the speed limit. One ticket was issued for going 50 kilometers per hour over. That person's vehicle was impounded, and tickets were issued for over $1,400 in fines. Two tickets were also issued for passing emergency vehicles at a speed faster than 60 kilometers per hour. For Discover Moose Jaw News, I'm Sean Slatt.
1: Health officials are encouraging you to book your flu and COVID-19 vaccinations now, rather than waiting until respiratory illnesses become widespread this fall. The Saskatchewan Health Authority says vaccinations remain one of the best tools to reduce severe illness. Dr. Hortense Tabien says getting immunized early helps protect vulnerable people in our community.
6: What I would encourage is not to wait. Get protected early before the respiratory viruses are circulating widely, and you can protect yourself and protect others.
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1: The Moose Jaw Warriors are packing their bags for a road trip tonight to take on the Saskatoon Blades. You can catch all the action on Country 100 with Voice of the Warriors, James Gallo, starting with the pregame show at 6:40. Puck drop follows at 7. The Warriors will be back on home ice tomorrow to host the Prince Albert Raiders. Just one game in the Sask Male AAA Hockey League last night. The Tisdale Trojans beat the Saskatoon Blazers 5-3. Moose Jaw's Windmar Warriors look to make some noise at home tonight, opening a two-game series against Warman. Game time, 7 o'clock. Over to the South Rural Football League, the Central Cyclones came up short in Swift Current yesterday, falling 44-30 to the Colts. And it was a busy night in the NHL, with five Canadian teams in action. Ottawa topped Philadelphia 2-1, Montreal fell 5-2 to Nashville, Calgary lost 7-3 to Colorado, and Vancouver dropped a 7-2 decision to Carolina. Also last night, Vegas edged Toronto 4-3. Check out today's sports roundup and more at DiscoverMooseJaw.com.
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1: Mainly sunny with a southwest wind gusting to 50 and a high of 25 today. Clear overnight, the wind shifts to west, gusting to 50, low of 8. Clouds roll in tomorrow with a gusty northwest wind at a high of 12. Sunday's cloudy, high plus 4. The sky clears Monday, high of 8, and Tuesday sunny with a high of 14. Find the full forecast at discovermoosejaw.com and stream the radio anywhere and anytime from the Discover Moose Jaw app.
7: Taking a look at the markets, canola, November, 820.20, up 4.30. January, 833.30, up 4.40. Spring wheat, Minneapolis, December, $7.06. Hard red winter wheat, December, 270. Wheat, December, 684.75, up 150. Corn, December, $500.75, up 50 cents. Oats, December, $442.75, up $9. Soybeans, November, $1,295.50, up $8. 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Soybean oil, October, $67.75, up 13 cents. Feeder cattle, October, $336.73. 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Lean hogs, October, $78.91. The Canadian dollar is 70 cents, and crude oil, West Texas Intermediate, 91.47. For Golden West, I'm Glendalee Allen Vossler.
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11: Mainly sunny and 25 with a southwest wind gusting to 50 today. Clear overnight, though wind continues, gusting to 50, low of 8. And the clouds build tomorrow morning, a northwest wind gust of 50, high of 12. Find the full forecast at discovermoosejaw.com and stream the radio anywhere and anytime from the Discover Moose Jaw app.
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4: Mainly sunny and 25 with a southwest wind gusting to 50 today. Clear overnight, though wind continues, gusting to 50, low of 8. And the clouds build tomorrow morning, a northwest wind gust of 50, high of 12. Find the full forecast at discovermoosejaw.com and stream the radio anywhere and anytime from the Discover Moose Jaw app.
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1: 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Stick around to get this weekend's forecast. And with Halloween coming up, people are putting up those decorations. 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
12: I'm Tim McLeod, MLA for Moosejaw North. 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
1: A low of 8 degrees tonight under a clear sky. In the DiscoverMoosejaw.com newsroom, I'm J.D. Houghton. Temperatures will plummet here in Moosejaw as a long weekend weather system tracks across the prairies. While we are expected to avoid the worst of a weather system arriving over the long weekend, meteorologist Terry Lang says those traveling for the holiday could run into some challenging conditions.
14: But anybody traveling should be aware of what's going on, especially if they're going through central northern Saskatchewan or anywhere in Alberta. They're probably going to run into snow.
1: Lang says overnight temperatures near or below freezing could create slippery highways in Alberta and central and northern Saskatchewan. She encourages motorists to check road conditions before heading out and prepare for winter travel. The town of Gravelburg recently received a $20,000 grant to help revitalize its rural community forest. The grant was through TD's Vibrant Planet funding stream. Councillor Donovan Fair, chair of the town's Environment Advisory Committee, says it's a significant amount of funding.
15: $20,000 is not small funds, especially when you're in a smaller community in Gravelburg, where you're basically trying to, do a number of other infrastructure updates, and funding streams are not as prevalent to find.
1: Fair added will be a multi-phase project, starting with planning the rehabilitation of the forest. Halloween decorations are popping up all over town, but some popular decorations can actually have unintended consequences for wildlife. That's why the Wildlife Rescue Society of Saskatchewan's Bonnie Dell says you may want to think twice before making artificial spiderwebs part of your display.
16: And it's absolutely lethal. Birds can easily get entangled in it.
1: Dell says birds caught up in the webbing often perish without homeowners noticing. That's why her message this Halloween is simple.
16: Please, please, please keep that sort of decoration for indoor use, not outdoor use.
1: Hope Ministries is asking the community to help make Thanksgiving a little brighter for those in need. Carrie Reuters, the administrative assistant to the executive director of Hope Ministries, she says the organization is in need of food items and supplies ahead of its Thanksgiving meal.
17: We are collecting turkeys, frozen mixed vegetables, buns, canned cranberry sauce, coleslaw dressing. We need cool whip, and also if people are looking to volunteer, they can connect with us.
1: Hope Ministries will serve a traditional Thanksgiving meal on Thanksgiving Monday, with its drop-in center open from 1 to 5 p.m. And Moose Jaw saw a boost in building permit activity last month, but the city's construction numbers remain well below last year's pace. Here's Cameron Kosh with the details.
18: The city issued 18 permits in September worth a combined $1.5 million, compared to 7 permits at $326,000 in September 2025. The month's biggest projects included 2 new homes valued at $300,000 and $225,000, along with more than $500,000 in renovations to a retail outlet on Lillooet Street West. Despite the stronger month, year-to-date permit values remain down by more than $38 million from last year. For Discover Moose Jaw News, I'm Cameron Kosh.
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1: It's a Moose Jaw Warriors game day, folks, as the boys hit the road up to Saskatoon tonight for a matchup against the Blades. Puck drop is 7 o'clock with the pregame show starting at 6:40 on Country 100 with voice of the Warriors, James Gallo. Then tomorrow, Moose Jaw will return home to welcome the Prince Albert Raiders for the first time this season. Tomorrow's game starts at 6 with the pregame show kicking off at 5:40. Your Moose Jaw Windmar AAA Warriors are in action as the Warman Wildcats are in town for a pair of games starting tonight at Temple Garden Center. Tonight's game is at 7 and then tomorrow's kicks off at 12:30. In case you missed it, the Central Cyclones fell to the Colts in Swift Current 44-30 last night. Over to high school cross country, 5 Peacock Collegiate runners medaled at a district meet earlier this week in Waccamaw. Georgia Graychick, Sam Gotcher, Jameson Heisler, Andy Workin, and Parker King all came home with medals. And only one Canadian team is in action in the NHL tonight. The Winnipeg Jets welcome the Anaheim Ducks. Check out today's sports roundup and more at discovermoosejaw.com.
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19: Today is mainly sunny with a high of 25 and southeast winds at 20 kilometers an hour, becoming southwest at 30, then gusting to 50. Tonight, clear with west winds at 30 kilometers, gusting to 50 kilometers an hour, low of 8. Saturday, increasing cloudiness in the morning with northwest winds at 30 to 50 kilometers an hour, high of 12. Sunday, cloudy with a high of 4. Monday, clearing with a high of 8. And Tuesday, sunny with a high of 14. Find the full forecast at discovermoosejaw.com and stream the radio anywhere and anytime from the Discover Moose Jaw app.
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19: 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The Dow is up by 390 points. NASDAQ is up by 151 points. And the Canadian dollar is trading at 70 cents U.S.
21: 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So we're heading into a long weekend and having a look at the highways. There is construction on Highway 11 around Chamberlain and on Highway 11 just north of Davidson. So be sure to slow down and follow the signs. And of course, in Moose Jaw, work continues on the Highway 2 over Highway 1 overpass, but not for much longer. That project is nearing completion. Around Moose Jaw, watch for closures in effect in the 0 block of Athabasca West, 100 block of 4th Ave Northwest, 300 block of River Street West, 100 block of 3rd Ave Northeast, 1100 block of Chestnut Ave, and on Duffield Crescent. Look at gas prices. As we head into the long weekend, most stations sitting at around $1.83. The lowest is $1.69.
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21: 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Today is Fellinger Friday, so it is your chance to win a $20 gift certificate from Fellinger & Sons Meats in Moose Jaw. 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Plus, we're throwing in a bonus prize today. A pair of tickets to see Mike Plume and Jenny Orenstein live at the Mae Wilson Theater on Thursday next week. That's October 15th. This will be a night of songs and stories. It's set to be a memorable night of melody, laughter, family, and story. You can win this $20 gift card to Fellinger & Sons Meats and these tickets to Mike Plume and Jenny Orenstein by getting your request on the radio. 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We're going to get started here with a request from Dan and the Boys, listening down by the U.S. border. Hello, CHAB. The Boys and me would like to hear The Rolling Stones, Gimme Shelter, If You Have It. Thanks and happy Thanksgiving to all there. You got it, we have it. It's The Rolling Stones on The Electric Lunch.

0: Oh man, what a good song. That one goes out to Glenda, who wanted to hear Tom Sawyer by Rush. Love the guitar in that tune. 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It's the Electric Lunch on 800 CHAB. I'm Cal McAnally, filling in for Rob Kearney today. And hey, speaking of Rush, 1 week from today, Robots of Rush are taking over the May Wilson Theater here in Moose Jaw, a Rush tribute band. 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
0: 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It's David Lee Roth and California Girls. 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
12: A mainly sunny sky today with a high of 25 and winds gusting up to 50 kilometers an hour. Tonight, a clear sky with a low of 8. And tomorrow, increasing cloudiness with a high of 12. 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

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I'm Callum McAnally, filling in for Rob Carney as he enjoys himself an extra long Thanksgiving long weekend. Jolie from Eyebrow wants to hear We Gotta Get Out of This Place by The Animals for all the farmers still harvesting in October. So this one's to all the farmers out there. It's The Animals on The Electric Lunch.

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11: A sunny day ahead with a high of 25. Wind strengthening this afternoon, gusting to 50 kilometers an hour. Tonight, clear and cool with a low of 8. And tomorrow, clouds build through the morning with a high of 12. Find the full forecast at discovermoosejaw.com and stream the radio anywhere and anytime from the Discover Moose Jaw app.
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0: 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And brought to you by Bobby's Place, Old World Tavern, where strangers are simply friends you've yet to meet. We are completely full for requests now, so thanks so much for sending them in. And we do have one more request coming up, though. A song for Amanda and Aaron from Uncle Dean. That's on the way just before one. But it is Fellinger Friday, so it's time to announce today's winner of a $20 gift certificate from Fellinger & Sons Meats here in Moose Jaw. And congratulations to Sam. You are today's winner of that $20 gift card to Fellinger & Sons Meats. Plus, we do have a bonus prize for you today, a pair of tickets to Mike Plume and Jenny Orenstein next week at the Mae Wilson Theater. October 15th, it's going to be a night of songs and stories with melody, laughter, family, and story. So congrats again to Sam. Thanks so much for tuning in to the Electric Lunch today. Rob is back on Tuesday. Have a great Thanksgiving.
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14: It's the weekly treat we call Facebook Friday. I find the funnies just for you. Posts like this. We used to be young and carefree, and now we have a favorite cashier at the grocery store. This middle-aged guy shares, a good health tip is to check the expiration dates in your parents' kitchen, because I just had some ranch dressing from 2009. I like this, because I do it. I open the microwave door 1 second early, because I don't need all the hootin' and hollering when it hits zero. I like this. I've never been on a cooking show, but I did put a kitchen towel over my shoulder once when I made a grilled cheese. Here's one from earlier this week. I don't feel like life hands me lemons. It feels like it fires them at me rapidly from a lemon cannon. This friend says, I have people who love me because I'm just me. I've got people who hate me for exactly the same reason. And we'll finish with this one. We should all start texting each other like old-time explorers. Dearest friend, I have survived another week, although the horrors persist. Happy Friday. I'm Rob Carney.
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7: Today on the Prairie Ag Wire, a reminder about a couple of sustainability incentive programs that are available for producers. Joining me on the program today to talk about these, Curtis Granger, the Director of Products, Pricing, and Sales Strategy at Farm Credit Canada. Now, Curtis, on October the 1st, FCC reopened applications for two sustainability incentive programs. Can you fill us in on these programs and how they work?
8: Yeah, for sure. So we have a couple programs that have opened here on October 1st. So we have our program with Ducks Unlimited Canada, which has a partnership with PepsiCo as well on the marginal areas program with Ducks Unlimited. And then we also opened up our program with Fertilizer Canada and the 4R Nutrient Stewardship Program. So I'll maybe start with the 4R one with Fertilizer Canada. So really the goal here is really to make it easier for producers to adopt sustainable fertilizer management practices and provide practical financial incentives for these things. The 4R program really helps farmers improve nutrient efficiency while really just supporting longer term environmental stewardship on the land they grow on. So with 4R, kind of how that one works is they have to be an FCC customer and have an Ag Expert account. And prior to the growing season, they would have had to have a 4R plan in place with their agronomist. And really throughout the year, they enter in some data into Ag Expert related to their 4R plan. And now that the growing season is concluding for most farmers out there, is after the growing season, they apply to the program through FCC's website, and then they really get their agronomist to confirm that at least 50% or more of their acres were in line with that four-hour plan that they set out early in the year. And the incentives for that program, so basically it's up to a maximum of $4,000. And how that works is if a customer has like $800,000 or more of lending with Farm Credit Canada, they would hit that maximum. And then if they have less than $800,000 worth of lending, it's prorated from there. So that's the 4R plan in a nutshell. And then with Ducks Unlimited, so basically they need to be an FCC customer, and they've entered into the marginal areas program with Ducks Unlimited. And they're still in good standing with that marginal areas program. And really they just apply into the program with FCC here, and same thing, up to $4,000, and same math on the kind of cap there. With the marginal areas program, it also has like kind of a $100 per acre cap as well, just to kind of make it make sense on that front. And really with that partnership with Ducks Unlimited and PepsiCo, they can get additional incentives from PepsiCo. So PepsiCo matches FCC 50 cents on the dollar there. And it's really a partnership that helps farmers generate really environmental benefits while maintaining strong productive operations, because the whole point of the marginal areas program, it's really kind of converting that unprofitable land into perennial cover, which is kind of works out for the producer from a financial standpoint while also having some environmental benefits.
7: Now, a lot of producers I talk to are very environmentally conscious and have been doing a lot of this work for years. Knowing that there's an opportunity to be paid for some of this work is really key, especially right now when we look at the price of inputs.
8: Absolutely. And, you know, we recognize that, you know, Canadian ranchers and farmers, we grow the most sustainable food in the world, which is really incredible. And really the whole intent of not only these programs, but the other incentive programs at FCC is really just supporting our producers in the industry on where they're already trying to go, and really just providing some financial incentives and kind of some practicality behind that on how it all works.
7: If producers are looking for more information, where can they go?
8: Go to FCC's website, or honestly just on Google and Google, you know, FCC Sustainability Incentive Programs. You'll land on the page there, and you'll not only see these two programs that just opened, but the other few programs that FCC has in market as well, with, you know, partnerships with the Canadian Roundtable for Sustainable Beef, Dairy Farmers of Canada, and things like that.
7: I've been talking with Curtis Granger, the Director of Products, Pricing, and Sales Strategy with Farm Credit Canada. 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
9: Rain and some drizzle will continue to occur across the northern part of Saskatchewan as we move forward through the day today. Most of this precipitation will stay north of Highway 16. I'm meteorologist Drew Lerner for the Golden West Radio Network. The precipitation is expected to be relatively light, and it's all part of a very complex storm system that will be impacting the region as we go forward through the weekend. We are expecting to see an end to the warm weather that has been occurring this week. The precipitation in the north, though, is expected to be relatively light and most significant near and north of the tree line. I do not expect to see much more than maybe 3 to around 8 millimeters of moisture to occur between Highway 16 and the tree line, and that will occur during the course of the day today. Now, as we go into the night tonight and into the day tomorrow, we'll see a low pressure system that will move to the east across Saskatchewan and into Manitoba. And as that takes place, the wind will switch around to the north and northeast, and that will pull some of that moisture back down across the province, and we'll see scattered showers of rain and perhaps a little bit of snow. Most of the coldest air will be off to the west and north, and so I don't really expect to see a lot of snow occur across the region, but it will be in the air across the northwest half of the province during the course of the day on Saturday. And again, I don't expect it to accumulate assimilate very well, except, again, near and north of the tree line. And in that particular area, there could be some significant accumulations. But the bulk of Saskatchewan's crop country will not be impacted. And travel shouldn't be terribly hindered, but there will be a lot of drizzle and light rain showers and even a little bit of snow that will occur periodically. A disturbance down in the northern U.S. plains may bring on a little bit more meaningful snow in the Cypress Hills area, maybe reaching up close to Swift Current or even around the Valmarie area, and that will occur on Saturday night into Sunday morning. But that's probably the only place where there could be some well-organized snowfall, except near and north of the tree line. We do expect the temperatures to come down. We'll be in the teens today and some 20s in the southwest and south-central parts of the region, maybe even in the southeast. But as we go forward into Saturday and Sunday, the temperatures will come down, and highs will be in the single digits for a couple of days, and nighttime lows will be in the negative single digits, perhaps a few positive single digits as well. And then as we get into next week and drier weather returns, we should see the sun help to warm us back up into the teens once again. For the Golden West Radio Network, I'm meteorologist Drew Lerner.
10: Regina remains the undisputed leader in home ownership affordability among the major cities in this country. The RBC Home Affordability Index has just been updated for Q2, and once again, Regina sits atop the pile. The bank has developed what it calls the aggregate measure. It matches local income levels with local home prices and then can generate something of a ratio to depict affordability. Regina is the only major city in the country that comes in under 30%. In other words, it takes less than 30% of the average income to purchase the average home in the Queen City. Stood at 27.9%, just a whisker off the long-term standard. So any talk that it's harder to buy a home in today's market than the challenge faced by earlier generations is simply off the mark. Saskatoon sat in fourth spot this time around, standing behind two Atlantic Canadian cities as well as Regina. It takes a little more than 33% of the average income for buyers of the average house in the Bridge City. I'm Paul Martin.
11: Heartland Livestock Market Report. Donnie Peacock reporting from the Swift Current Yards. First calf sale of the season yesterday in Swift Current. 2,121 calves on offer. Boy, it's a nice trade. Boy, what a way to get it kicked off. The Colvins from Bethune, Saskatchewan, at 40 big Black Angus semi-cross calves, weight 735, bring 553 a pound or $4,064. Here's 35 Red Cross steers, 681 at 562. 22 fancy Hereford steers, 665. They bring 552 a pound. 600-pound red and black steers and red gross trade from 597 to 603. Lots of that weight of calves on offer. The 540 weight black steers, 659. The red, 654. Another set of black steers at 652. Here's 110 of the Yonkey Ranch black steers. Now, these calves are very good, and they're double vaccinated as well. Weigh 535, bring 674 per pound. Here's 41 Hereford steers, 527, bring 660. 484-pound red steers, 703. A set of blacks at 713. And a set of 470-weight blacks, bring 717. The 453-pound Yonkey black steers at 745. 417-weight blacks, 780. Here's 30 lightweights, 380, bring 840, and another 28 of them at 896, weighing 371. The peewees, 285, bring 945. Into the heifer trade. The heifer trade may be just a little snappier than people expected it to be. 602-pound black heifers, 524. 614 red crosses at 507. 545 and weight heifers at 546, another set at 542. Now, the packets from Chaplin had 24 F1 black white face Hereford Angus cross, 523, bring 597 a pound or $3,122. They go back out to make mama cows. 131 black heifers, 470. Bring 623. The Yonkey Ranch vaccinated heifers, 485. brings 627. Into the 409-pound heifers, 685. And some 419-pound Red Cross, 680. The 430-pound Yonkey heifers, 694. And little light heifers, black ones at 356, 735. The Red Cross heifers at that weight, 805. The 260-weight Peewee heifers, 868 per pound. It's going to be a big week coming up. Tuesday, it'll be lots of cows and open heifers in the run. Saturday, it is so full in Swift Current, we couldn't even squeeze in a field mouse. I mean, it is packed. And the Thursday sale, that's really developing. There's like 2,500 calves booked in that one as well. We're getting lots of really good Black Angus calves coming on Thursday. If you're wanting to move this week, we can get you fitted in there yet. Give them a call at the yard, 773-3174. That's the way it is in cattle country. Heartland Swift Current.
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7: A mainly sunny sky today with a high of 25 and winds gusting up to 50 kilometers an hour. Tonight, a clear sky with a low of 8. And tomorrow, increasing cloudiness with a high of 12. 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
2: Well, it's not going to snow this long weekend, but there will be other unwanted weather conditions coming our way. Stick around to get this weekend's forecast. And with Halloween coming up, people are putting up those decorations. 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
10: Less than an hour southeast of Moose Jaw is the village of Avonlea. With a population of about 400 people, Avonlea is a beautiful community nestled between the Avonlea Creek Valley and the Dirt Hills. 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
1: A low of 8 degrees tonight under a clear sky. In the DiscoverMooseJaw.com newsroom, I'm JD Houghton. Temperatures will plummet here in Moose Jaw as a long weekend weather system tracks across the prairies. While we are expected to avoid the worst of a weather system arriving over the long weekend, meteorologist Terry Lang says those traveling for the holiday could run into some challenging conditions.
2: But anybody traveling should be aware of what's going on, especially if they're going through central northern Saskatchewan or anywhere in Alberta. They're probably going to run into snow.
1: Lang says overnight temperatures near or below freezing could create slippery highways in Alberta and central and northern Saskatchewan. She encourages motorists to check road conditions before heading out and prepare for winter travel. The town of Gravelburg recently received a $20,000 grant to help revitalize its rural community forest. The grant was through TD's Vibrant Planet funding stream. Councillor Donovan Fair, chair of the town's Environment Advisory Committee, says it's a significant amount of funding.
3: $20,000 is not small funds, especially when you're in a smaller community in Gravelburg, where you're basically trying to, do a number of other infrastructure updates, and funding streams are not as prevalent to find.
1: Fair added will be a multi-phase project, starting with planning the rehabilitation of the forest. Halloween decorations are popping up all over town, but some popular decorations can actually have unintended consequences for wildlife. That's why the Wildlife Rescue Society of Saskatchewan's Bonnie Dell says you may want to think twice before making artificial spiderwebs part of your display.
4: And it's absolutely lethal. Birds can easily get entangled in it.
1: Dell says birds caught up in the webbing often perish without homeowners noticing. That's why her message this Halloween is simple.
4: Please, please, please keep that sort of decoration for indoor use, not outdoor use.
1: Hope Ministries is asking the community to help make Thanksgiving a little brighter for those in need. Carrie Reuters, the administrative assistant to the executive director of Hope Ministries, she says the organization is in need of food items and supplies ahead of its Thanksgiving meal.
5: We are collecting turkeys, frozen mixed vegetables, buns, canned cranberry sauce, coleslaw dressing. We need Cool Whip, and also if people are looking to volunteer, they can connect with us.
1: Hope Ministries will serve a traditional Thanksgiving meal on Thanksgiving Monday, with its drop-in center open from 1 to 5 p.m. And Moose Jaw saw a boost in building permit activity last month, but the city's construction numbers remain well below last year's pace. Here's Cameron Kosh with the details.
6: The city issued 18 permits in September worth a combined $1.5 million, compared to 7 permits at $326,000 in September 2025. The month's biggest projects included 2 new homes valued at $300,000 and $225,000, along with more than $500,000 in renovations to a retail outlet on Lillooet Street West. Despite the stronger month, year-to-date permit values remain down by more than $38 million from last year. For Discover Moose Jaw News, I'm Cameron Kosh.
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1: It's a Moose Jaw Warriors game day, folks, as the boys hit the road up to Saskatoon tonight for a matchup against the Blades. Puck drop is 7 o'clock with the pregame show starting at 6:40 on Country 100 with voice of the Warriors, James Gallo. Then tomorrow, Moose Jaw will return home to welcome the Prince Albert Raiders for the first time this season. Tomorrow's game starts at 6 with the pregame show kicking off at 5:40. Your Moose Jaw Windmar AAA Warriors are in action as the Warman Wildcats are in town for a pair of games starting tonight at Temple Garden Center. Tonight's game is at 7 and then tomorrow's kicks off at 12:30. In case you missed it, the Central Cyclones fell to the Colts in Swift Current 44-30 last night. Over to high school cross country, 5 Peacock Collegiate runners medaled at a district meet earlier this week in Waccamaw. Georgia Graychick, Sam Gotcher, Jameson Heisler, Andy Workin, and Parker King all came home with medals. And only one Canadian team is in action in the NHL tonight. The Winnipeg Jets welcome the Anaheim Ducks. Check out today's sports roundup and more at DiscoverMooseJaw.com.
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7: Today is mainly sunny with a high of 25 and southeast winds at 20 kilometers an hour, becoming southwest at 30, then gusting to 50. Tonight, clear with west winds at 30 kilometers, gusting to 50 kilometers an hour, low of 8. Saturday, increasing cloudiness in the morning with northwest winds at 30 to 50 kilometers an hour, high of 12. Sunday, cloudy with a high of 4. Monday, clearing with a high of 8. And Tuesday, sunny with a high of 14. Find the full forecast at discovermoosejaw.com and stream the radio anywhere and anytime from the Discover Moose Jaw app.
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8: Manitoba is providing the funding needed to allow RCMP to hire a livestock investigator. This will enhance the protection of cattle and other livestock while also supporting livestock inspection initiatives. CEO of the Manitoba Beef Producers, Carson Callum.
9: Our provinces to the west of us all have for decades fed an inspection service, which effectively is, it proves who the owner is when you bring them to a sales facility before they're sold. 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
8: Turkey will once again be the centerpiece on many Thanksgiving tables. Alberta's Darren Ference is chair of Turkey Farmers of Canada.
10: For Canadian production, we did 129 million kilograms of turkey last year, with about 22 million of that coming out of the prairie.
8: If you're looking for a turkey raised in Western Canada, look for Prairie Pride, Sunrise, or Lilydale. 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
1: Decades on the road. 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
4: Now, your Discover Moose Jaw weather.
5: A mainly sunny sky today with a high of 25 and winds gusting up to 50 kilometers an hour. Tonight, a clear sky with a low of 8. And tomorrow, increasing cloudiness with a high of 12. 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
9: I'm Tim McLeod, MLA for Moose Jaw North. Our government is working to ensure that everyone benefits from growth here in Moose Jaw and right across Saskatchewan. 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
11: A sunny day ahead with a high of 25. Wind strengthening this afternoon, gusting to 50 kilometers an hour. Tonight, clear and cool with a low of 8. And tomorrow, clouds build through the morning with a high of 12. Find the full forecast at discovermoosejaw.com and stream the radio anywhere and anytime from the Discover Moose Jaw app.
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13: Now for a quick trip to the town affectionately referred to as Dog River. Rollo, Saskatchewan is located along the Sioux Line, also known as the infamous Chicago Connection. The growing community is located just 30 minutes southeast of Moose Jaw. The community played host to the cast and crew of the popular TV show Corner Gas over the course of 6 seasons. The set was dismantled and the show concluded filming in 2009. The final set piece was the famed grain elevator, donning the fictional town name. In November of 2021, the structure burned to the ground. While the physical reminders of the show may be a distant memory, the heart and soul of the community remain.
12: 800 CHAB is CHAB Moose Jaw, Golden West, connecting communities. 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
1: A low of 8 degrees tonight under a clear sky. 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Houghton. Putting the finishing touches on your Halloween decor this weekend? There's a good chance that display includes a jack-o'-lantern or two, but what happens to those pumpkins after Halloween? Bonnie Dell with the Wildlife Rescue Society of Saskatchewan says leaving them out does more harm than good.
14: there's been a big trend on social media that a good way to help wildlife is to let them have these pumpkins. And we cannot stress enough that is not a good idea.
1: Dell says wildlife don't need leftover pumpkins as a food source, as they can attract deer, coyotes, and other animals into residential areas. A major investment is set to help Gravelburg continue expanding its green spaces. The town received a $20,000 grant through TD's Vibrant Planet funding stream to revitalize its rural community forest. Councillor Donovan Fair, chair of the town's Environment Advisory Committee, talked about why the funding is needed.
15: What has happened over the years is just due to sustained droughts, aging, and water challenges out there, that forest area has been hit quite hard. Quite a few of the tree population is no longer with us as a result.
1: The rural community forest is a 3-acre orchard featuring fruit-bearing trees and shrubs. Thanksgiving weekend may not bring Moose Jaw's first snowfall, but Environment Canada says this system is a reminder that winter isn't far away. While the Moose Jaw area is expected to see mainly wind and cooler temperatures, snow and rain are possible in parts of Alberta and central and northern Saskatchewan. Meteorologist Terry Lang says now is a good time to start thinking about winter driving.
16: We're overdue for our first snow of the season. It can happen at any time, so getting those snow tires put on, getting that emergency kit in the car again, getting that habit of checking highway conditions before heading out.
1: The good news is any taste of winter should be short-lived, with temperatures expected to climb back up by the middle of next week. A better September wasn't enough to reverse a difficult year for construction here in Moose Jaw. With more, here's Cameron Kosh.
17: Building permit values topped $1.5 million last month and included two new homes. However, year-to-date figures remain well behind 2025. The city has issued 97 permits worth $10.3 million so far this year, compared to 145 permits valued at nearly $49 million at the same point in 2025. New dwelling approvals are also down sharply, with just 5 this year compared to 28 last year. For Discover Moose Jaw News, I'm Cameron Kosh.
1: And the Moose Jaw District Food Bank is encouraging residents to think of others while shopping for Thanksgiving dinner. Jason Moore is the executive director of the Moose Jaw District Food Bank and says many local families are feeling the pressure of higher costs this year.
18: If you could keep in mind those who are in our community that are struggling this Thanksgiving and perhaps pick up an item or two and drop it off in our local food bank bins, that would be a huge help.
1: Donation bins are located at local grocery stores, and the food bank is also accepting fresh items such as turkeys and vegetables at its facility.
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1: It's a Moose Jaw Warriors game day, folks, as the boys hit the road up to Saskatoon tonight for a matchup against the Blades. Puck drop is 7 o'clock with the pregame show starting at 6:40 on Country 100 with voice of the Warriors James Gallo. Then tomorrow, Moose Jaw will return home to welcome the Prince Albert Raiders for the first time this season. Tomorrow's game starts at 6 with the pregame show kicking off at 5:40. Your Moose Jaw Windmar AAA Warriors are in action as the Warman Wildcats are in town for a pair of games starting tonight at Temple Garden Center. Tonight's game is at 7 and then tomorrow's kicks off at 12:30. In case you missed it, the Central Cyclones fell to the Colts in Swift Current 44-30 last night. Over to high school cross country, 5 Peacock Collegiate runners medaled at a district meet earlier this week in Waccamaw. Georgia Graychick, Sam Gotcher, Jameson Heisler, Andy Workin, and Parker King all came home with medals. And only one Canadian team is in action in the NHL tonight. The Winnipeg Jets welcome the Anaheim Ducks. Check out today's sports roundup and more at discovermoosejaw.com.
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19: Today is mainly sunny with a high of 25 and southeast winds at 20 kilometers an hour, becoming southwest at 30, then gusting to 50. Tonight, clear with west winds at 30 kilometers, gusting to 50 kilometers an hour, low of 8. Saturday, increasing cloudiness in the morning with northwest winds at 30 to 50 kilometers an hour, high of 12. Sunday, cloudy with a high of 4. Monday, clearing with a high of 8. And Tuesday, sunny with a high of 14. Find the full forecast at discovermoosejaw.com and stream the radio anywhere and anytime from the Discover Moose Jaw app.
20: Taking a look at the markets, canola, November, $813.70, down $2.20. January, $826.70, down $2.20. Spring wheat, Minneapolis, December, $6.90. Hard red winter wheat, December, $262. Wheat, December, $663.25, down $20. Corn, December, $472, down $28.25. Oats, December, $418.25, down $15. Soybeans, $1,275.50, down $12. Soybean meal, October, $366.10, up $5.40. Soybean oil, October, $67.88. Feeder cattle, October, $334.10. Live cattle, October, $225.30. Lean hogs, October, $75.25. The Canadian dollar is 70 cents. And crude oil, West Texas Intermediate, 91.47. For Golden West, I'm Glendale Allen Vossler.
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0: Bon Jovi had four number one hits in their career. That was the first one. From 86, it's You Give Love a Bad Name. Saskatchewan's best music, the greatest hits of all time, heading into the long Thanksgiving weekend. Welcome to it. I'm Barry Weiss. It's been a hard-working week on a number of farms around Saskatchewan, I'll tell you that. The harvest is now 82% in the bin, up 19 points from just a week ago, and now only slightly behind the five-year average. So that's great to see. Now, if the weather allows, Thanksgiving or not, I know the work is going to continue this weekend, a weekend that might bring us our first snow of the year by the time it's all done. I'll tell you more about that in just a moment and play you more great memories as well, with a CCR classic from 1969 on the way and a song inspired in part by his sister's wedding. It's Billy Idol after these.
1: One, two, three. Ears on me. Everybody listening? Perfect. We have a favor to ask. We're looking for the next Classroom of the Month. 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
4: A mainly sunny sky today with a high of 25 and winds gusting up to 50 kilometers an hour. Tonight, a clear sky with a low of 8. And tomorrow, increasing cloudiness with a high of 12. 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

0: Saskatchewan's best music. There's Paul Hyde and the Paolas. I'm Barry Weiss. A company called Dart Research has published a list of the things Canadians are most thankful for going into Thanksgiving this year. Number one on the list at 78% is family, followed by friends at number two. Number three, the very fact that we live in Canada, such a great country. Number four, our careers. And number five, our faith in God. Wherever you are this long weekend, we hope you've got something to be thankful for, too. We thank you for listening to the greatest hits of all time. We've got more coming up. The Police in a few minutes and the Stampeders next.
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11: A sunny day ahead with a high of 25. Wind strengthening this afternoon, gusting to 50 kilometers an hour. Tonight, clear and cool with a low of 8. And tomorrow, clouds build through the morning with a high of 12. Find the full forecast at discovermoosejaw.com and stream the radio anywhere and anytime from the Discover Moose Jaw app.
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Your music, your memories, the greatest hits of all time. Happy Thanksgiving. I'm Barry Weiss. This song won a Grammy Award in 1982 as Best Rock Song of the Year. Sting and the Police with Don't Stand So Close to Me.

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1: 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Stick around to get this weekend's forecast. And with Halloween coming up, people are putting up those decorations. Did you know that some could be deadly to wildlife? 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
1: A low of 8 degrees tonight under a clear sky. In the DiscoverMooseJaw.com newsroom, I'm J.D. Houghton. Temperatures will plummet here in Moose Jaw as a long weekend weather system tracks across the prairies. While we are expected to avoid the worst of a weather system arriving over the long weekend, meteorologist Terry Lang says those traveling for the holiday could run into some challenging conditions.
2: But anybody traveling should be aware of what's going on, especially if they're going through central northern Saskatchewan or anywhere in Alberta. They're probably going to run into snow.
1: Lang says overnight temperatures near or below freezing could create slippery highways in Alberta and central and northern Saskatchewan. She encourages motorists to check road conditions before heading out and prepare for winter travel. The town of Gravelburg recently received a $20,000 grant to help revitalize its rural community forest. The grant was through TD's Vibrant Planet funding stream. Councillor Donovan Fair, chair of the town's Environment Advisory Committee, says it's a significant amount of funding.
3: $20,000 is not small funds, especially when you're in a smaller community in Gravelburg, where you're basically trying to, do a number of other infrastructure updates, and funding streams are not as prevalent to find.
1: Fair added will be a multi-phase project, starting with planning the rehabilitation of the forest. Halloween decorations are popping up all over town, but some popular decorations can actually have unintended consequences for wildlife. That's why the Wildlife Rescue Society of Saskatchewan's Bonnie Dell says you may want to think twice before making artificial spiderwebs part of your display.
4: And it's absolutely lethal. Birds can easily get entangled in it.
1: Dell says birds caught up in the webbing often perish without homeowners noticing. That's why her message this Halloween is simple.
4: Please, please, please keep that sort of decoration for indoor use, not outdoor use.
1: Hope Ministries is asking the community to help make Thanksgiving a little brighter for those in need. Carrie Reuter is the administrative assistant to the executive director of Hope Ministries. She says the organization is in need of food items and supplies ahead of its Thanksgiving meal.
5: We are collecting turkeys, frozen mixed vegetables, buns, canned cranberry sauce, coleslaw dressing. We need Cool Whip, and also if people are looking to volunteer, they can connect with us.
1: Hope Ministries will serve a traditional Thanksgiving meal on Thanksgiving Monday, with its drop-in center open from 1 to 5 p.m. And Moose Jaw saw a boost in building permit activity last month, but the city's construction numbers remain well below last year's pace. Here's Cameron Kosh with the details.
6: The city issued 18 permits in September worth a combined $1.5 million, compared to 7 permits at $326,000 in September 2025. The month's biggest projects included 2 new homes valued at $300,000 and $225,000, along with more than $500,000 in renovations to a retail outlet on Lillooet Street West. Despite the stronger month, year-to-date permit values remain down by more than $38 million from last year. For Discover Moose Jaw News, I'm Cameron Kosh.
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1: It's a Moose Jaw Warriors game day, folks, as the boys hit the road up to Saskatoon tonight for a matchup against the Blades. Puck drop is 7 o'clock with the pregame show starting at 6:40 on Country 100 with voice of the Warriors, James Gallo. Then tomorrow, Moose Jaw will return home to welcome the Prince Albert Raiders for the first time this season. Tomorrow's game starts at 6 with the pregame show kicking off at 5:40. Your Moose Jaw Windmar AAA Warriors are in action as the Warman Wildcats are in town for a pair of games starting tonight at Temple Garden Center. Tonight's game is at 7 and then tomorrow's kicks off at 12:30. In case you missed it, the Central Cyclones fell to the Colts in Swift Current 44-30 last night. Over to high school cross country, 5 Peacock Collegiate runners medaled at a district meet earlier this week in Waccamaw. Georgia Graychick, Sam Gotcher, Jameson Heisler, Andy Workin, and Parker King all came home with medals. And only one Canadian team is in action in the NHL tonight. The Winnipeg Jets welcome the Anaheim Ducks. Check out today's sports roundup and more at discovermoosejaw.com.
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8: It's mainly cloudy with wind shifting west overnight, gusting to 50 kilometers an hour, low of 8. Tomorrow, mainly cloudy and breezy with northwest winds gusting to 50 kilometers an hour, high of 12. Sunday, cloudy with a high of 4. Monday, cloudy with a high of 6. And Tuesday, sunny with a high of 11. Find the full forecast at discovermoosejaw.com and stream the radio anywhere and anytime from the Discover Moose Jaw app.
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8: The TSX is up by 519 points. The Dow is up by 423 points. NASDAQ is up by 172 points. And the Canadian dollar is trading at 70.1 cent U.S.
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0: Saskatchewan's best music. That's you too. I'm Barry Weiss. If you're on your way home right now in the school zones, watch for the kids, because I'm sure the stragglers are out there headed home for Thanksgiving with their artwork under their arm, right? My mom hung on to all that stuff, which really kind of surprised me. When she passed away years ago, we were going through her things, and I found some really lousy turkey pictures that I'd colored in like grade two in 1968, and she held on to them. And she loved them because that's what moms did back then. And I suspect that's what moms still do, probably. Heading into this long weekend, we could see our first snowfall of the year. And it might be something you have to deal with on the roads Sunday and Monday. More on that in just a moment with your long weekend forecast. The final top 10 hit in the great career of Elvis Presley from 1972 on the way as well. And Matchbox 20 after these.
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4: Tonight, mainly cloudy with the winds picking up, gusting to 50 kilometers an hour, low of 8. Tomorrow, mainly cloudy and windy with northwest winds gusting to 50 kilometers an hour, high of 12. And Sunday, a cloudy sky with a high of 4. Find the full forecast at discovermoosejaw.com. 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

0: Your music, your memories, the greatest hits of all time. There's Doug and the Slugs. Barry Weiss here. Hockey tonight, 6 games in the Saskatchewan Junior Hockey League, including Estevan and Flin Flon this evening, Humboldt and Nipawin, Weyburn and LaRange, and Melfort in Kindersley tonight. In the Western Hockey League, all Saskatchewan teams on the ice, Prince Albert in Regina, Moose Jaw in Saskatoon, and the Swift Current Broncos out west in Kamloops. And if you like old-time hockey, I think you'll like this. 80 years ago today, the Detroit Red Wings signed Gordie Howe to a contract. Mr. Hockey was signed by the Red Wings 80 years ago. He went on to a 32-year professional hockey career in the NHL and the WHA. And even to this day, you can make a pretty strong case that Gordie Howe from little old Floral, Saskatchewan, a town no longer on the map, was the greatest of all time.
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3: Aaron Rustin and the team at Purpose Financial have been helping you bring your money into focus since 1983. And today we're focusing on debt, the economy, the gas, the groceries. You know what a struggle it is. And the latest national numbers show Canadians are still carrying very high debt loads. Although the situation improved slightly over the course of the spring and summer of 2026, according to Stats Canada, Canadian households owed about $1.76 in debt for every $1 of disposable income. And Mr. Rustin, those are not good numbers.
4: You're right, Mr. Carney. They're not good numbers, but it has been a pattern that has gone on for a while. And like you say, there was a bit of relief in the spring and early summer months. But I think the thing that's creating great concern for people now, of course, is the seemingly rising costs on everything, on fuel. And you and I were talking, even like steaks and beef and the prices that are being paid there. So what is happening to people is you're saying, well, we still need to drive and we still need to eat. So you know what? We may not have the income, but you know what? We have that line of credit. The bank was nice enough to give us that line of credit because they love us so much. And we have credit cards. Let's just put it on that. And what that does, Mr. Carney, is of course, it takes up what we're owing. So now as there's fear, talk of potential interest rates rising again due to inflationary impact on things, people are becoming even more concerned because they're saying, man, I can't afford it now at, as an example, 6%. What am I going to do if that interest rate on my variable position rises to 7, Rob?
3: Yeah, it's a worry for sure. So how do we approach it? How can we make a plan and make a budget?
4: Yeah, well, you know, it does depend on the individual. Like, I'd love to be able to give a blanket answer to everything because we do get that question quite often from people. Hey, you know what? I have some cash here. Maybe I come into you and I talked about found money before or money that had just come in. What do I do with this money? Should I invest it? Should I pay down debt? Because that doesn't seem as, pardon the terminology, as sexy as investing it, right? I often say to people, you know what? Well, depending on your situation, sometimes paying down debt is the best investment you can do. So how you attack it can be a couple of different ways. One is, we call it the debt snowball, one of them. And that's essentially take your lowest debt that you owe, that lowest piece, pay it down first. And when it's done, you move on to the next. There's the debt avalanche, which is taking your largest amount and start to bring it down as well. And eventually moving on over time, and then debt consolidation. You know, going and finding a position whereby they say, hey, I have these multiple debts. The interest rates are killing me. How do I bring this together? And various institutions will allow you to do that. It really is a matter of sitting down, really being real. How much do I owe? How much am I making? What do I need? What do I not need? And making a real plan. It's hard to put it down on paper, Rob, to look at it, but that's very important because it doesn't really become real, and a real plan can't be put in place till we look at it, analyze it, break it down, say, how are we going to attack this thing?
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5: Tonight, the cloudy sky continues with winds gusting to 50 kilometers an hour and a low of 8. Tomorrow, a mostly cloudy and breezy day with northwest winds gusting to 50 kilometers an hour and a high of 12. And Sunday, staying cloudy with a high of 4. Find the full forecast at discovermoosejaw.com and stream the radio anywhere and anytime from the Discover Moose Jaw app.
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Good times and the greatest hits of all time. Happy Thanksgiving. I'm Barry Weiss. Hey, the numbers are in. It's estimated Canadians will eat 30 million pounds of turkey this weekend, 16 million pounds of mashed potatoes, and 330,000 gallons of gravy.

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14: A quick cruise on the number 2 highway north of Moose Jaw will take you to the village of Chamberlain. 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
1: A low of 8 degrees tonight under a clear sky. In the DiscoverMooseJaw.com newsroom, I'm J.D. Houghton. Putting the finishing touches on your Halloween decor this weekend? There's a good chance that display includes a jack-o'-lantern or two, but what happens to those pumpkins after Halloween? Bonnie Dell with the Wildlife Rescue Society of Saskatchewan says leaving them out does more harm than good.
2: There's been a big trend on social media that a good way to help wildlife is to let them have these pumpkins, and we cannot stress enough that is not a good idea.
1: Dell says wildlife don't need leftover pumpkins as a food source, as they can attract deer, coyotes, and other animals into residential areas. A major investment is set to help Gravelburg continue expanding its green spaces. The town received a $20,000 grant through TD's Vibrant Planet funding stream to revitalize its rural community forest. Councillor Donovan Fair, chair of the town's Environment Advisory Committee, talked about why the funding is needed.
3: What has happened over the years is just due to sustained droughts, aging, and water challenges out there, that forest area has been hit quite hard. Quite a few of the tree population is no longer with us as a result.
1: The rural community forest is a 3-acre orchard featuring fruit-bearing trees and shrubs. Thanksgiving weekend may not bring Moose Jaw's first snowfall, but Environment Canada says this system is a reminder that winter isn't far away. While the Moose Jaw area is expected to see mainly wind and cooler temperatures, snow and rain are possible in parts of Alberta and central and northern Saskatchewan. Meteorologist Terry Lang says now is a good time to start thinking about winter driving.
4: We're overdue for our first snow of the season. It can happen at any time, so getting those snow tires put on, getting that emergency kit in the car again, getting that habit of checking highway conditions before heading out.
1: The good news is any taste of winter should be short-lived, with temperatures expected to climb back up by the middle of next week. A better September wasn't enough to reverse a difficult year for construction here in Moose Jaw. With more, here's Cameron Kosh.
5: Building permit values topped $1.5 million last month and included two new homes. However, year-to-date figures remain well behind 2025. The city has issued 97 permits worth $10.3 million so far this year, compared to 145 permits valued at nearly $49 million at the same point in 2025. New dwelling approvals are also down sharply, with just 5 this year compared to 28 last year. For Discover Moose Jaw News, I'm Cameron Kosh.
1: And the Moose Jaw District Food Bank is encouraging residents to think of others while shopping for Thanksgiving dinner. Jason Moore is the executive director of the Moose Jaw District Food Bank and says many local families are feeling the pressure of higher costs this year.
6: If you could keep in mind those who are in our community that are struggling this Thanksgiving and perhaps pick up an item or two and drop it off in our local food bank bins, that would be a huge help.
1: Donation bins are located at local grocery stores, and the food bank is also accepting fresh items such as turkeys and vegetables at its facility.
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1: It's a Moose Jaw Warriors game day, folks, as the boys hit the road up to Saskatoon tonight for a matchup against the Blades. Puck drop is 7 o'clock with the pregame show starting at 6:40 on Country 100 with voice of the Warriors James Gallo. Then tomorrow, Moose Jaw will return home to welcome the Prince Albert Raiders for the first time this season. Tomorrow's game starts at 6 with the pregame show kicking off at 5:40. Your Moose Jaw Windmar AAA Warriors are in action as the Warman Wildcats are in town for a pair of games starting tonight at Temple Garden Center. Tonight's game is at 7 and then tomorrow's kicks off at 12:30. In case you missed it, the Central Cyclones fell to the Colts in Swift Current 44-30 last night. Over to high school cross country, 5 Peacock Collegiate runners medaled at a district meet earlier this week in Waccamaw. Georgia Graychick, Sam Gotcher, Jameson Heisler, Andy Workin, and Parker King all came home with medals. And only one Canadian team is in action in the NHL tonight. The Winnipeg Jets welcome the Anaheim Ducks. Check out today's sports roundup and more at DiscoverMooseJaw.com.
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7: It's the weekly treat we call Facebook Friday. I find the funnies just for you. Posts like this. We used to be young and carefree, and now we have a favorite cashier at the grocery store. This middle-aged guy shares, a good health tip is to check the expiration dates in your parents' kitchen, because I just had some ranch dressing from 2009. I like this. because I do it. I open the microwave door 1 second early because I don't need all the hooting and hollering when it hits zero. I like this. I've never been on a cooking show, but I did put a kitchen towel over my shoulder once when I made a grilled cheese. Here's one from earlier this week. I don't feel like life hands me lemons. It feels like it fires them at me rapidly from a lemon cannon. This friend says, I have people who love me because I'm just me. I've got people who hate me for exactly the same reason. And we'll finish with this one. We should all start texting each other like old-time explorers. Dearest friend, I have survived another week, although the horrors persist. Happy Friday. I'm Rob Kearney.
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8: It's mainly cloudy with wind shifting west overnight, gusting to 50 kilometers an hour. Low of 8. Tomorrow, mainly cloudy and breezy with northwest winds gusting to 50 kilometers an hour, high of 12. Sunday, cloudy with a high of 4. Monday, cloudy with a high of 6. And Tuesday, sunny with a high of 11. Find the full forecast at discovermoosejaw.com and stream the radio anywhere and anytime from the Discover Moose Jaw app.
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8: 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The Dow is up by 423 points. NASDAQ is up by 172 points, and the Canadian dollar is trading at 70.1 cent U.S.
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11: Manitoba is providing the funding needed to allow RCMP to hire a livestock investigator. This will enhance the protection of cattle and other livestock while also supporting livestock inspection initiatives. CEO of the Manitoba Beef Producers, Carson Callum.
12: Our provinces to the west of us all have for decades fed an inspection service, which effectively is, it proves who the owner is when you bring them to a sales facility before they're sold, whereas Manitoba hasn't had this. So now that we have an RCMP seat confirmed and have that enforcement wing, we're really looking forward to seeing an act and the full development of an inspection service.
11: Turkey will once again be the centerpiece on many Thanksgiving tables. Alberta's Darren Ference is chair of Turkey Farmers of Canada.
13: For Canadian production, we did 129 million kilograms of turkey last year, with about 22 million of that coming out of the prairies.
11: If you're looking for a turkey raised in Western Canada, look for Prairie Pride, Sunrise, or Lilydale. 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

0: Sweet potato casserole with marshmallows. I don't think I'd like that. And canned cranberry sauce is on the list. And I take exception with that because I like canned cranberry sauce, actually. That satisfying plop it makes when it comes out of the can is one of the sounds of Thanksgiving. That and somebody snoring on the couch after dinner, right?
1: 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Need a little help stirring up the conversation?
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15: Tonight, mainly cloudy with the winds picking up, gusting to 50 kilometers an hour, low of 8. Tomorrow, mainly cloudy and windy with northwest winds gusting to 50 kilometers an hour, high of 12. And Sunday, a cloudy sky with a high of 4. Find the full forecast at discovermoose.com.

0: tickets to his big show in Moose Jaw selling briskly. He's with Amanda Marshall November 7th at the Temple Garden Center in Moose Jaw. That is Tom Cochran and Good Times. And I'm Barry Weiss with Saskatchewan's best music, heading for the long Thanksgiving weekend. The Guess Who coming up in a moment. Still one more series to decide in the Major League Baseball divisional round. It's the American League Series between Chicago and Cleveland. Game 5, a winner-take-all game tomorrow night at 6 o'clock. Whoever wins will join the Dodgers, the Brewers, and Tampa Bay in the fight for the World Series this year. We get CFL football tonight, Edmonton and Hamilton this evening, followed by Ottawa and BC. And for our Saskatchewan Rough Riders, we play Thanksgiving Monday, and it's a big game. Not exactly a must-win, but it's pretty close, I would say. The Riders in Montreal to play the Alouettes, the best team in the league. I think the Owls are about 5-point favorites right now. It's an early game, all right? Monday morning at 11 a.m. So get the turkey in the oven and get ready to put on your green and sit down and start yelling at the TV.
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15: Tonight, the cloudy sky continues with winds gusting to 50 kilometers an hour and a low of 8. Tomorrow, a mostly cloudy and breezy day with northwest winds gusting to 50 kilometers an hour and a high of 12. And Sunday, staying cloudy with a high of 4. Find the full forecast at discovermoosejaw.com and stream the radio anywhere and anytime from the Discover Moose Jaw app.
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Saskatchewan's best music. There's the Guess Who. I'm Barry Weiss. You know, doing what we do for a living, just yapping on the radio, we have an awful lot to be thankful for. And among those blessings is you. Thanks for listening. Here's In Excess and Beautiful Girl, one of the greatest hits of all time.

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1: 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Stick around to get this weekend's forecast. And with Halloween coming up, people are putting up those decorations. Did you know that some could be deadly to wildlife? 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
11: Our next trip takes us 20 minutes outside Moose Jaw, west on the Trans-Canada. Home to a population that swells during the school year, Karenport is the largest official village in the entire province. The student population of Briarcrest College and Seminary and Briarcrest Christian Academy make the community larger than most official towns over the school year. The name derives from the fact that prior to being a village, Karenport was a World War II British Commonwealth training base for pilots. Although the original runways are now defunct, the layout of the village was determined by the original runway placements, with plenty of education opportunities and quick, easy access to larger centers. The community also provides plenty of activities for all.
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0: 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Now your Discover Moose Jaw news.
1: A low of 8 degrees tonight under a clear sky. In the DiscoverMooseJaw.com newsroom, I'm J.D. Houghton. Temperatures will plummet here in Moose Jaw as a long weekend weather system tracks across the prairies. While we are expected to avoid the worst of a weather system arriving over the long weekend, meteorologist Terry Lang says those traveling for the holiday could run into some challenging conditions.
2: But anybody traveling should be aware of what's going on, especially if they're going through central northern Saskatchewan or anywhere in Alberta. They're probably going to run into snow.
1: Lang says overnight temperatures near or below freezing could create slippery highways in Alberta and central and northern Saskatchewan. She encourages motorists to check road conditions before heading out and prepare for winter travel. The town of Gravelburg recently received a $20,000 grant to help revitalize its rural community forest. The grant was through TD's Vibrant Planet funding stream. Councillor Donovan Fair, chair of the town's Environment Advisory Committee, says it's a significant amount of funding.
3: $20,000 is not small funds, especially when you're in a smaller community in Gravelburg, where you're basically trying to do a number of other infrastructure updates, and funding streams are